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0: He's Meyer Metcalf. I'm Q Myers. Coming up next, what to really make of Donovan Mitchell's contract extension with the Cleveland Cavaliers? What does that mean for LeBron James? That's next on Game Night on ESPN Radio.
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3: This is SportsCenter. We witnessed a one-man wrecking crew in Pittsburgh in Major League Baseball. I'm Q Myers, first baseman Brian O'Hearn of the Pirates. Was all the Pirates needed versus the Braves. He went 4-for-5 on the night, had 3 home runs, including the grand slam, and 2 3-run shots, had a total of 10 RBI as the Pirates defeated the Braves 12-4. In the NBA, always a lot of offseason moves. According to Arsham Sarania, free agent veteran wing Chris Middleton agreed to a 3-year, $17.6 million deal with the Wizards by way of a signing trade with Dallas. Middleton's returned to Washington, where he spent portions of the last 2 seasons. Washington is part of an elaborate 6-team trade between the Pistons, the Grizzlies, the Clippers, the Bucks, the Mavericks, and those Wizards. Washington sends D'Angelo Russell, a 2029 second-rounder, a 2032 second-round swap, and a 2033 second-round pick to Memphis. And Dallas will also include a 2033 second-round pick with Middleton to Washington. Got all that? There's more. Also in the trade, Detroit is sending Carlos LeVert, and his 2 second-round picks to the Bucks for Torian Prince and Gary Harris on Tuesday. That deal will create a trade exception for the Pistons as well as cap savings. All 3 players are on expiring deals. Also, we found out earlier in the day, free agent center Kevon Looney agreed to a 1-year, $3.9 million deal with the Lakers. And the Cleveland Cavaliers and their star Donovan Mitchell came to an agreement on a 4-year, $273 million maximum contract extension. Includes a player option for the 2030-31 season and a full trade kicker. Mitchell could have waited until next summer for an additional season worth an extra $80 million on the deal. For more scores and analysis, check out ESPN.com and the all-new ESPN app. Coming up, more Game Night with Myron Metcalf and me, Q Myers, here on ESPN Radio.
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4: Here's a look at your weatherology forecast. Lows level off around 64. Tonight, under mainly clear skies, winds out of the southwest around 5 miles per hour. Slight chance of rain showers. Tomorrow, daytime high is approaching 87. Sunshine mixed with clouds at times. Cloudy skies. Tomorrow night, storms likely. Lows around 66. I'm meteorologist Jennifer Wojcicki on 1430 ESPN Beaver Dam. Currently, 76.
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2: 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You're one-

0: he's the guy in that moment who just solidified his GOAT status as if that were ever in question before. I don't think it was, but he just showed you who he was on the biggest stage.
1: You know, and the other thing about it is it's the World Cup stage, and regardless if this is a correct statement or not, if this was not the World Cup, all of us aren't paying attention. All of us aren't locked into it. I'm not watching soccer at the job on my iPad if this is not the World Cup.
0: Exactly.
1: You know,
0: exactly.
1: I went out of my way to watch it. And so to see that and hear the momentum, because again, I'm working, I'm casually listening to it and glancing over here and there, and then all of a sudden it starts getting exciting and okay, work is paused. We'll get back to this. I got time for this. And now I'm glued in. I'm texting with you. I'm texting with Renee. I'm texting with Mike. Right? We're doing all this back and forth. Like, is this happening? And then at some point, we, again, to your point, see the greatness of Messi and realize, yeah, this is happening.
0: Well, and a lot of us as casual fans, the thing that maybe kept us away from soccer was you would hear people say, too slow. Yeah. Not enough of exciting moments.
1: Right.
0: You know, you don't have a 70-yard Hail Mary pass. You can't hit three-pointers in a row to tie a game. A hockey shootout. There's so many moments in other sports where it's like this explosive thing. And I think people realize how much action you have in soccer and how much drama you have. You could be watching two teams over the last month that you have no idea who's even on the field.
1: Right.
0: And it could be one of the most incredible games you've seen. Like, that happened to me a bunch of times in the World Cup queue where I'm just turning on a game where I have no rooting interest, and suddenly I'm captivated.
1: Right.
0: I think that's what the World Cup has done time and time again. Argentina-Egypt was the peak of that, and Messi being the guy in the middle of it, I don't know how you beat that if you're the World Cup in terms of trying to show everybody how great your game is.
1: Yeah, there's no doubt. Good luck at that. Good luck at trying to beat that because it's going to be so difficult. But I start thinking of the greats that we all recognize as the greats in whatever sport it is where we can never count them out. Even when it looks like we can count them out, there's always that, yeah, but, you know, it's still Mahomes or it's still Brady or it's still LeBron or it's still MJ or, it's, you know, like we could throw their names out there and say, yeah, but there's still a chance. Even in the back of our mind, we're like, yeah, they're great. They're not going to pull this one off, right?
0: No Mahomes, way. Houston.
1: Right.
0: Texans, Chiefs.
1: Exactly. But that's what they did. Coming up next, Myron gave his top five offseason additions. It's my turn. I'll do it on game night on ESPN Radio on the ESPN app.
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0: And Jobes and I have soccer fever as we continue to root on the Stars and Stripes. 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
3: Here's a look at your weatherology forecast. Lows of aloft around 64. Tonight, under mainly clear skies, winds out of the southwest around 5 miles per hour. Slight chance of rain showers. Tomorrow, daytime high is approaching 87. Sunshine mixed with clouds at times. Cloudy skies. Tomorrow night, storms likely. Lows around 66. I'm meteorologist Jennifer Wojcicki on 1430 ESPN Beaver Dam. Right now, 75.
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9: 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I mean, Messi, of course, the assist on the Romero goal, first of all, and then once it's 2-1, I think we all knew they were going to come back.
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13: 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Baseball seeing a career milestone and the tying of an all-time record. That's on the way, but speaking of all-timers, how about the comeback we saw in Atlanta? Atlanta, of course, certainly knows a little something about comebacks.
14: Second and goal to go from the two. Toss sweep right for James White. Puts it up with the right arm. Puts it upfield. Driving forward. Diving to the goal line. It's still a touchdown. And a title for the Patriots.
15: I can't believe it.
14: They have completed the greatest comeback in Super Bowl history.
13: It was Super Bowl 51. The Patriots rallied from down 25 points to beat the Falcons in overtime. Fast forward to Tuesday. former Patriots quarterback Tom Brady taking to social media, quote, yeah, so that might top 28-3. He was reacting to the World Cup match in Atlanta. Argentina trailing Egypt 2-0 with 11 minutes to go in their round of 16 matchup. Egypt on the verge of a significant upset. But then Argentina gets a goal from Christian Romero in the 79th minute, then Lionel Messi in the 83rd. Even with the blown lead, still looked like it was headed to extra time. But then Enzo Fernandez scores in the second minute of overtime, completing an insane comeback, eliminating Egypt and sending Argentina through to the quarterfinals. ESPN analyst Shaka Hislop.
0: That's twice in successive games that Argentina looked all but dead and out and have been able to find a gear. Well, saying that, Cap Verde were the ones coming back into the game. But I thought this game was over at 2-0, and Egypt had defended well to that point, broke well on the counter-attack when they had the opportunities, but Argentina just refused to lay down. I have to say this, though. I think this Argentina team, with one exception, is pretty average. Mm. That one exception being a 39-year-old Lionel Messi somehow keeps rolling back the clock, keeps defying my expectations, keeps defying Father Time himself, and has established himself.

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2: 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Wimbledon quarterfinal action on Tuesday and a marathon.
3: Oh, Novak and Felix. How much more can two men give us? How much more can a 39-year-old give us? He has just become the oldest Wimbledon semi-finalist in the men's singles for over 50 years. And his glorious battle with time goes on.
2: Novak Djokovic with a five-set marathon to advance to the Wimbledon semis for the eighth straight time, breaking a tie with Roger Federer for the most by any man in tournament history. Second player at the age of at least 39 to beat a top five player at a major. He's the oldest semifinalist at a major since Ken Rosewall in 1977 at the Australian Open. The match on Tuesday took 5 hours, 15 minutes, finished just shy of the 11 o'clock curfew at Wimbledon. Longest match in this tournament.
4: What can I say? I mean, these are kind of moments that I still play tennis for, and I'm for sure. I was telling the kids to go to sleep after the fourth, but they didn't want to listen. And I'm glad they stayed because it was honestly one of the best matches I was part of on this court in my career.
2: Needed a fifth set tiebreaker, and Djokovic advances to the semifinals where he will get the top seed, Jannik Sinner, who advances in straight sets on Tuesday. 25th career match win at Wimbledon. On the women's side, pair of Americans, and it's Coco Gauff moving on in straight sets, beating Jessica Pegula. Gauff advancing to her first semifinal appearance at Wimbledon in her career. Hadn't reached the quarterfinals, but has now reached the semifinal in every major. SportsCenter All Night, ESPN Radio. Back stateside, WNBA action. Wings, Liberty.
5: Beckers. Shepherd. Excellent look. I'm telling you. And now we're at 4 to go.
6: She's got 22 now. Beckers gets an open look. And he's
2: out. You saw it on ESPN as the Wings win it by 11. 88-77 victory in New York. Eighth road win this season. Wings have beaten the Liberty in both matchups this season. Jessica Shepherd, 22 points, 12 rebounds, 11 assists. Third triple-double this season. There have been three triple-doubles in the WNBA this season. Jessica Shepherd has all of them. ESPN analyst Andrea Carter.
7: In a game where the New York Liberty defense put so much emphasis on getting the ball out of Paige Becker's hands and making Paige pass the basketball and really putting a lot of emphasis on the guards, Jess Shepherd has guard skills. So when she gets the ball, she can still facilitate the offense. She can still find her teammates. The offense doesn't stop or get stagnant when the guards are limited because of what Jess Shepherd is able to do. Her third triple-double of the season. She talked about in the post-game about reading split action and looking for mismatches. Those are things that you hear point guards talk about. So Jess Shepherd and her ability to have control and command out on the floor. But I was also impressed with Dallas as a whole. I mean, they had 29 assists to just 16 for the New York Liberty. So you could tell they were the more connected team. New York still not healthy, and the injury issues are delaying that team's ability to find true chemistry on both ends, and that's what Dallas was able to show in this game.
2: For Shepherd, third triple-double this season, fourth career triple-double, third triple-double, though, as a member of the Wings, all of them this season. For the Liberty, third double-digit home loss this season. They had three such losses over the first three seasons of

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3: Here's a look at your weatherology forecast. Lows dip down to about 64 overnight under mainly clear skies, south winds around 5 miles per hour. Slight chance of rain showers Wednesday. High temperatures reach up to 87, sunshine mixed with clouds at times. Thunderstorms likely Wednesday night, lows level off around 66, cloudy skies expected. I'm meteorologist Jennifer Wojcicki on 1430 ESPN Beaver Dam. Currently 74.
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5: 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I mean, Messi, of course, the assist on the Romero goal, first of all. 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
9: 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Baseball seeing a career milestone and the tying of an all-time record. That's on the way, but speaking of all-timers, how about the comeback we saw in Atlanta? Atlanta, of course, certainly knows a little something about comeback.
10: Second and goal to go from the two. Toss sweep right for James White. Puts it up with the right arm. Puts it upfield. Driving forward.
9: Was Super Bowl 51. The Patriots rallied from down 25 points to beat the Falcons in overtime. Fast forward to Tuesday, former Patriots quarterback Tom Brady taking to social media, quote, yeah, so that might top 28-3. He was reacting to the World Cup match in Atlanta. Argentina trailing Egypt 2-0 with 11 minutes to go in their round of 16 matchup. Egypt on the verge of a significant upset. But then Argentina gets a goal from Christian Romero in the 79th minute, then Lionel Messi in the 83rd. Even with the blown lead, still looked like it was headed to extra time. But then Enzo Fernandez scores in the second minute of overtime, completing an insane comeback, eliminating Egypt and sending Argentina through to the quarterfinals. ESPN analyst Shaka Hislop.
11: That's twice in successive games that Argentina looked all but dead and out and have been able to find a gear. Well, saying that, Cape Verde were the ones coming back into the game. But I thought this game was over at 2-0, and Egypt had defended well to that point, broke well on the counter-attack when they had the opportunities, but Argentina just refused to lay down. I have to say this, though. I think this Argentina team, with one exception, is pretty average. Mm. That one exception being a 39-year-old Lionel Messi somehow keeps rolling back the clock, keeps defying my expectations, keeps defying Father Time himself, and has established himself as the biggest game changer still in world football.
9: Lionel Messi assisting Argentina's first goal in the 79th minute, then scored the game-tying goal in the 83rd, Argentina with those three late goals to beat Egypt 3-2. Messi, first player in world

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5: Here's a look at your weatherology forecast. Partly cloudy skies overnight with lows around 66. South winds around 5 miles per hour. Slight chance of thunderstorms Wednesday. High temperatures reach up to 87. Sunshine mixed with clouds at times. Cloudy skies expected Wednesday night. Thunderstorms likely. Lows level off around 68. I'm meteorologist Jennifer Wojcicki on 1430 ESPN Beaver Dam. Currently 73.
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4: Jaylen Brown taking his talents to Philly.
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6: Paul George hasn't been consistently good since I was skinny.
3: Boston Celtics finally came out, talked about their side of the Jaylen Brown trade this week. The reaction has been mixed around the NBA. ESPN insider Brian Windhorst.
7: He came out trying to influence hearts and minds, and while I think he and Bill Chisholm, the majority holder, the governor of the Celtics, were very respectful of the fans for coming out, and they took questions for 45 minutes. They really wanted to answer everything that was there. I think they were trying to be respectful of Jaylen Brown. I don't think they won any hearts and minds over why they did this, and I think that's because they really didn't present the real case for trading him. They did a lot of vague talk, talking about, you know, terms like optionality, like they could turn, you know, things that they acquired into other things. But I don't think that, you know, Brad wanted to totally say why he did this, because it might be considered a little bit coarse and offensive, because obviously Jaylen Brown is viewed as one of the great Celtics of this last generation. And so he said he was going to lose sleep over the fan reaction.
8: Uh-huh.
7: I would love to know if he lost sleep over the decision, because I think they're at peace with it. He admitted he could be wrong. Of course he could be wrong. But I think they did a nice job from a public relations standpoint of holding their cards close to the vest.
3: Speaking of PR, there have been some PR hurdles to navigate at Texas Tech in the wake of the Brendan Sorsby situation. The QB position seeing big turnover after Brendan Sorsby declared for the supplemental draft for the NFL, which didn't happen, following the NCAA eligibility and sports gambling investigation. At Big 12 Media Day, Coach Joey McGuire.
9: One thing that I truly believe in is to bring a team together. Shared success is part of it, but shared adversity brings you even closer. And, you know, the last couple months, we've gone through some adversity. I do believe if you walked into our building every single day and you walked into the weight room and the workouts or football school, you wouldn't know that anything was going on.
3: And as for the quarterback situation moving forward, ESPN's Pete Thamel.
10: And we have some rare on-field news for Texas Tech. Joey McGuire today put forth an optimistic timeline for the return of the new starting quarterback there, Will Hammond. Remember, Hammond played really well early last season in place of Baron Morton, including a big game at Utah and a blowout win for Tech. He tore his ACL in October, and this spring, when Brendan Sorsby was slated to be the starter, Joey McGuire had listed his timeline to be coming back around week 3. Well, today, Joey McGuire told me, I think he could be the starter opening day. I really do. So for the Abilene Christian opener, and really more importantly, the game at Oregon State in week 2, there's a good chance Will Hammond will be the starting quarterback for Texas Tech.
3: SportsCenter All Night, ESPN Radio. Back to baseball. Rays, a 6-4 win over the Yankees, hitting 3 homers in the first 4 innings for the first time this season, Rays snapping a three-game losing streak. And

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9: 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Baseball seeing a career milestone. And the tying of an all-time record. That's on the way. But speaking of all-timers, how about the comeback we saw in Atlanta? Atlanta, of course, certainly knows a little something about comeback.
10: Second and goal to go from the two. Toss sweep right for James White. Puts it up with the right arm. Puts it upfield. Driving forward. Diving to the goal.
9: Was Super Bowl 51. The Patriots rallied from down 25 points to beat the Falcons in overtime. Fast forward to Tuesday, former Patriots quarterback Tom Brady taking to social media, quote, yeah, so that might top 28-3. He was reacting to the World Cup match in Atlanta. Argentina trailing Egypt 2-0 with 11 minutes to go in their round of 16 matchup. Egypt on the verge of a significant upset. But then Argentina gets a goal from Christian Romero in the 79th minute, then Lionel Messi in the 83rd. Even with the blown lead, still looked like it was headed to extra time. But then Enzo Fernandez scores in the second minute of overtime, completing an insane comeback, eliminating Egypt and sending Argentina through to the quarterfinals. ESPN analyst Shaka Hislop.
11: That's twice in successive games that Argentina looked all but dead and out and have been able to find a gear. Well, saying that, Cap Verde were the ones coming back into the game. But I thought this game was over at 2-0, and Egypt had defended well to that point, broke well on the counter-attack when they had the opportunities, but Argentina just refused to lay down. I have to say this, though. I think this Argentina team, with one exception, is pretty average. Mm. That one exception being a 39-year-old Lionel Messi somehow keeps rolling back the clock, keeps defying my expectations, keeps defying Father Time himself, and

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0: facilitate the offense. She can still find her teammates. The offense doesn't stop or get stagnant when the guards are limited because of what Jess Shepherd is able to do. Her third triple-double of the season. She talked about in the post-game about reading split action and looking for mismatches. Those are things that you hear point guards talk about. So Jess Shepherd and her ability to have control and command out on the floor. But I was also impressed with Dallas as a whole. I mean, they had 29 assists to just 16 for the New York Liberty. So you could tell they were the more connected team. New York still not healthy, and the injury issues are delaying that team's ability to find true chemistry on both ends, and that's what Dallas was able to show in this game.
1: For Shepherd, third triple-double this season, fourth career triple-double. Third triple-double, though, as a member of the Wings, all of them this season. For the Liberty, third double-digit home loss this season. They had three such losses over the first three seasons of Breanna Stewart's tenure in New York. She had 29 points, 9 rebounds, 4 assists in the loss. Sky and Mercury.
2: Out against a tough defender and held. Here's Taylor, hit a deep one earlier in the game, and gets a deep one to go there. Called it Mabry range in the first half. It's becoming Sydney Taylor range here in the second half. 3 of 4 from deep now.
1: WNBA League pass with the calls. The Sky beat the Mercury 77-66 for Chicago. Third win in the last 5 games. Tied for the best 5-game stretch this season. They scored 25 of their 77 points off turnovers. Well, straight ahead, it was a loss that perhaps we didn't see coming. But should we have? That's next. SportsCenter All Night continues. It's ESPN Radio.
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8: Here's a look at your weatherology forecast. Partly cloudy skies overnight with lows around 66. South winds around 5 miles per hour. Slight chance of thunderstorms Wednesday. High temperatures reach up to 87. Sunshine mixed with clouds at times. Cloudy skies expected Wednesday night. Thunderstorms likely. Lows of aloft around 68. I'm meteorologist Jennifer Wojcicki on 1430 ESPN Beaver Dam. Currently 70.
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1: This is Arnie Alke, head boys basketball coach at Fall River High School. 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

0: in the association, announcing on social media, signing with the Raptors, and will retire, ending his career with the team that he helped lead to the 2019 NBA championship. Donovan Mitchell staying in Cleveland. He re-ups for a four-year max contract, $273 million. ESPN insider Brian Windhorst.
1: This is, you know, huge welcome news for the Cavs because I think they were bracing themselves for the reality that Donovan would pass on the contract extension offer because it just made so much more sense to wait until next year. We're seeing Nikola Jokic, in fact, who's a pride and, you know, totally through and through Denver Nugget. He intends to wait for next year because he wants to be able to get more guaranteed money. And Donovan Mitchell doing this now enables the Cavs to make plans for the future beyond their pursuit of LeBron James. This is about getting their team in best position to compete in the medium term. Now, the Cavs were a second apron team last year. They want to move into next season not being in the second apron. And that is part of what an opt-out and extension of a new contract with James Harden will be about. And for the Cavs to go through this offseason, again, regardless of whether they win the LeBron James sweepstakes or not, get out of the second apron and retain their entire core, which is Harden, Mitchell, Evan Mobley, Jared Allen. They didn't have to get any of those players off of their roster. That is a successful offseason. And so when they traded for Donovan Mitchell, there were a lot of people who did not believe he would make one contract extension. At age 29, he is committing the rest of his prime with a second contract extension. It's a huge victory for the Cavs organization. And look, the $75 million that they're going to owe him at age 35, I agree. In the age of teams moving off and not wanting Jaylen Brown at $57 million, maybe that contract will have a different feel 5 years from now. But the Cavs are very happy to enter into it to know that they're getting him in his prime for the foreseeable future.
0: Donovan Mitchell re-upping in Cleveland. There could be another shoe to drop, says our Evan Cohen on Unsportsmanlike.
2: Maybe in some ways, LeBron said, get everything done. I don't want to hear about Donovan Mitchell contract stuff when I arrive there. I want to know he's here. I do not believe we as sports fans can look at anything the Cleveland Cavaliers, Miami Heat, Golden State Warriors, Denver Nuggets, or Minnesota Timberwolves, Philadelphia 76ers. Anything those six teams do from this moment on, outside of any prism other than LeBron's eyes.
0: Teams perhaps getting their ducks in a row. And that's what we're seeing on the college level as well. That's next. SportsCenter All Night continues. It's ESPN Radio.
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0: 3. In L.A., Dodgers seeing a milestone reached with one swing in the bottom of the first. AM 570 L.A. Sports.
1: 2-0, swung on, drilled deep to center field. It is back. It is gone. Home run number 300 for Shohei Ohtani. Oh, he mashed a milestone in his first at bat.
0: Number 2. Ohtani's moment coming in the first inning. While in Miami, the Marlins had their moment in the 10th. 104.3 WQAM.
2: 2-1. Jacob drives high in the air. Plenty deep in the... That is off the wall. Edwards going to trot in from third. A high arcing fly ball. Mercy drives in the winning run. And it's a walk-off for the Fish.
0: Number 1. Speaking of moments... There were plenty of them in Pittsburgh for Ryan O'Hearn, Sports Radio 93.7 The Fan.
3: The pitch.
4: High drive to right field. Ryan O'Hearn says, oh, granny time. O'Hearn over the Clemente wall. The grand salami.
3: Runners at second and or third base. A fly ball to center field. Hit well. Back is Harris to the wall. And it's another one. And it's a bomb off the backdrop. A three-run blast for
5: the pitch. High fly ball to right. Deep to the wall. And it's a record. A Pirate record. Ryan O'Hearn is homered for the third time. A new Pirates record all time. 10 runs batted in.
0: Not just 10 RBI, the first 10. First player since RBI became official in 1920 to drive in the first 10 runs in a game. Argentina rallies with three goals in the final 12 minutes and advances at the World Cup.
6: You have to appreciate the character, for sure. I mean, Messi, of course, the assist on the Romero goal, first of all, and then once it's 2-1, I think we all knew they were going to come back. And Messi's goal is fantastic, the way he hits it just after the rebound, too. It's great, but they have that character. They've got flows. They lack pace, you know, since Di Maria retired, even with Nico Gonzalez coming on.
0: And as a result, Argentina moves in to the quarterfinals at the World Cup. The U.S. does not. More on that loss next. 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
7: 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Baseball seeing a career milestone and the tying of an all-time record. That's on the way, but speaking of all-timers, how about the comeback we saw in Atlanta? Atlanta, of course, certainly knows a little something about comeback.
8: Second and goal to go from the two. Toss sweep right for James White. Puts it up with the right arm. Puts it upfield. Driving forward.
7: Was Super Bowl 51. The Patriots rallied from down 25 points to beat the Falcons in overtime. Fast forward to Tuesday, former Patriots quarterback Tom Brady taking to social media, quote, yeah, so that might top 28-3. He was reacting to the World Cup match in Atlanta. Argentina trailing Egypt 2-0 with 11 minutes to go in their round of 16 matchup. Egypt on the verge of a significant upset. But then Argentina gets a goal from Christian Romero in the 79th minute, then Lionel Messi in the 83rd. Even with the blown lead, still looked like it was headed to extra time. But then Enzo Fernandez scores in the second minute of overtime, completing an insane comeback, eliminating Egypt and sending Argentina through to the quarterfinals. ESPN analyst Shaka Hislop.
9: That's twice in successive games that Argentina looked all but dead and out and have been able to find a gear. Well, saying that, Cape Verde were the ones coming back into the game. But I thought this game was over at 2-0, and Egypt had defended well to that point, broke well on the counter-attack when they had the opportunities, but Argentina just refused to lay down. I have to say this, though. I think this Argentina team, with one exception, is pretty average. Mm. That one exception being a 39-year-old Lionel Messi somehow keeps rolling back the clock, keeps defying my expectations, keeps defying Father Time himself, and has established himself as the biggest game changer still in world football.
7: Lionel Messi assisting Argentina's first goal in the 79th minute, then scored the game-tying goal in the 83rd, Argentina with those three late goals to beat Egypt 3-2. Messi, first player in World Cup history to score in six consecutive knockout stage matches. The coach for Egypt, meanwhile, after the loss, saying his team was the victim of an injustice, referring to a goal that was disallowed following a VAR review. Then, just before the game winner, in stoppage time, there was no check on what may have been a foul. Egypt says they were beaten by external factors, as well as event on the pitch. But Argentina moves into the quarterfinals where they get Switzerland. They and Colombia played to a scoreless draw, but Switzerland advances 4-3 on penalty kicks. Eighth scoreless draw in this World Cup, most in a single tournament, but

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2: 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Wimbledon quarterfinal action on Tuesday and a marathon.
3: Oh, Novak and Felix. How much more can two men give us? How much more can a 39-year-old give us? He has just become the oldest Wimbledon semi-finalist in the men's singles for over 50 years. And his glorious battle with time goes on.
2: Novak Djokovic with a five-set marathon to advance to the Wimbledon semis for the eighth straight time, breaking a tie with Roger Federer for the most by any man in tournament history. Second player at the age of at least 39 to beat a top five player at a major. He's the oldest semifinalist at a major since Ken Rosewall in 1977 at the Australian Open. The match on Tuesday took 5 hours, 15 minutes, finished just shy of the 11 o'clock curfew at Wimbledon. Longest match in this tournament.
4: What can I say? I mean, these are kind of moments that I still play tennis for, for sure. I was telling the kids to go to sleep after the fourth, but they didn't want to listen. And I'm glad they stayed because it was honestly one of the best matches I was part of on this court in my career.
2: Needed a fifth set tiebreaker, and Djokovic advances to the semifinals where he will get the top seed, Jannik Sinner, who advances in straight sets on Tuesday. 25th career match win at Wimbledon. On the women's side, pair of Americans, and it's Coco Gauff moving on in straight sets, beating Jessica Pegula. Gauff advancing to her first semifinal appearance at Wimbledon in her career. Hadn't reached the quarterfinals, but has now reached the semifinal in every major. SportsCenter All Night, ESPN Radio. 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
5: Beckers. Shepherd, excellent work. I'm telling you. And now we're at 4 to go.
6: She's got 22 now.
5: Beckers gets an open look and right there for three.
2: You saw it on ESPN. As the Wings win it by 11, 88-77 victory in New York, eighth road win this season. Wings have beaten the Liberty in both matchups this season. Jessica Shepherd, 22 points, 12 rebounds, 11 assists. Third triple-double this season. There have been three triple-doubles in the WNBA this season. Jessica Shepherd has all of them. ESPN analyst Andrea Carter.
7: In a game where the New York Liberty defense put so much emphasis on getting the ball out of Paige Becker's hands and making Paige pass the basketball and really putting a lot of emphasis on the guards, Jess Shepherd has guard skills. So when she gets the ball, she can still facilitate the offense. She can still find her teammates. The offense doesn't stop or get stagnant when the guards are limited because of what Jess Shepherd is able to do. Her third triple-double of the season. She talked about in the post-game about reading split action and looking for mismatches. Those are things that you hear point guards talk about. So Jess Shepherd and her ability to have control and command out on the floor. But I was also impressed with Dallas as a whole. I mean, they had 29 assists to just 16 for the New York Liberty. So you could tell they were the more connected team. New York still not healthy, and the injury issues are delaying that team's ability to find true chemistry on both ends, and that's what Dallas was able to show in this game.
2: For Shepherd, third triple-double this season, fourth career triple-double. Third triple-double, though, as a member of the Wings, all of them this season. For the Liberty, third double-digit home loss this season. They had three such losses over the first three seasons of Breanna Stewart's tenure in New York. She had 29 points.

0: 9 rebounds, 4 assists in the loss. Sky and Mercury.
1: Out against a tough defender and held. Here's Taylor, hit a deep one earlier in the game, and gets a deep one to go there. Called it Mabry range in the first half. It's becoming Sidney Taylor range here in the second half. 3 of 4 from deep now.
0: WNBA League pass with the calls. The Sky beat the Mercury 77-66 for Chicago. Third win in the last 5 games. Tied for the best 5-game stretch this season. They scored 25 of their 77 points off turnovers. Well, straight ahead, it was a loss that perhaps we didn't see coming. But should we have? That's next. SportsCenter All Night continues. It's ESPN Radio.
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7: Here's a look at your weatherology forecast. Lows dip down to about 66 overnight under partly cloudy skies, south winds around 5 miles per hour. Sunshine mixed with clouds at times Wednesday, slight chance of thunderstorms, highs around 87. Cloudy skies expected Wednesday night, thunderstorms likely, lows dip down to about 68. I'm meteorologist Jennifer Wojcicki on 1430 ESPN Beaver Dam. Currently 66.
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0: 33rd double-digit home loss this season. They had three such losses over the first three seasons of Breanna Stewart's tenure in New York. She had 29 points, 9 rebounds, 4 assists in the loss. Sky and Mercury.
1: Out against a tough defender and held. Here's Taylor, hit a deep one earlier in the game, and it's a deep one to go there. Called it Mabry range in the first half. It's becoming Sydney Taylor range here in the second half. 3 of 4 from deep now.
0: WNBA League pass with the calls. The Sky beat the Mercury 77-66 for Chicago. Third win in the last 5 games, tied for the best 5-game stretch this season. They scored 25 of their 77 points off turnovers. Well, straight ahead, it was a loss that perhaps we didn't see coming. But should we have? That's next. SportsCenter All Night continues. 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
8: Here's a look at your weatherology forecast. Lows dip down to about 66 overnight under partly cloudy skies, south winds around 5 miles per hour. Sunshine mixed with clouds at times, Wednesday. Slight chance of thunderstorms, highs around 87. Cloudy skies expected, Wednesday night. Thunderstorms likely, lows dip down to about 68. I'm meteorologist Jennifer Wojcicki on 1430 ESPN Beaver Dam. Currently 66.
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0: Jared Allen. They didn't have to get any of those players off of their roster. That is a successful offseason. And so when they traded for Donovan Mitchell, there were a lot of people who did not believe he would make one contract extension. At age 29, he is committing the rest of his prime with a second contract extension. It's a huge victory for the Cavs organization. And look, the $75 million that they're going to owe him at age 35, I agree. In the age of teams moving off and not wanting Jaylen Brown at $57 million, maybe that contract will have a different feel 5 years from now. But the Cavs are very happy to enter into it to know that they're getting him in his prime for the foreseeable future.
1: Donovan Mitchell re-upping in Cleveland. There could be another shoe to drop, says our Evan Cohen on Unsportsmanlike.
2: Maybe in some ways, LeBron said, get everything done. I don't want to hear about Donovan Mitchell contract stuff when I arrive there. I want to know he's here. I do not believe we as sports fans can look at anything the Cleveland Cavaliers, Miami Heat, Golden State Warriors, Denver Nuggets, or Minnesota Timberwolves, Philadelphia 76ers. Anything those six teams do from this moment on, outside of any prism other than LeBron's eyes.
1: Teams perhaps getting their ducks in a row. And that's what we're seeing on the college level as well. That's next. Sports Center All Night continues. 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

0: puts all kinds of pressure on LeBron to make the right decision for the remainder of his NBA future.
1: A lot more to get to, obviously, on this. I'll add one note. You guys know what happens 16 years ago today, right? The decision. Today's the anniversary of the decision.
2: Oh, we should have factored that in when we were deciding when he was going to make his next and final decision.
1: Well, we said.
0: Oh, we talked about it.
1: Today. Yeah, we said today was the best case scenario for us because it's the three of us here together with off days coming up. But for some of us, right, and previously me, like, hey, you know what? Today's the day. Today is the day, we hope. Coming up. You said goodbye, and now you're already ready to say hello again? What? What's going on here? Where are you going? Where are you leaving? Are you staying? What is happening? We'll explain next. 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
9: Here's a look at your weatherology forecast. We'll see a few spotty showers and thunderstorms possibly today. Otherwise, partial sunshine develops with a high in the upper 80s. Southwest winds at 5 to 10 miles per hour. And then for tonight, a chance for showers and storms, cloudy, a low near 68. By Thursday, a few scattered showers and storms, cloudy, high around 80 degrees. And on Friday, mostly sunny skies, a high of 82. I'm meteorologist Jennifer Wojcicki on 1430 ESPN Beaver Dam. Currently, it's 66.
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7: For anyone doubting them, Giannis is working with and for the same exact people that Dwayne Wade worked for, the same exact people that Shaq worked for, the same people that LeBron and Bosh and Jimmy Butler all work. They've not changed one person. They are the most loyal, dedicated organization in all of sports. So Giannis better do what the rest of them did, because he's with and for the exact same people.

0: this is a tough thing for me. I don't want to leave these people or this place.
1: 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The reality is he wanted out. He wanted to go somewhere else, and he's leaving the team for the hometown that he praises and loves.
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1: 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Hot mess rankings. Number one, New York baseball. Number two, United States men's soccer team. Number three, Celtics. The number four, the combo package, obviously, of Egypt, soccer, and the Falcons.
2: That's right.
1: And number five, FIFA. Hot mess rankings. Your reaction to them. Who else should have been on that list? Biggest hot mess of the week in sports. 888-SAY-ESPN. 888-729-3776. Your telephone number to join the show. 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
6: The Partyville Fire Department responded to a pole shed fire and a rollover crash in the town of Wysena on the 4th of July weekend. Beaver Dam Police are reminding motorists to stay in the right lane except when passing. A Milwaukee man has been sentenced in a Fond du Lac fentanyl overdose death. He'll be sentenced to 6 years of extended supervision after 15 years of initial confinement. The Wisconsin DOJ says the state has joined a multi-state lawsuit challenging new federal Medicaid work rule provisions. The Dodge County Sheriff's Office is accepting applications now for its Citizens Academy through August 28th. And finally, Dakota Moreau Aerial is being recognized by the Beaver Dam Chamber and Visitors Center for its professional aerial photography of the area. I'm Justin Wilski with your ESPN News.
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0: Wednesday night's American Legion scores across the area. I'm Wade Bates on 1430 ESPN Beaver Dam. The Horicon Senior Legion team blew out Kettle Moraine Lutheran 12-1 in five innings. Max LeBlanc went 1-for-3, a home run, 3 RBI, and 2 runs scored. Mayville Senior Legion was a 14-4 winner over Germantown in five innings. Cooper Rademan went 2-for-3, 3 RBI, and 2 runs scored for Mayville. While Mark Kazan hangs on to beat Adams Friendship 14-13. Braden Burke, 2-for-3, a double, 4 RBI, and a run scored. Wapons 19, you score 7 times in the seventh to beat Plymouth 12-0. Brennan Redeker, 2-for-4, a double, 3 RBI, and a run scored. Jacob Steinbach, solid on the bump, 7 innings pitched, no runs, a hit, 5 Ks. Upon 16, you needed 8 innings to down Jackson, 12-11. Braden Gitzel scored the game winner on a wild pitch in the bottom of the eighth. Watertown Senior Legion, 8-4, defeats Hartford. Landon Washitas, 2-for-3, a triple and 3 RBIs, while Watertown Junior Legion holds off Spring 6-4. Cooper Kaufman had 2 RBI. Tonight, here's the schedule that we have. Columbus in the Three Rivers League plays host to Johnson Creek. 3 Legion games, Wapons 19U at Lomira, Theresa at 6:30, Campbellsport at Beaver Dam, JV at 6:30, and Watertown Senior Legion hosts Fond du Lac Springs at 7 o'clock. That is your Legion scoreboard for this Wednesday. I'm Wade Bates on 1430 ESPN Beaver Dam.
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3: Here's a look at your

0: a look at your weatherology forecast. We'll see a few spotty showers and thunderstorms possible late today. Otherwise, partial sunshine develops with a high in the upper 80s. Southwest winds of 5 to 10 miles per hour. And then for tonight, a chance for showers and storms, cloudy, a low near 68. By Thursday, a few scattered showers and storms, cloudy, high around 80 degrees. And on Friday, mostly sunny skies, a high of 82. I'm meteorologist Jennifer Wojcicki on 1430 ESPN Beaver Dam. Currently, it's 67.
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4: I'm Wade Bates with your Daily Dodge Sports Center. A pair of area baseball players have been named All-State by Prep Baseball Wisconsin. Well, Pond catcher Chase Bean was named first-team All-State. Well, Beaver Dam's Ashton Seifert earned second-team honors as a pitcher. You can see all of last night's American Legion scores at DailyDodge.com. Brewers swept a doubleheader from St. Louis on Tuesday. In Game 1, the Mids struck out 11, retired the final 14 hitters in a 4-3 Milwaukee win. Game 2 saw the Crew score 7 times in the 7th and blow out the Cardinals 10-2. Top prospect Luis Lara was called up earlier in the day, knocked in a pair of runs for his first big league hit. Series continues tonight. Kyle Harrison gets the nod for Milwaukee, 6-10 on 95-3. Bucks made a deal on Tuesday, sending Taurean Prince and Gary Harris to Detroit in exchange for veteran Caris LeVert and 2 second-round picks. LeVert averaged 7.4 points per game in 60 games last season in Motown. That's your Daily Dodge Sports Center on 1430 ESPN Beaver Dam.
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11: It's picked up by Opel. Inside 30. He thought he'd take a 40. Down the sideline. He walks into the end zone. Touchdown, Atlanta.
12: It does not top 28-3 in any way, shape, or form. 28-3 is the single greatest comeback in sports history.
11: 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Touchdown. They edge closer, 28-9.
12: Tom Brady was suspended for Deflategate that season, plays the final 12 games of the year, pummels everybody, goes out and wins the Super Bowl.
11: Goes it for Amendola. Touchdown, Patriots.
12: Are you kidding me? Down 28-3?
11: Touchdown, Patriots. It's on within two. It's Super Bowl 51.
12: It's not even close. That ain't 28-3. Come on.

0: The Partyville Fire Department responded to a pole shed fire and a rollover crash in the town of Wysena on the 4th of July weekend. Beaver Dam police are reminding motorists to stay in the right lane, except when passing. A Milwaukee man has been sentenced in a Fond du Lac fentanyl overdose death. He'll be sentenced to 6 years of extended supervision after 15 years of initial confinement. The Wisconsin DOJ says the state has joined a multi-state lawsuit challenging new federal Medicaid work rule provisions. The Dodge County Sheriff's Office is accepting applications now for its Citizens Academy through August 28th. And finally, Dakota Moreau Aerial is being recognized by the Beaver Dam Chamber and Visitors Center for its professional aerial photography of the area. I'm Justin Wilski with your ESPN News.
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0: By Thursday, a few scattered showers and storms, cloudy, high around 80 degrees. And on Friday, mostly sunny skies, a high of 82. I'm meteorologist Jennifer Wojcicki on 1430 ESPN Beaver Dam. Currently, it's 72.
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1: I'm Wade Bates with your Daily Dodge Sports Center. The Brewers swept a doubleheader from St. Louis Tuesday, riding the Miz to a 4-3 win in the opener. He struck out 11 to pick up the victory. Game 2 saw Milwaukee score 7 times in the 7th to blow out St. Louis 10-2. Top prospect Luis Lara was called up earlier in the day and knocked in a pair of runs for his first big league hit.
2: 3-1 pitch. He has a ground ball right side. That's going to sneak through and into right field for a base hit. Sanchez is in. Pratt's around third. He will score. The throw goes to third, sliding in there safely is Ortiz, and the first big league knock for Luis Lara is a big one here in St. Louis.
1: That's the call on the Brewers Radio Network. Game 4 of the 5-game set tonight, 6-10 on 95.3. Bucks make a deal on Tuesday, sending Torian Prince and Gary Harris to Detroit in exchange for veteran Caris LeVert and 2 second-round picks. That's your Daily Dodge Sports Center on 1430 ESPN Beaver Dam. 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
4: The Partyville Fire Department responded to a pole shed fire and a rollover crash in the town of Wysena on the 4th of July weekend. Beaver Dam police are reminding motorists to stay in the right lane except when passing. A Milwaukee man has been sentenced in a Fond du Lac fentanyl overdose death. He'll be sentenced to 6 years of extended supervision after 15 years of initial confinement. The Wisconsin DOJ says the state has joined a multi-state lawsuit challenging new federal Medicaid work rule provisions. The Dodge County Sheriff's Office is accepting applications now for its Citizens Academy through August 28th. And finally, Dakota Moreau Aerial is being recognized by the Beaver Dam Chamber and Visitor Center for its professional aerial photography of the area. I'm Justin Wilski with your ESPN News.
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0: Night's American Legion scores across the area. I'm Wade Bates on 1430 ESPN Beaver Dam. The Horicon Senior Legion team blew out Kettle Moraine Lutheran 12-1 in five innings. Max LeBlanc went 1-for-3, a home run, 3 RBI, and 2 runs scored. Mayville Senior Legion was a 14-4 winner over Germantown in five innings. Cooper Rademan went 2-for-3, 3 RBI, and 2 runs scored for Mayville. Well, Mark Kazan hangs on to beat Adams Friendship 14-13. Braden Burke, 2-for-3, a double, 4 RBI, and a run scored. Well, Ponds 19, you score 7 times in the seventh to beat Plymouth 12-0. Brennan Redeker, 2-for-4, a double, 3 RBI, and a run scored. Jacob Steinbach, solid on the bump, 7 innings pitched, no runs, a hit, 5 Ks. Well, Ponds 16, you needed 8 innings to down Jackson 12-11. Braden Gitzel scored the game winner on a wild pitch in the bottom of the eighth. Watertown Senior Legion, 8-4, defeats Hartford. Landon Washitas, 2-for-3, a triple and 3 RBIs, while Watertown Junior Legion holds off Spring 6-4. Cooper Kaufman had 2 RBI. Tonight, here's the schedule that we have. Columbus in the Three Rivers League plays host to Johnson Creek. 3 Legion games, Wapons 19U at Lomira, Theresa at 6:30, Campbellsport at Beaver Dam, JV at 6:30, and Watertown Senior Legion hosts Fond du Lac Springs at 7 o'clock. That is your Legion scoreboard for this Wednesday. I'm Wade Bates on 1430 ESPN Beaver Dam.
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3: Here's a look at your weatherology forecast. Slight chance for storms today. Otherwise, cloudy skies with a few peaks of sun. High temperatures reach up to 88. Southwesterly winds 8 to 15 miles per hour. Cloudy skies tonight. Storms likely 68. Overcast tomorrow. Chance of thunderstorms. Highs around 80. I'm meteorologist Jennifer Wojcicki on 1430 ESPN Beaver Dam. Currently, it's 74 degrees.
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3: I'm Wade Bates with your Daily Dodge Sports Center. A pair of area baseball players have been named All-State by Prep Baseball Wisconsin. Well, Pond catcher Chase Bean was named first-team All-State. Well, Beaver Dam's Ashton Seifert earned second-team honors as a pitcher. You can see all of last night's American Legion scores at DailyDodge.com. Brewers swept a doubleheader from St. Louis on Tuesday. In Game 1, the Miz struck out 11 and retired the final 14 hitters in a 4-3 Milwaukee win. Game 2 saw the crew score 7 times in the 7th and blow out the Cardinals 10-2. Top prospect Luis Lara was called up earlier in the day, knocked in a pair of runs, or his first big league hit. Series continues tonight. Kyle Harrison gets the nod for Milwaukee, 6-10 on 95-3. Bucks made a deal on Tuesday, sending Taurean Prince and Gary Harris to Detroit in exchange for veteran Caris LeVert and 2 second-round picks. LeVert averaged 7.4 points per game in 60 games last season in Motown. That's your Daily Dodge Sports Center on 1430 ESPN Beaver Dam. Keep up to date with all the latest going on in high school athletics across the region by heading to the sports tab at DailyDodge.com. Local scores, interviews, and more.
4: And the 2-2 line to center coming in is Parkins, and he'll make a shoestring catch coming in on his feet for the third out. And a pop-up on the infield. This one in foul territory. Contreras sheds the mask, goes into a slide, and he makes a catch. Sliding up against the net in the process. Ah, what a play by William Contreras to end the inning. That is an outstanding effort from the Brewers' backstop.
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1: This is 1430 ESPN. Here's a look at your weatherology forecast. Slight chance for storms today. Otherwise, cloudy skies with a few peaks of sun. High temperatures reach up to 88. Southwesterly winds 8 to 15 miles per hour. Cloudy skies tonight. Storms likely 68. Overcast tomorrow. Chance of thunderstorms. Highs around 80. I'm meteorologist Jennifer Wojcicki on 1430 ESPN Beaver Dam. Right now, it's 73 degrees.
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0: And Tausch on X at Wilde and Tausch. 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
1: I'm Wade Bates with your Daily Dodge Sports Center. The Brewers swept a doubleheader from St. Louis Tuesday, riding the Miz to a 4-3 win in the opener. He struck out 11 to pick up the victory. Game 2 saw Milwaukee score 7 times in the 7th to blow out St. Louis 10-2. Top prospect Luis Lara was called up earlier in the day and knocked in a pair of runs for his first big league hit.
2: 3-1 pitch. He has a ground ball right side. That's going to sneak through and into right field for a base hit. Sanchez is in. Pratt's around third. He will score. The throw goes to third, sliding in there safely is Ortiz, and the first big league knock for Luis Lara is a big one here in St. Louis.
1: That's the call on the Brewers Radio Network. Game 4 of the 5-game set tonight, 6-10 on 95.3. Bucks make a deal on Tuesday, sending Torian Prince and Gary Harris to Detroit in exchange for veteran Caris LeVert and 2 second-round picks. That's your Daily Dodge Sports Center on 1430 ESPN Beaver Dam. 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

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Your production work has been decent. 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

0: your weatherology forecast. Slight chance for storms today, otherwise cloudy skies with a few peaks of sun. High temperatures reach up to 88. Southwesterly winds 8 to 15 miles per hour. Cloudy skies tonight, storms likely 68. Overcast tomorrow, chance of thunderstorms, highs around 80. I'm meteorologist Jennifer Wojcicki on 1430 ESPN Beaver Dam. Right now, it's 74 degrees.
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2: 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Well, pond catcher Chase Bean was named first-team All-State. 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Brewers swept a doubleheader from St. Louis on Tuesday. In Game 1, the Miz struck out 11 and retired the final 14 hitters in a 4-3 Milwaukee win. Game 2 saw the crew score 7 times in the 7th and blow out the Cardinals 10-2. Top prospect Luis Lara was called up earlier in the day, knocked in a pair of runs for his first big league hit. Series continues tonight. Kyle Harrison gets the nod for Milwaukee, 6-10 on 95-3. Bucks made a deal on Tuesday, sending Taurean Prince and Gary Harris to Detroit in exchange for veteran Caris LeVert and 2 second-round picks. LeVert averaged 7.4 points per game in 60 games last season in Motown. That's your Daily Dodge Sports Center on 1430 ESPN Beaver Dam.
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1: Here's a look at your weatherology forecast. Slight chance for isolated thunderstorms this afternoon. Otherwise, sunshine mixed with clouds at times. Daytime highs approaching 88. Southwesterly winds 8 to 15 miles per hour. Cloudy skies expected tonight. Thunderstorms likely. Lows dip down to about 68. I'm meteorologist Jennifer Wojcicki on 1430 ESPN Beaver Dam. Right now, 77.
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1: Let's take a look at Tuesday night's American Legion scores across the area. I'm Wade Bates on 1430 ESPN Beaver Dam. The Horicon Senior Legion team blew out Kettle Moraine Lutheran 12-1 in five innings. Max LeBlanc went 1-for-3, a home run, 3 RBI, and 2 runs scored. Mayville Senior Legion was a 14-4 winner over Germantown in five innings. Cooper Rademan went 2-for-3, 3 RBI, and 2 runs scored for Mayville. While Mark Azan hangs on to beat Adams Friendship 14-13. Braden Burke, 2-for-3, a double, 4 RBI, and a run scored. Waupun's 19U scores 7 times in the 7th to beat Plymouth 12-0. Brennan Redeker, 2-for-4, a double, 3 RBI, and a run scored. Jacob Steinbach, solid on the bump, 7 innings pitched, no runs, a hit, 5 Ks. Waupun's 16U needed 8 innings to down Jackson 12-11. Braden Gitzel scored the game winner on a wild pitch in the bottom of the 8th. Watertown Senior Legion, 8-4, defeats Hartford. Landon Washitas, 2-for-3, a triple, and 3 RBIs, while Watertown Junior Legion holds off Spring 6-4. Cooper Kaufman had 2 RBI. Tonight, here's the schedule that we have. Columbus in the Three Rivers League plays host to Johnson Creek. 3 Legion games. Waupun's 19U at Lomira Theresa at 6:30. Campbellsport at Beaver Dam, JV at 6:30. And Watertown Senior Legion hosts Fond du Lac Springs at 7 o'clock. That is your Legion scoreboard for this Wednesday. I'm Wade Bates on 1430 ESPN Beaver Dam.
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0: And the only way you find out that's the case is you look at the back of your baseball card and you're like, wait a minute. I have a 5 ERA right now. I'm a guy with a 2.5 ERA. What happened? Why am I at a 5 ERA? And you realize, man, that fastball's lost a couple of ticks. I get to that sixth inning, I'm fatigued. I can't throw more than 80 pitches. And it happens to guys. It really does. And Verlander calling it quits, this is it. The legacy is there. 5 years from now, first ballot Hall of Famer, no question about it. Ironic we're talking about it. Hall of Fame festivities in Cooperstown, New York is what? Next 2 weeks from now, I believe. I think 2 weeks from now, Carlos Beltran and the rest of the crew that got in will be going into the Hall of Fame. NFL talk. That's right. We're in the dead of summer, but you know what? The NFL is a 365-day-a-year sport. They do the best job of any sport in terms of getting that calendar to where every month there is something you get excited for leading up to week one of the NFL season. And there is a mind-blowing story coming out of Denver. So mind-blowing, you have to wonder, are we awake or are we asleep? Because it's the most ridiculous thing you will have ever heard in your life. I will tell you what that is coming up next. Dan Schwartzman on this Wednesday. Filling in, sitting in the big boy chair for Rich Eisen. The Rich Eisen Show on ESPN Radio, ESPN app, and SiriusXM Channel 80.
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2: Here's a look at your weatherology forecast. A slight chance for isolated thunderstorms this afternoon. Otherwise, sunshine mixed with clouds at times. Daytime highs approaching 88. Winds out of the southwest, 8 to 15 miles per hour. Mainly cloudy skies. Tonight, thunderstorms likely. Lows dip down to about 68. I'm meteorologist Jennifer Wojcicki on 1430 ESPN Beaver Dam. Currently, it's 80 degrees.
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0: To me, this is idiotic on Peyton's part because it makes no sense for Peyton. Because he's allowing a guy to take his job that potentially wouldn't want to give it up and probably isn't going to agree to all the terms in terms of power structure. Just one of the wackiest stories you could ever think you will hear in an NFL offseason that has been relatively quiet to this point. Except for some off-the-field issues with guys, it has been relatively quiet of an offseason. And now you have this craziness coming out. Thank you for Adam Schefter getting this story out. All right. Jaylen Brown, member of the Sixers, Jokic, the extension. That's next. Dan Schwartzman in for Rich, the Rich Eisen Show on ESPN Radio.
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7: 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A pair of area baseball players have been named All-State by Prep Baseball Wisconsin. Well, pond catcher Chase Bean was named first-team All-State, while Beaver Dam's Ashton Seifert earned second-team honors as a pitcher. You can see all of last night's American Legion scores at DailyDodge.com. Brewers swept a doubleheader from St. Louis on Tuesday. In Game 1, the Miz struck out 11 and retired the final 14 hitters in a 4-3 Milwaukee win. Game 2 saw the crew score 7 times in the 7th and blow out the Cardinals 10-2. Top prospect Luis Lara was called up earlier in the day, knocked in a pair of runs over his first big league hit. Series continues tonight. Kyle Harrison gets the nod for Milwaukee, 6-10 on 95-3. Bucks made a deal on Tuesday, sending Taurean Prince and Gary Harris to Detroit in exchange for veteran Caris LeVert and 2 second-round picks. LeVert averaged 7.4 points per game in 60 games last season in Motown. That's your Daily Dodge Sports Center on 1430 ESPN Beaver Dam.
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0: Tonight's American Legion scores across the area. I'm Wade Bates on 1430 ESPN Beaver Dam. The Horicon Senior Legion team blew out Kettlemore and Lutheran 12-1 in five innings. Max LeBlanc went 1-for-3, a home run, 3 RBI, and 2 runs scored. Mayville Senior Legion was a 14-4 winner over Germantown in five innings. Cooper Rademan went 2-for-3, 3 RBI, and 2 runs scored for Mayville. While Mark Kazan hangs on to beat Adams Friendship 14-13. Braden Burke, 2-for-3, a double, 4 RBI, and a run scored. Wapons 19, U scores 7 times in the 7th to beat Plymouth 12-0. Brennan Redeker, 2-for-4, a double, 3 RBI, and a run scored. Jacob Steinbach, solid on the bump, 7 innings pitched, no runs, a hit, 5 Ks. Wapons 16, U needed 8 innings to down Jackson 12-11. Braden Gitzel scored the game winner on a wild pitch in the bottom of the 8th. Watertown Senior Legion 8-4 defeats Hartford. Landon Washitis 2-for-3, a triple, and 3 RBIs. While Watertown Junior Legion holds off Springs 6-4. Cooper Kaufman had 2 RBI. Tonight, here's the schedule that we have. Columbus in the Three Rivers League plays host to Johnson Creek. 3 Legion games. Wapons 19U at Lomira Theresa at 6:30. Campbellsport at Beaver Dam JV at 6:30. And Watertown Senior Legion hosts Fond du Lac Springs at 7 o'clock. That is your Legion scoreboard for this Wednesday. I'm Wade Bates on 1430 ESPN Beaver Dam.
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3: Here's a look at your weatherology forecast. Slight chance for isolated thunderstorms this afternoon. Otherwise, cloudy skies with a few peaks of sun. High temperatures reach up to 85. Southwesterly winds 8 to 15 miles per hour. Thunderstorms likely tonight. Lows dip down to about 67. Cloudy skies expected. I'm meteorologist Jennifer Wojcicki on 1430 ESPN Beaver Dam. Currently 83.
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0: I'm Wade Bates with your Daily Dodge Sports Center. The Brewers swept a doubleheader from St. Louis Tuesday, riding the Miz to a 4-3 win in the opener. He struck out 11 to pick up the victory. Game 2 saw Milwaukee score 7 times in the 7th to blow out St. Louis 10-2. Top prospect Luis Lara was called up earlier in the day and knocked in a pair of runs for his first big league hit.
1: 3-1 pitch. He has a ground ball right side. That's going to sneak through and into right field for a base hit. Sanchez is in. Pratt's around third. He will score. The throw goes to third. Sliding in there safely is Ortiz. And the first big league knock for Luis Lara is a big one here in St. Louis.
0: That's the call on the Brewers Radio Network. Game 4 of the 5-game set tonight, 6:10 on 95.3. Bucks make a deal on Tuesday, sending Torian Prince and Gary Harris to Detroit in exchange for veteran Caris LeVert and 2 second-round picks. That's your Daily Dodge Sports Center on 1430 ESPN Beaver Dam. 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
0: 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With Kyle Wallace, here's Ben Brust.
3: It is a great day to be alive on this Tuesday. Kyle and Brust across ESPN Wisconsin. My name is Ben Brust alongside Kyle Wallace. And I'm telling you, Kyle, especially on YouTube at ESPN Milwaukee and at ESPN Madison, where people can see the show. I need you to wear white tomorrow.
2: You legitimately have
3: an awesome tan. Like you look really good right now.
2: Oh, and the way
3: to make that pop even more, like it's an age old thing, especially for the white folk.
2: Yeah, you gotta tell me. White folks and talking
3: when
2: about
3: when you go from some people go white to red. Some people go olive to dark, and some people go like, you know, how they have a little bit more built-in tan to really tan.
2: Mm-hmm.
3: Not no matter what, because sometimes the white to red people, like, they're like,
2: you turn to really a tomato. Yeah.
3: They just kind of red. The way the skin. No, some people just tan like,
2: red.
3: Like red.
2: Oh, no.
3: Like the Irish.
2: Oh, man. So you don't even get a little darker, you just get redder?
3: No, there's a mix, but there's always just a little bit of red.
2: I used to.
3: Okay, not on that.
2: We done with that, what we used to do.
3: What I'm saying to you is, it was a thing growing up in like middle school, high school, if you went on a family trip and you came back, you always made sure you wore white. You wanted to show off the tan.
2: Is that what
3: you're
2: y'all
3: do? And you're not doing a good job of showing off your tan in that black quarter section.
2: Yeah, I don't, you know, as a lifelong brother, an African-American and dark skin. I don't know. We ever
3: as
2: came
3: a lifelong non-brother, I can tell you that this is how it.
2: I don't recall when we came back from Florida. My mom said, "All right, kids, make sure y'all put on white so that dark chocolate is just popping." But I'm gonna try. I'm gonna put on white.
3: I'm telling you.
2: Because wait, aren't you not supposed to wear white after Labor Day? Labor Day September, yeah. So we good.
3: You're good.
2: I'm in the window.
3: And yes, thank you, Chef Ed, on the Carbless Talking Text Line, 800-990-3776. Again, 800-990-ESPN is the Carbless Talking Text Line. I said Tuesday.
2: Dog, I thought yesterday
3: was a great day to be alive on this Wednesday.
2: Yeah, it's Wednesday. I thought it was Tuesday today. Like, until I heard somebody say it Wednesday, it is Wednesday, because yesterday was my Monday.
3: See, I disagree, Derwin, in the 262. I don't think Kyle can show off his tan. He absolutely can. He is noticeably darker.
2: Yeah,
3: I'm
2: sexier. Say, he is noticeably sexier.
5: Look great.
2: I look a little bit lower.
5: Look well fed.
2: Yeah.
3: Oh, wow.
2: Whoa, what are you trying to say here? You call me fat?
3: Well, I mean, I don't want to bring it up. But I did notice yesterday that Kyle stressed out planning the wedding, every detail, everything you could possibly imagine that goes into a wedding, Kyle had his hands on. That stress made you lose pounds.
2: Ooh, I did. I was 181 today at a wedding. I couldn't believe it. I was going wither away.
3: And then you were probably 179 in the church.
2: Oh, yeah. It was. I turned on the AC. There was an AC unit in a little room back there that had dust. Haven't been used in like a decade. We said, we're going to try it. And it worked.
3: That being said, yeah, you're starting to poke out in the area that usually you poke out of.
2: Well, you know what? I let myself go in Punta Cana. I said, you know what?
3: Didn't see a meal you never liked.
2: Didn't see a meal I never liked. The most exercise I did was a little bit Pilates, but all the other exercises.
3: What? You didn't go for a run on the beach?
2: No.
3: Didn't like lift any weights?
2: No.
3: You know, get a pump in?
2: Didn't touch a weight. Only the most weight I lifted was food in my mouth.
3: Here's the thing. Like, I'm totally for the, if I'm going away, like, don't want to work out, or maybe I want to, but like, for you to jump into working out to do Pilates, that clearly speaks that your wife made you do Pilates.
2: I'm a married man. She said, let's do Pilates. They have a reformer.
3: I thought you were.

0: man of the house.
1: Listen, let me tell you something about this
0: so
1: man of the house.
0: So things have changed.
1: Already?
0: Already.
1: When I look up and down at different things, when I had a chance to review what we paid for, what we did for the wedding, I realized I thought I was winning a lot of the battles. In reality, I was losing all the battles. I mean, the only battle I kind of won was, you know, how many gifts that we had on the registry, but she was right because we were better off having the registry than trying to get people to give us cash. But, yeah, I mean, whatever baby girl wanted, she got. So she wanted to do Pilates. She bought me some Pilates socks for the vacation. I said, baby, he's got a Pilates.
0: Wow. They got a Pilates. That's already starting?
1: What is
0: buying
1: that?
0: Things for you that she wants you to do.
1: I mean, she said
0: do
1: she wanted.
0: Do not recall
1: to,
0: Father's Day? Maybe 2 years ago or a year ago. I don't even remember anymore.
1: What did she buy you? She bought you something to clean the house or do something to...
0: There you go. There you go. But, like, you're seeing where I'm getting here.
1: I mean...
0: You're only going to get gifts for you that are for her moving forward.
1: I'm a sucker. What can I say? I don't tell her no.
0: I let my stank be known on this one. For Father's Day, I got a hedge trimmer.
1: Oh, yeah. Get to
0: the bushes.
1: Have y'all trimmed them? Have you used it?
0: Yes, of course. I mean, I had to. What was he going to do, let it rot?
2: Is it a euphemism or like a landscaping equipment?
0: Landscaping equipment.
2: Not manscaping equipment? Okay.
0: Landscaping with an L. An L. Landscape.
1: That's funny. No, we did Pilates on the trip because she saw that the nice hotel had a Pilates studio, and she kept saying reformer. I didn't know what the hell a reformer was.
0: I don't know. When you say it, you think we know?
1: It's a box. They get excited. Women get very excited, and those who do Pilates get very excited about this reformer box that has these contractions and straps
0: and arms.
1: And all. Yeah, it feels a little, legs hanging up in the air. Putting your legs through some chains. I was like, whoa, what is all this movement, baby?
0: You feel trapped?
1: I felt chained. Whips and chains. That's what I felt like. It was very, if anybody who used a reformer before, you know, you put your legs in the little holes and you got your legs be up in the air going backwards and forwards. It's weird.
0: I can only imagine the amount of people that have used a reformer right now.
1: No, they're
0: listening to Kyle and Brust.
1: I'm telling you, it was different. So, yeah, I did Pilates. But other than that, all it was lifting food into my mouth and drinks to my lips. That's all it was. Mai Tais.
0: Well, clearly.
1: And mango tangos.
0: Justin in the 920 chimes in the Carbis talk and text on. Yeah, I bought my wife some golf clubs so we can go together.
1: Did he really?
0: No chance.
1: That's
0: not going to work, by the way. If you try and do the thing that she's trying to do to you, not going to work.
1: So I shouldn't buy a vacuum cleaner for the house?
0: Well, I think you could do it for the house. I wouldn't make it a gift. Like, there's nothing wrong with saying, hey, I think we need a great vacuum. I just wouldn't be the one to say, hey, for your birthday, I think you need a vacuum.
1: You know what?
0: Try that. Let me see how it goes.
1: I'm good. Cost too much. But the thing that I realized.
0: AJ in the Berg.
1: What do you say?
0: Welcome back, Kyle. You my dog.
1: I am realizing very quickly, though, that it is two worlds. Like, there's things they can do that they can get away with and things I can't. And we were talking to our neighbor yesterday. Neighbor was very excited to talk to us. We went on a walk, and she came over to talk to us. She found out what I did, I think. But shout out to her.
2: Louis Heartfelt.
1: Shout out to her. But, she was talking about doing yard work. And I said, yeah, this one over here, she ain't seen a lawnmower since we moved here.
0: Damn.
1: She hasn't. Has yours?
0: Yeah.
1: Oh, you made her cut the grass?
0: I didn't make her.
1: She did it? Oh, but you must have not cut it, so she didn't.
0: No. It was a Father's Day gift.
1: For her to cut the grass?
0: And I was like,
1: that's terrible. That's terrible. That's terrible. You made your wife get out there and cut the grass.
0: I did not.
1: How soon was it? How recent was this?
0: But it was the Friday or Saturday before Father's Day. I was out and I came home.
1: See, Kat, can you tell me? Wait a minute. Let me just get
0: this.
1: Wait,
0: how is this turning
1: out? Wait a minute. See, Kat, yesterday I was just delivering some news from Ben Bruss. Ben Bruss told me that his wife is having a girl yesterday.
2: Congratulations.
1: Okay, now, I ain't never had no babies, at least I know of.
0: Second girl.
1: Second girl, yes. Usually it takes at least 12 to 16 weeks. I think around 16 weeks or something like that is when you know the sex of the baby.
0: No, so that's not true.
1: Okay, 12 weeks?
0: Yeah.
1: Okay, 12 weeks.
0: You get testing and then...
1: Okay, so 3 months. What's 3 months from today? Is that May? Or is that more than
2: backwards?
1: May? It's April, isn't it?
2: That is April.
1: He had his pregnant wife cutting the damn grass.
0: Wait. You don't know math.
1: Father's Day was in June. June!
2: Yes.
1: You had your 2-3-month-old pregnant wife cutting grass?
0: I didn't make her do anything.
1: You allowed your pregnant
0: she
1: wife.
0: She did it behind my back.

0: you said it was a Father's Day gift. You should have said,
1: I came home and the grass was cut. Oh, I was like, that was sweet.
0: I would have yelled at her. I would have said, how do you on your feet cutting grass with my baby inside?
1: Now that we're going to talk about
0: that's
1: it.
0: That's crazy.
1: Now that we're
0: talking
1: about
0: that's crazy.
1: Okay, let's actually have this conversation at 800-990-3776.
0: Yeah.
1: Do you enjoy cutting the grass? Because when I first started being a homeowner, I was like, oh, it seems like a chore.
0: Mm-hmm.
1: And it's now become therapeutic.
0: Yeah, be out there.
1: Be out there. Like, even if it's hot and sweaty and you get gross, like, there's something about that shower as well. When you get all the mud and the grass off and the weed whacking, that jumps back on you. I was like, I had to fake be happy.
0: That she cut the grass? Oh, I would.
1: Yeah. She's like, you're yelling at me like, because I'm sitting here like, I didn't want her to cut. I wanted to cut the grass.
0: No, I
1: wanted to cut the grass. It's my time to you know, get, you know, if I extend, maybe I go through it twice because I just want another 10 minutes.
0: Yeah.
1: To put the AirPod in and listen to something.
0: She thought she was giving you a gift by cutting the grass.
1: Now it was, here's a hedge trimmer for Father's Day. Now I'm going to take the grass away from you.
0: Your therapy, your 30-minute therapy.
1: Because I guarantee, people have, do you enjoy cutting the grass? It's therapeutic.
0: I used to until this allergy season's been awful. Awful. So I getting outside cutting the grass, I come back in sneezing. I need to put a damn mask on. But it is very therapeutic to put some music on and walk up and down. I be shaking my tail feather, cutting the grass too, getting
1: you're
0: hyped up.
1: Around.
0: Hell yeah, I'll be having a good time. Wave at the neighbors that walk by. Hey.
1: So I think she's out and about, so there's a good I haven't gotten a text yet. You know, the old like she's listening text.
2: In the clear.
1: Right now I'm in the clear.
0: I'm disappointed.
1: But I was like, I faked it good. I was like, that is the best way you could kick off Father's Day, even before Father's Day comes. And meanwhile, I'm like, damn!
0: Yeah, can I be honest? That's a bad gift.
1: It wasn't the only gift.
0: I mean, but still, I first and foremost, I don't want, I'm a traditional man. CK, you gonna learn this about me. I'm a traditional man. My wife ain't cutting no grass around here. She, the only thing she do is plant flowers, which.
1: And cook and clean.
0: Which she can, well.
1: Hey, you're a traditional man.
0: Well, we're working on that, but you know. we both got the ring, so you know, we got a whole lifetime to figure it out.
1: Robin Madison with a great question. Does Ben even know the proper height for mowing? Let's just say each time I go out to cut the grass, I go to Gemini and I say, hey, the date is this. Here's a picture of my lawn. What should the height be on my lawnmower?
0: Oh, wow. You do that?
1: Hell yeah. Well, you're right. Tyler says he just bought a new lawnmower because cutting the lawn is his Zen time.
0: Yeah.
1: My Zen time was wiped from me.
0: Yeah, that's crazy. It was wiped from
1: me. And Alan chimes in. I think in reference to my wife cutting the grass, he says, I enjoy things being done right. You're crazy.
0: Was it good? Did she cut it good, or was it just? It was soft.
1: It was good.
0: Oh.
2: After a rainstorm,
1: it was good.
2: Got tire good. Tracks.
1: And again, overwhelmingly on the Carbless Talk and Text Line, the response to the grass cutting is absolutely like this is my peace and quiet and enjoying the
0: moment. Not only did she steal your peace and quiet, she did a bad job.
1: I did a bad job. No, she did a good job.
0: You look at the grass, you sitting there thinking, I got to fake it. Yeah, oh, that's amazing. You look at the grass and damn, she, I didn't need her to do this. And then look at his arm. So you came home and it was cut.
1: Yes.
0: Oh,
1: only man. The front. The back
0: was too much.
1: The back was too much.
0: She was like, I ain't doing all that. Oh, poor thing. Poor thing. Did she like doing it?
1: Yeah, she was so happy. And I was like, don't get used to it. I didn't say that, but
0: I wonder what the
1: like,
0: neighbors were thinking.
1: Well, at that point, I don't think they knew she was pregnant. If they saw her,
0: regardless. Well,
1: yeah, I mean, anyway.
0: If my neighbors ever saw my mom outside cutting the grass at my parents' house, they would be like, what in the hell is happening
1: knocking
0: over
1: on
0: there?
1: The door?
0: Yeah.
1: Did he die?
0: Yeah, what's going on?
1: Is he okay?
0: Where Mr. Wallace at on his riding arm? Well, my mom ain't never. One time, my dad was at work because we worked for the city and the sanitation, so he had to shovel, he had to do the snow for the community. And my mom had to get out for work, so she had to shovel some grass, and a man next across the street came and plowed it out for her. He's like, I can't have her like that. So, yeah, that's crazy. I can't believe you made your wife cut the grass.
1: I didn't allow her to take that back.
0: Okay, what you should do is put your foot down and be the real man in the house and say, baby, I appreciate

0: this, but don't ever do that again.
1: Look at Mr. Tough Guy. He's such a fraud.
2: She ain't
1: cooking, she ain't cleaning. This ain't a traditional household like you claim it to be.
0: You're
1: all talk, no walk.
0: We working on it.
1: Ben Brust and Kyle Wallace, 800-990-3776. Do you enjoy calling Juan? Because it was ripped away from me on Father's Day weekend. Now, I also... It can't be said enough. I said it after game one of the doubleheader yesterday. The Milwaukee Brewers are 25 games above 500. No. That applause isn't good enough. Like that's crap. That's like, yay! No, this is big stuff. This is real stuff.
0: This is
1: on July 8th, they're one game back of the Dodgers in the National League. And they got another opportunity, and this is what makes Brewers baseball great. Every game in 162 is entertaining as hell.
0: Mm-hmm.
1: Some difference is going to happen each game, and you have the players, the manager, the organization that are so easy to root for and how they approach the personalities. I mean, this is a dream Brewers season.
0: They took the life out of the Cardinals last night.
1: Ah!
0: They literally sucked the life out of it. They're just like, ah.
1: Next thing you know, you're looking up, and you're like, damn!
0: It's over.
1: Done.
0: It's over.
1: Especially after coming back 2 days ago with 4 in the 7th. You win 4-3, then you win 4-3 on a Jacob Mizorowski start where they actually got 2 home runs off him. You get 2 home runs off Miz, you're probably thinking, all right, we got a chance here. Nope.
0: Mm-mm, not with these fighting
1: Brewers. Not with these guys.
0: Fighting Pat Murphy's.
1: These Milwaukee Brewers deserve so much, and I want them to get more than just the flowers and the half-ass clap that C-Cat gave them coming up next.
3: You're along for the ride with Kyle and Brust.
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1: Your state, your teams.

0: we grew up a little bit, you know what I'm saying? But we're new age, so I love.
1: You're new age traditional?
0: We new age
1: traditional. New age traditional.
0: I'm not the handiest around the house, so, you know, she helped with some handy stuff. You know, we new age traditional.
1: Uh-huh, whatever that means. Ben Bruss, Kyle Wallace, you, the K&B fam, as always, reacting to cutting the lawn and how amazing it is when you get the chance to get away and have your zen time. That my wife gave me a gift of cutting the grass before Father's Day, which I was very happy about.
0: Pregnant wife.
1: The real story is I was like, you took the zen time away a little bit. But Appleman in the Orchard with a lifeline. 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
0: Well, at least he's probably got one of them big old riders.
1: Oh, yeah.
0: We've
1: been there, and he listens to us on that, like, that big headset, like a big.
0: Oh.
1: Can't even, with the guys with the things at the airport do.
0: They got the big
1: earmuffs with the ear covers. Go back. You can take the plane back.
0: They direct people.
1: Directing them.
0: Yeah.
1: What are the glow sticks? They look like glow sticks.
0: They look like glow sticks. I don't think that's the
1: proper term, but it definitely is helping you paint the picture a little bit better after I finally got to what it looks like. Now, the Milwaukee Brewers, 25 games, over 500. Can't say that enough. And one small thing I'd like to add is, like, when I talk about 162 being so fun, it's also watching and observing the small nuances that are so important to, like, how they can have success today and tomorrow. So in a doubleheader, to have Miz go 7 and Robert Gasser, who is the 27th man for the doubleheader, go 7 and pitch well. Guess who has used 3 of the last 4 days before the doubleheader? Trevor McGill. So they go Ashby, and then they go Uribe, and Uribe closes it out. So the versatility of how they were able to win the game early on and then blow them out to the point where they had to throw a position player out there because their bullpen's done. Mm-hmm. That's the stuff that makes this Brewers team so fun, is because now they're thinking about all their, like, they're having to think deeper on how just to win one singular game, where the Brewers are set up with the full arsenal of tricks that Pat Murphy can match up however he wants. It's so fun. Like, is Jake Bowers leads the team in home runs.
0: Great.
1: The bases are loaded. And you know what they do? They say, you've been great. You're facing the lefty, which you're not bad against lefties. You're like 240, 250 against lefties. But you know who's like 400 plus against lefties? Andrew Vaughn. Mm-hmm. And they pinch in Andrew Vaughn in a spot where, like, I'd love to be see Jake Bowers. But, like, this is what makes Brewers baseball so fun. Not to mention, Luis Laura played. And damn, he was fun.
0: Yeah, he was fun.
1: Kid's fast.
0: He can fly.
1: He's fast.
0: He can absolutely fly, but also a great hit to driving some runs as well. No, it's fun baseball. I mean, you listen, Ben, enjoy.
1: Don't you try and sell me that these are the moves. This is it.
0: You saw it, the move yesterday. These are the moves that the Brewers are going to make, man. I'm just telling you this right now. Enjoy the ride, and let's see how great these guys can be for you. Right now, you have Brewers like Robert Gasser stepping up in a big moment. Yeah, well, not big moment yesterday, but pitching well yesterday, right? Like, these guys, it just seems like when one guy goes down, there's always some next guy up. Even last year was a little bit more spectacular with the fact that you trade for Andrew Vaughn, who's basically an asset from the White Sox that they're just trying to get rid of, and he becomes something for you, right? You make these moves, and these guys end up working out for you. And so now,
1: we agree on this, but now the conversation is...
0: Cooper Pratt had a triple yesterday.
1: I know did.
0: I mean, the other young buck came up, and he felt like, all right, there go my guy, and boom.
1: Can't let Luis have all the shine. I got to show that I deserve to be up here, too, with
0: exactly.
1: Both of our contracts that we got. 21-year-olds. It's a continuation from yesterday, and it will continue to be a conversation until we see what Matt Arnold does. Is you are operating under the assumption, fair, which I would give you, that you don't expect the Brewers to do a lot because of what they've been bringing up.
0: They're bringing up these talents.
1: Historically, they're not a team, especially in the Matt Arnold era, we haven't seen him make that major splash, but I'm going to speak it into existence because it deserves to be spoken into existence. What the hell was I saying there? When you go to the NLCS, and I know it was a sweep, and Shohei Ohtani

0: put it all over you in game four, and it was historic, but not fun historic. It's not what you want when you're watching your team in that situation. If you go to the NLCS and sit here 25 games above 500, chasing the Dodgers, chasing a bye in the wild card round, to do something, you don't want to just do what you did again next year and make it to the same round. You want to attack it because you believe in the people that you have and bring some energy into that clubhouse by providing them something that is going to help take them over the top. Whether it does or doesn't, I'd rather go down knowing that you took a shot on a year it feels like you have to take a shot. It would be so hard to go the rest of the season and it be kind of like a boring deadline. Sure, they got a relief pitcher. That's great. They did that last year. But then you're going to think to yourself, man, if you look back and then the chips don't fall your way, that year that we were, you know, looking at, again, projecting 100-win season, another bye in the playoffs, and we didn't make that one move that we could have made and still not leverage our farm system that will still be a top-5 farm system if we leverage some players. And it doesn't mean you have to leverage your best players in your farm system because you got a deep farm system. I just wouldn't want the Kyle Wallace of the world to look back and be like, this team that I love, and I remember, and Kyle is going to tell me he remembers the Bud Selig days, so he appreciates what he's got now, and that's all great. But I don't want you to look back at life with regret, and I won't want Matt Arnold to look back at this year with regret that he didn't do something to bolster this team beyond what they already are.
1: And my whole thing is, if he's going to do it and bolster this team, he can't sit here and say, well, I'm going to get a bat or I'm going to get an arm. Because the Brewers, to me, the reason why I don't expect them to do anything is simply because of the fact that I think they're a bat away and they're an arm away versus just needing one of them. Because if you don't do both of them, then you're just going to sit there. You're still going to have gaps. I just don't think the Brewers want to mortgage anything for the future because they believe in the future they're going to have legitimate shots to have multiple cracks at it. Do you want to just take one big crack at it this year, or do you want to set yourself up where not only can you bring up more talent to help take a crack at it, but then also keep some of these talented players that you can potentially trade later on to bring in guys where you really feel confident that this is it.
0: But let me try and comp this in a different way. Even with the amazing pipeline they have, in your window of 2 to 3 years down the road, as all these young players and some of the guys that they have now will still be under team control, can you, in your mind, see them getting to a point, even with who they have, in 3 years, having the same loaded roster as some of those other teams? You could be in the exact same conversation 3 years from now about the guys that are coming up.
1: Where is the Miz going in the next 3 seasons?
0: But that's one. There's not four Mizes, but there's four number one to number two starters on teams you're going to have to beat.
1: Yeah, well,
0: four.
1: Okay, yeah.
0: Four.
1: Maybe
0: five.
1: Ben, that's the whole point, is how much I love Kyle Harrison. I don't know if Kyle Harrison is going to be that guy in the playoffs. You know, if you get Scooble, great. He's a rental. But is it going to be enough for you to be able to get over the hump? That's all I'm saying, is that I still think the Brewers, though they are really, really good, and they do have a shot to win the World Series. They're a legitimate threat to win the World Series. They're just not front runners to do it. They're not, and I'm not sure if making a trade would be the thing that puts them over the hump. I think it obviously makes them more competitive, but I don't think the Brewers are going to make a trade for a pitcher or a bat that's going to put them over the hump. I just believe the Brewers look at what they have coming up, and they look at what they have on the roster.
0: I don't believe.
1: No, it's just when you look at the next 3 seasons, most of the guys who are on this roster right now that you see, some of these guys are still going to be here, and you're going to even have better talent coming up. We'll have better talent coming up, Ben.
0: I understand the excitement here, because there should be, right? When Daniel chimes in on YouTube, he says, Lara will be an all-star next year and maybe Jesus, in reference to Jesus Mate. Both those guys are very exciting. Luis Lara was, I think, like the fifth or sixth best in the organization.
1: Fourth.
0: Depending on ranking, whatever. Sure, in that area. Jackson Churio is arguably the best of all of them, and he hasn't been an all-star. So, like, I just think, like, again, there's time and levels to this that even in your 2-3 year window, is it all going to align perfectly? That's why when you have something aligning like you have right now, you need to strike while you have it, because this is the major leagues. This is proven. This is in front of you. You can project all you want, but until you see it on a consistent basis like we're seeing right now, there's no reason to sit on your butt.
1: I mean, the thing is, you got
0: Bryce. Sit on your hands with
1: your butt. You got Bryce Terrain doesn't become a free agent until 2030. So you still have, it's 2026. So you still have seasons with him, and you're going to have all these young kids coming up. I'm just telling you, Ben, right now, is that if they don't make a move, don't be surprised, because they believe the future is so bright. is so bright.
0: The future can still be bright even if you make a move. Yeah, that's my main argument.

0: it still can be bright, but what would you prefer? It
1: still is bright.
0: Would you prefer the Brewers to go all in when you feel like, okay, we can go all in for this guy, and this guy is actually going to be... The Brewers are already... We think they're going to win a World Series, and they go all in to say they're going to get reinforcements. Wouldn't you prefer that? Is them already saying this team is hard to beat? They're the front runner for the World Series? And then they add people? Because I think that's what
2: I don't know how you get to that in the same way you're just building the team as is. Like, in theory, yes, it sounds perfect that all these prospects come up and it all aligns where you're the World Series favorite, and then you add it. I don't know in this market if that's possible to become
0: the
2: World
0: Series. That is legitimately one of the only ways that a small market team is going to be able to win a World Series. It's using
2: a small market team right now that is 25 games above 500 that's going to win 100-plus games potentially, break the franchise record again, who's been to the NLCS. I think it's a good time to be like, hey, maybe we should do this. We
0: Not against it. I just don't see that the Brewers actually truly believe that this roster is World Series ready. And if they are, we'll find out at the deadline. We really will find out how much they believe in this roster. But bringing up these young guys, and literally you're having guys get replaced on your major league roster with rookies, with 21-year-olds, that to me tells me that there's a gap there, right? Like, you shouldn't, if you thought this team was World Series ready, then why in the hell did you have Renjifo on this roster to start with, right? Like, why is he around, right? And how much I do enjoy Sal Frelick.
2: Wait for the right people to come along at the deadline, or who they bring up.
0: Or they just bring up guys. So I'm just saying, they're just keeping the seat warm until the young kids are ready to come up. And so that's what I'm saying. I just think that's what this season is all about.
2: Joe and Madison, you're on the Carbless Talking text line with Kyle and Brust.
3: Yeah, Kyle, it seems like you're just scared of the future if we don't win it. Let's take it back to the Bucks in 2021 when they went all in and got Drew Holiday and mortgaged the future. Are you happy with the Bucks that they won that championship, even though they sucked ever since? And they continue to try to go all in?
0: That team, to me, that team seemed like more better positioned, and they have a Giannis. This team...
1: Positioned? They have, like, the third best odds to win the whole thing, and the second best odds to win the National League.
0: Who was the juggernaut in front of you? Like, the juggernaut in front of the Bucks at that time, it just seems like the parity was starting to come, especially in the Eastern Conference.
1: Thank you for the call, Joe, because I think it's a good thought starter to get Kyle to try and think differently because he's stuck in the Brewers' way.
0: I just think when you think about the Eastern Conference, it was open. You had Giannis. But when you look at what you see in baseball with the Dodgers are a pure juggernaut right now. And the only teams that are going to be able to compete with the Dodgers are the teams that are spending $200-plus million. And guess what?
1: Not according to Ben Brust, that will be experts.
0: Ben Brust expert or whatever, you know, you get your research from. Show me the teams that had a salary not in the top 15 that were going to the World Series and win the World Series.
2: I will do that after you tell me about American Family Insurance, where the Brewers play AmFam Field.
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2: I want to know what you think based off Kyle and I being stuck in a rock and a hard place right now. 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
1: Lara takes second, first big lead, not for Luis Lara, and he drives in a pair.
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2: Bring in some more speed.
3: Enter youth.
2: Yeah, for real. I thought David Hamilton can fly, so I saw this kid. 5'7", before.
3: We are asking you what you want the Brewers to do. 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You're up. What do you got?
4: Hey, Benny, I'm wondering which one of the Brewers prospects now would you consider untouchable? I'm pretty much thinking it'd be Mate and Fisher and Cuero, because odds are Williams probably gone either at the end of this season or the end of next, because I doubt the Brewers are going to re-sign him. So I'm curious your opinion on that.
3: Well, I think you nailed it, number one with Mate. I mean, he's number one overall prospect in all of baseball, and he's got a spot somewhere in the infield, likely third base.
2: I'm assuming, because I would think they would have moved Cooper already at third base if they were going to have
3: him. Well, Pat Murphy already said he is our shortstop of the future.
2: So, yes, that's why.
3: I think Andrew Fisher is somebody who's just hitting bombs every time you look from in the farm system. He just got moved up to Double A. Bombs, bombs, bombs. And that's interesting about Cuero being a catcher and William Contreras and the way the Brewers do business. As we know, we saw from Willie Adames, as you get towards the end of your Brewers tenure, and sometimes mostly with pitchers, make the deal to trade to get as many assets the year coming into the end of the contract, where they let Willie Adames at a position where they had depth, they let him play out the season. So it depends if they have a backup plan outside of Cuero, if William Contreras doesn't sign here for a long term. But ultimately, I think the conversation, just by mentioning Mate, there's not enough space for everybody as well. I think that's important to note in terms of who you have and why you can trade some guys like Jet Williams.
2: Yeah, Jet is
3: he's just an odd man out, that's a good thing. It's sad for Jet. If you like Jet, that's great, but it's a good problem to have.
2: If you trade like a Luis Peña, which we're going deep now, then you're getting a stud back. That's only that you can get for stud with a little bit of control.
3: I'm serious. I can't talk about it enough that, like, I know this is what the Brewers do, but to be able to do it at this high of a level right now, while they're winning ball games at the way they are, and having young guys come in and not like deter the team from winning, like, this is special.
2: Mm-hmm.
3: This really, what Pat Murphy and Matt Arnold are doing is special in terms of bringing up Lara, bringing up Pratt. Obviously, Jackson Churio was like, you knew what was going to happen, and it happened. And then he gets hurt at the start of the year, and you're like, you knew what's going to happen when we come back, and it happened. Like, things
2: were 10 home runs last month.
3: His June was
2: 10 or 11.
3: Absolutely ridiculous. It was definitely 9 or 10. But at the end of the day, this isn't normal. Like, it isn't normal to have an organization as small as the Milwaukee Brewers to be able to operate the way they do, create such a great farm system, and have the winning culture that when you're bringing guys up, it's not like, you know how many teams right now are just bringing guys up because they suck?
2: Yeah, no, the Brewers are bringing up guys
3: that contribute in a series against a divisional opponent who are good, great.
2: The Cardinals are over 500 right
3: but
2: now.
3: But they're proving, they're just finding ways to win, and guys that we, like, are talking about, that we get excited about, are contributing. And it doesn't mean they're not going to go through their ups and their downs. It's not like Cooper Pratt right now is an unbelievable stat line. He's had some moments that you get excited for, and you know, I trust Pat Murphy. When he says Cooper Pratt's shortstop of the future, damn right I'm going to believe Pat Murphy.
2: And that's what leads me to the whole point that I wish the Brewers would make a move, right? And again, the reason why I continue to think like, oh, I don't know what's going to happen, is simply because of what I've seen for the past. Like, literally, that's the only reason why I'm apprehensive about it. I would be, if the Brewers had a track record of recent history of moving,

0: young prospects to go for it, then I would be saying, what is the next move, right? Somebody called in and talked about the Milwaukee Bucks. Yeah, the Milwaukee Bucks, they kept going for it because they felt like they had an opportunity because they had Giannis. Right now, the Brewers just don't seem like that. They seem like they're going to do the most they can with the roster they have. They'll bring in some pieces.
1: You just say this out loud. My name is Kyle Wallace.
0: My name is Kyle Wallace.
1: And I'm scared of the Dodgers.
0: And the Dodgers beat our behinds last year. Yes.
1: That was last year.
0: Okay.
1: I'm living in 2026.
0: How did we get closer to the Dodgers?
2: Again, I can't reiterate this enough.
0: Uh-huh.
2: When you have a team win 97 games, yeah, then go to the NLCS,
0: uh-huh,
2: how many times in sports, and you even talk about it with your expectation for the Green Bay Packers, mm-hmm, if they this, you expect them to do a little bit more, or based off that, you build off that. They've made the playoffs, and they've won the NL Central.
0: They sure
2: and
0: have.
2: In the Pat Murphy, Matt Arnold era, they continue to progress and get better.
0: They just won the first playoff series last year.
2: You'd like to think that if you do get back to the situation where you were in the NLCS, your at-bats are better because you have more experience. You've been in that spot. Your heart rate slows. And the guys that they truly are,
0: they didn't make enough.
2: Don't clam up in those situations. Again, that's my argument as someone, as their stages, right? I'll use my example being when I played college basketball. It made it to the Final Four my senior year. They get rid of the dead weight, like myself, and they make it to the national championship, have a better season, yeah, because they built on what they did in the past. And once you get a taste of what it's like, you're not scared of that moment.
0: But
2: when
0: the
2: it comes
0: problem
2: back
0: is that the you got a team in the Dodgers.
2: All
0: they
2: you have is problems, and I have solutions.
0: The Dodgers, they continue to build on what they had as well, and they didn't just build with prospects. They built by reinforcing their lineup. Like, that is the difference between the Brewers and the Dodgers, and I just don't think the Brewers, and I don't even think, we're not on their level quite yet. They showed it last year in the playoffs. We're just not on their level. Now, if we make it to the NLCS this year, do I think the Brewers win a game in the NLCS? Yeah, I think they take a step forward, win a game or two in the NLCS. But the Brewers aren't winning. They're not winning the World Series. We're not getting past the Dodgers right now.
2: Oh, man, you don't even watch the games.
0: No, I'm going to watch it.
2: You suck as a fan.
0: I'm going to enjoy it until it's bad.
2: You know, you're worried, and if others are worried about the summer heat, you don't have to sweat it because Iron Jack gear is made for real life. Their apparel combines moisture wickening with superior cooling and advanced odor-fighting silver ion technology that eliminates 99% of odor-causing bacteria. That bacteria is gone!
0: Gone!
2: So you're going to perform better no matter where you are and what you're doing. And I can't speak about this enough. Being in the auxiliary gym where I played my men's league on Monday, it was hot as hell in that gym. It wasn't the main gym that was cooled. It was the hot gym where you sweat as soon as you step into the gym. And I had the Iron Jock gear on, and it made me cool down my system. Like, the way they talk about it is the way I've lived it, and you can live it too by going to ironjock.com. 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Kyle is scared of the Dodgers, should just give up on the Milwaukee Brewers. That's where I'm at with Kyle.
3: You're along for the ride with Kyle and Brust.
0: If you suck, I'm going to say you suck.
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4: Here's a look.

storms. Daytime highs approaching 85. Southwest winds 8 to 15 miles per hour. Cloudy tonight. Chance for storms. Lows dip down to about 67. I'm meteorologist Jennifer Wojcicki on 1430 ESPN Beaver Dam. Currently 84.

0: you this forecast now on ESPN Beaver Dam.
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6: Chef Ed's cooking with optimism. Cubs, come playoffs. Maybe the Braves or the Phillies can beat the Dodgers as well. Those are the payrolls that you're scared of.
7: Hey.
6: Those are the payrolls that you talked about outside of the Brewers.
7: There it is. You got to have somebody else do the dirty business.
6: No, I'm just saying. Doesn't matter how you get it, as long as you get it.
7: You're right. I could give two rats, you know what, about how we get there. I would be happy if I didn't have to face the Dodgers.
6: Kyle and Brust across ESPN Wisconsin.
8: Should the Brewers make the Phillies and Braves better? Lend them an arm or two for a Dodger series and get them back?
6: Are we still feeling a little soccer in us right now? A loan of a player?
8: Does that happen in soccer?
7: It does.
6: We'll loan you.
7: Typically not in like the same league or like to a team that you're competing with. Maybe if it's the same league, maybe a bottom of the barrel team. Not a team that next week you might be playing them in a
8: five-game series. I would not hate to use Miz in game two for the Phils.
6: If there's this deferred money nonsense, let's bring loans into it.
7: So I'm the scared one, but y'all talking about loaning Jacob Mizorowski to the Phillies and the Braves.
6: He came up with the idea. I think
8: all options are on the table.
6: But you are the scared one. Let's go to Cam the Man. Cam the Man on the Cardinals Talk.
7: Cam the Man.
6: On the Cardinals Talk and text line. You're up, Cam the Man in East Troy.
9: Hey, I appreciate the intro, Kyle. I apologize, but you're not going to like what I have to say about you. You know how yesterday you were talking about how the younger generation is being soft? I feel like you're being pretty soft for not wanting the Brewers to actually want to be better themselves and, like, trade up and try to actually do something against the Dodgers. You're just whimpering in the corner right now thinking that the big guys are going to whoa.
6: If there's a whimperer, it is Kyle
7: Walls. No. This is not. Wait a minute. Cam, I'm not offended whatsoever because this isn't a Kyle Walls opinion. This is a Kyle Walls fact based off Matt Arnold. So you're not taking a shot at me for being soft. You're taking a shot at Matt Arnold for being soft.
6: He hasn't done anything in this position to warrant being soft.
7: What are you talking about?
6: Last year, what? Last year was a... They didn't take off until really after the All-Star break.
7: They took off before the All-Star.
6: Not in the same way they did.
7: They had to win the streak was before the... before the trade deadline. Uh-huh. It was after the All-Star break. Uh-huh. But before the trade deadline. Yeah, before the trade deadline.
6: That's right, Wimperer.
7: Trade deadline.
6: Go back to the corner and...
7: No. In my mind, I went straight to the trade deadline. Before the trade deadline, the Brewers got hot, hot, hot.
6: I know, and they're proving that they're hot, hot, hot without winning streaks and still putting up franchise record numbers.
7: I'm not anti-making the trade. I would be jumping for joy if the Brewers swung a big trade. I'm just trying to let everybody know, don't get your expectations set too high because all that's going to happen is like last year. Remember last year at the trade deadline? We were at the State Fair last year, I believe, for the trade deadline.
6: I remember.
7: And remember how disappointed we were when it was Brandon Lockridge and it was
6: the new
7: Shelby
6: year. You can keep living in 2025. I believe that the 2026 Brewers have proven to Matt Arnold and many others that they're going to do something bigger than Brandon Lockridge and Shelby Miller.
7: So when you think big, how big you think? Are you talking about a pitcher? You're talking about ace pitcher, you're talking about a number two pitcher,

0: You're talking about a number five type, another arm.
1: I think it could be somewhere around the lines of like the Casey Mize, Sandy Alcantara.
0: How good is Sandy doing? Sandy got to be old as hell now, ain't he?
1: He's been with the Marlins what feels like...
0: It feels like forever. He has a 4.0 ERA. That's what we want? That's what we want?
1: Fine, give me Casey Mize. He's like 3.2.
0: Okay, now Casey Mize, I remember the name. He was
1: like a 3.2 or 3.3.
0: So wait a minute. So are these going to be guys that are
2: They're guys that are more seasoned.
0: 2.64 for Casey this year.
1: On a team that might sell, that you're not selling for Scooble, selling for someone who's going to be serviceable that can help you in the playoffs. Again, I'm not Matt Arnold. I obviously have dumb fan brain, apparently to many, that say a rental for Scooble stupid, but I think it elevates your chance to win a World Series for a team that's never done it.
0: No,
1: many don't want to do that. I get it. I would, but I also don't know what the ask is, who they'd want, what prospects Matt Arnold thinks is untouchable, what I think is untouchable versus the fans think is untouchable. But my plea is to do things differently, which we saw the Packers do things differently, an organization that operated, and everyone was shocked by this because trading for a player like Michael Parsons before the season was not something we'd seen that team do.
0: Yeah, that was different.
1: I need Matt Arnold to do that to Brewers fans and fans in Wisconsin this year.
0: Yeah, I just believe if the Brewers are going to do it, they need to go all in. And when I say go all in, get yourself a pitcher, get yourself a bat to help you get over the hump.
1: Tim the Trash Man chimes in with a fantastic point, as always. Flip-flopping, contradicting Kyle himself said to Tausch that he has a loser mentality when it comes to soccer and they will not get better. But Kyle's doing the same thing now, being scared of the Dodgers and any team.
0: Oh, well.
1: It's fine. You're loser mentality, Kyle.
0: We're underdog against the Dodgers.
1: Loser mentality.
0: So
1: USA Soccer was the underdog against everybody.
0: Belgium, they were the underdog, but it should have been 4-1. They just laid down and just took it. Whereas the Brewers, the Brewers ain't gonna lay down and take it. Hopefully, last year
1: they kind of did.
0: Last year they fought. Okay, they fought. The pitching fought. The Brewers got Kevin
1: 608. Kyle sounds weak and scared with his fandom.
0: I'm not weak and scared with the fandom. I just know.
1: I'm just telling.
0: I just know
1: you can say what you think.
0: I just know the Dodgers.
1: I trust the K&B fans' opinions because they're a part of what we do, and they know you better than you know yourself.
0: No, what I'm saying
1: is, they hold you accountable.
0: I just don't know if the Brewers made enough moves in the offseason to make us believe that they are legitimately a real threat to the Dodgers. I just don't see the moves that they made. Now, do I think the Brewers are super talented? Hell yeah. I think they're a really good team. They're one of the best teams in baseball, and they have continued to prove it year in and year out. But did they do enough in the offseason to beat the Dodgers? No. You don't get rid of Freddie Peralta and trade for some future prospects, or I guess one prospect kind of helping you this year. But you don't make that move if you're actually going for it. You just don't. You don't trade your best pitcher last year, technically, away. You say, all right, you know what? Even if he's going to be a free agent, we know that the Miz is going to take the next step. We're going to have Freddie Peralta. You're still going to make the trade with Caleb Durbin. You end up getting Kyle Henderson. Not Logan Henderson.
1: Slow down, Mr. Scared of the Dodgers and your fandom showing of being weak and soft.
0: I'm just saying, every move that the Brewers made this offseason did not tell me that they thought they were going to get closer to beating the Dodgers. It was, to me, about how can we build for the future to beat the Dodgers.
1: Here's what I need from everyone listening right now. There is a man sitting behind the glass. I don't know if I can call him a man yet because he hasn't done a lot of these things we're going to talk about.
0: Oh, wow. We got a little boy back there, huh?
1: We got a little boy.
3: Hair on my chest?
1: Sure you do, maybe from that standpoint, but not when it comes to being from Wisconsin and knowing what Wisconsin's about. You are a part of ESPN Wisconsin and what we do since when?
3: Joined here mid-March.
1: And did you go to Summerfest?
3: We'll find out.
1: Oh, my gosh.
0: Wait, what?
1: That's a no. 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

earned second team honors as a pitcher. 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Brewers swept a doubleheader from St. Louis on Tuesday. In Game 1, the Miz struck out 11 and retired the final 14 hitters in a 4-3 Milwaukee win. Game 2 saw the crew score 7 times in the 7th and blow out the Cardinals 10-2. Top prospect Luis Lara was called up earlier in the day, knocked in a pair of runs over his first big league hit. Series continues tonight. Kyle Harrison gets the nod for Milwaukee, 6-10 on 95-3. Bucks made a deal on Tuesday, sending Taurean Prince and Gary Harris to Detroit in exchange for veteran Caris LeVert and 2 second-round picks. LeVert averaged 7.4 points per game in 60 games last season in Motown. That's your Daily Dodge Sports Center on 1430 ESPN Beaver Dam. Keep up to date with all the latest going on.

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5: Brust across ESPN Wisconsin. Dan chimes in to the producer. His name is C-Cat. Please have Ben stop pounding on the table whenever he talks. Man, usually Kyle's the culprit of that.
6: I think I've been more chill with that lately.
5: Lately? Again, you're less stressed post-wedding.
6: Yeah, Packers usually are the ones that get
5: pounding. They get you pounding on the table.
6: Yeah, I mean, right now. It's all positive right now.
5: Where Strofe, he was on Mr. Irrelevant today.
6: He was. I saw him walking around.
5: He's still at the company, so I just want to let everyone know that he's live and well.
6: Didn't he host with you Tuesday?
5: He hosted with me Monday. Yeah, this Monday.
6: It was Monday. Yeah.
5: Now, someone you need to know is C-Cat. He's running the show right now. He's from God knows where in New York. He's lived in Oklahoma. He's lived in Florida.
7: Yeah.
5: Any other places that I'm missing?
7: Pretty much.
5: You went to Penn State, so.
7: Yeah.
6: Which is what? Did you go to Penn State or did you go to a Pennsylvania State University dash somewhere else?
7: Wow, that's a great question, Kyle Wallace. Spent 1 year at a branch campus, and then I went to the Pennsylvania State University.
6: Okay.
5: There it is.
6: Happy Valley. Isn't that Happy Valley?
7: Yeah, that's a nickname for it.
6: What is it actually called?
7: State College,
6: State
7: PA.
6: State College, PA. That's what it is.
5: More importantly here, what are the top 10 things he needs to do as a Wisconsinite? 800-990-3776 at the Carbless Talk and Text line. Need your calls and need your texts here. You didn't go to Summerfest.
6: Wait, what do you mean you didn't go to Summerfest? We got all these tickets around here. You didn't go to Summerfest.
7: I'm a hardworking man.
6: You're a hardworking man.
7: Got two dogs at home.
5: Kyle went to Summerfest 2 hours before his wedding.
6: For real, though. You couldn't find a way to go to Summerfest one night? You couldn't
5: dogs.
6: Bring your
5: using wonderful... dogs as an excuse?
7: Two of them.
6: Oh, my gosh. You're one of those guys.
5: Yeah, he treats his dogs.
7: Oh. Me and Ben have something alike. You know, we have something to go back home to.
5: We both have two dogs, but mine do not get the attention anymore.
6: Those dogs get abandoned at home all the time. Well, y'all be taking these trips and vacations.
5: We have somebody who watches the dogs, and they enjoy where they are than probably being with us.
6: Oh, okay. Well, there it is. But, I mean, I
7: saw Megan Maroney a couple of weeks ago. Didn't actually realize she was on the Summerfest lineup, so that kind of stunk.
5: Wait, you saw her?
6: Where?
5: Not in Wisconsin?
7: Yeah, I saw her at Chicago.
6: What are you doing, man?
5: That's
6: crazy.
5: I don't care about the area. I don't care about when you bought the tickets. This is about moving forward right now with you. Because you didn't go to Summerfest.
6: Kind of like Megan Maroney, by the way. Sorry, I meant tonight. Good song. Good song.
5: Robin Madison chimes in, you need to make a Bears fan cry. I think the initial is you got to go to the core four.
7: Okay.
6: Core four.
5: I made that up.
6: Okay, you intrigued me, though. The core four, what is this? I've never
5: heard of.
6: He's
5: got to go to a Packers game, Brewers game, a Bucks game, and a Badger football game.
6: Oh, yeah.
5: Those are the most experiential that it gets when it comes to Wisconsin sports. There's others you can go to,
6: but you have to go to those.
5: Have you been to any of those?
7: Listen, man.
6: Oh, come
7: not
6: on.
7: Yet.
6: You ain't been to nothing.
7: You haven't seen the Brewers?
6: You come and leave.
5: Speaking of tickets, we got some tickets left over sometimes. You could be like, you know, I'm going to check that out.
7: I'm efforting to go to next Friday's Brewers game.
6: And no, you ain't busy. Aren't you off this week?
7: Bachelor party next week. Fellas want to go see a Brewers game, and I want to be in that crew.
6: They do want to go see a Brewers game.
7: Yes.
6: All right. So did you get them tickets?
7: I'm trying.
6: You're trying.
7: The email's been sent.
6: Come on, man. Come on. You got to.

0: You definitely do a lot of stuff. So have you done a brewery tour?
1: I went to a brewery that offers tours.
0: Oh,
1: I did not get the tour.
0: Come on now.
1: I got the Kurds.
2: Have you been up north? That's the Carver's Talking text line. Go up north. Maybe Hayward.
0: I don't even know.
1: Is Hayward like North Milwaukee? Yeah, I've been
2: North Milwaukee?
1: I saw the river. It was nice.
2: How far north have you gone?
1: Like 3 minutes north of downtown, the 3rd Street Market.
0: Oh, so wait a minute.
1: Got
0: when,
1: some
0: we
1: lunch.
0: Say, when we say go up north, what do you think we're talking about?
1: I don't know. North side, south side, Milwaukee. I've been north side, Milwaukee.
2: Do not.
0: He don't know what going up north
2: to
0: means.
2: To Kyle, going up north is the Dells.
0: Going up north is the Dells. Or
2: some
0: or
2: say
0: North
2: Door County.
0: County
2: some say past Hayward.
0: I don't even know where Hayward is.
2: Have to go out with Alex Strove to be a part of the KNV fam and stay all night with him.
0: Yeah,
2: good luck with that.
0: I don't know if he could survive.
2: Taking shots with random strangers at a Brewers game at a tailgate. That's from Tyler in the 262.
0: The man ain't did a tailgate. He hasn't done a Brewers tailgate. You got to do a Wisconsin College game day tailgate before you go to a Badger game. Have you gone to Cops yet? You ever heard of Cops?
1: Yes, I did. I went to Cops.
0: What type of, did you get any of the cream there, the white cream they have there?
1: The custard?
2: I don't like
1: the okay, you were testing
2: I not
1: that. Okay.
2: Like how you're
0: well,
2: that at
0: I didn't
2: all.
0: Want to say I didn't
2: you
0: say
2: sound
0: ice
2: like
0: cream.
2: You're not from Wisconsin. Well, you don't say custard.
0: Well, I didn't want to say ice cream because I wanted him to say custard. I didn't want to give it away. So you did have some
1: or
0: custard.
1: Like if I made the mistake by saying ice cream.
0: Yeah,
1: right?
0: Exactly.
1: Okay,
0: that's
1: no.
0: what,
1: it's
0: that's,
1: custard.
0: Yeah,
1: they
0: it's custard. Okay, so you had a burger.
3: Somebody making fun of my love at this back has to go. Have you been to a brewery tour? He's been to a brewery that offers tours.
2: But
3: like,
2: just,
3: what's wrong with you?
1: I didn't have the tour at the brewery tour.
0: So obviously you haven't taken a drive. So you not from Milwaukee? Because here's the thing. If even Ben Bruston drove down Fond du Lac before, you got to drive.
2: Hell yeah.
0: You got to drive down Fond du Lac to get the real Milwaukee experience going from downtown Milwaukee out to Menominee Falls. Drive down Fond du Lac so you understand to keep your head on a swivel.
1: Okay.
2: Dude, you also get to have you been to Madison?
1: The plan is
0: the plan.
1: Late August.
2: You got too many half-baked plans.
0: You really do.
2: You need a Sharpie.
1: We're really? Taking a Friday off.
2: Have you heard of
1: me and
2: Lake
1: the
2: Mendota
1: girlfriend?
2: And Lake Monona?
1: Look, Ryder?
2: And now he's playing.
1: No, I don't.
0: He thought you said Winona.
2: Winona. Monona.
1: Okay.
2: Have you heard of the Isthmus?
0: They don't know what
1: the
0: it is.
1: Isthmus. Yes, that is a geographical landform.
0: Oh, wait. Okay, wait
1: and,
0: a minute.
2: No, he's right.
1: No, Madison is an isthmus.
2: Yes.
0: Okay.
1: How about
0: so
1: that?
2: Surrounded by Lake Mendota and Lake Monona.
1: See, now we're putting all the puzzle pieces
2: There's
1: together.
2: There's something called the Union, where it's a great place to go have a beer in Madison, sit in the sun.
0: Make sure it's not a
2: There's
0: brewery.
2: There's live
0: tour.
2: Music.
0: Okay.
2: I mean,
1: you're
2: geez.
1: Saying all good things.
0: State Fair. So State Fair's coming up here in the state of Wisconsin.
2: Have you been to a fish fry? That's from Alan Kohler. I mean, like, this is...
1: Like Long John's, like what are we talking
0: about? Don't even. See, this is what you're not going to do. You ain't going to disrespect my great state.
1: Am I invited
0: long,
1: to the fish
0: like,
1: fry?
2: By
0: long
2: the way,
0: John's.
2: You're not helping yourself be accepted by the KNV fam. Because now you're just being called a stuck-up New Yorker.
0: Yeah, no, he really is just poopy. The fact that we said fish fry, that what he Long John's?
2: Long
0: come on,
2: John's.
1: You want me to fake it? I mean, I could fake it to be disingenuous.
0: No, or
1: but
0: you could
1: no,
0: be
1: I'm
0: like, hey, or be like, I'm really curious to find out. You know what? I don't do this too often, but see, Kat, one of these nights, and we're not going to keep you too late so you can get home to your lady, we're going to do a fish fry. We're going to do a Friday
1: okay.
0: fish fry.
1: Thanks.
0: You want all you can eat or you want one
2: he
0: plate?
2: He thinks it's on you. That ain't happening.
1: Well, I mean, all you can eat, I guess, right? Like, isn't that, I can't eat too much. That's great.
0: Exactly.
2: I mean, Nathan is part of the K&B fam.
1: Hey, Nate.
2: He's listing out 10 activities himself for you to do, and I can't get through all 10. But he put Summerfest in quotes, you blew that one.
0: Yeah,
2: you got to hunt, or at least watch some deer.
1: Okay. Is hunting
2: have you ever,
1: in Wisconsin?
2: Have you ever hunted?
1: I've hunted like when I was growing up, but that was on the East Coast, so I don't know if it's distinctly different.
0: What did you hunt? What did you hunt on the East Coast?
1: A deer.
0: Okay, yeah. We
1: didn't see a deer, but
0: you'll see some here.
1: Right.
0: Yeah, you'll drive around and see some here.
1: I am a big food tourist, so, like, the food stuff's important.
2: Not a
1: to me.
2: Brewery tour guy, apparently.
1: Cheese curds have been done, fried, unfried, you name it.
0: Okay, what
1: I
0: else?
1: Tried. I'm a cheese guy. I love cheese.
2: All right. I would like you, I would like for you to.
0: Where do they find
2: Kyle,
0: these guys at?
2: Kyle, wait till this next portion.
0: Uh-huh.
2: I would like for you to spell how you spelled it yesterday when Diana and Maguanago called in.
1: All right.
2: Please spell Maguanago.
1: Maguango, proper noun, spelled MC.

0: DC.
1: All right.
2: W-A-N-A-G-O.
3: Not terrible, except for the first part was awful.
4: What'd you start with?
1: M-C-C.
4: M-U-K-W-O.
0: How do you say it again?
1: McGuanago.
4: Okay.
3: Where did you get the CC from?
4: We're on ESPN Wisconsin. 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There's two halfway points almost that you can talk about that you should know about.
1: What? I don't even know.
4: In between
1: where to
4: Milwaukee
1: begin.
4: And Madison.
1: Oh, yeah. Okay. All right.
4: Johnson Creek. Pewaukee.
3: Yeah.
1: What? Not Pewaukee?
0: Pewaukee.
1: That's west?
4: That is west.
0: Oconomowoc?
1: All right. That's a tough one to spell.
3: You spelled the Milwaukee wrong. So
4: we have people from Oconomowoc call in all the time.
1: Yes, and I struggle typing out their location.
3: Oconomowoc.
4: I mean,
3: he's saying it right.
4: We have... Like, even as someone who grew up in the suburbs of Chicago, there's still things that, like,
3: you just know and experience.
4: Yeah. Like, basketball tournaments, going to the Dells, you know, very popular in that area. But then when I became a Wisconsin Badger, what you realize is people in Wisconsin love Wisconsin.
3: Yeah.
4: And if you're going to be here, you better learn to love Wisconsin. You better start writing every single one of these down in the Carbless Talking text line. And I actually need you to come up with a list of 10.
3: I'm kind of just upset that this man moved to my city and didn't give a damn about learning none or enjoying any of the culture.
1: I think you should take some ownership there, Kyle. I mean, you're not giving a damn about making me do this until now.
3: Well,
1: big,
4: I just realized this was a problem. This was
3: way
4: a problem. We cannot, have a long-term relationship with you if you don't embrace Wisconsin the way you need to embrace
0: that's
4: it.
0: That's the big bus I know. He threatened your job.
4: No, threatened his job.
1: This is a victim blame.
4: I wasn't threatening his job. I'm saying, like, as the K&B fam, like, they're not going to trust him.
0: What's a long-term relationship?
1: This is a victim blame if I've ever seen one.
0: Victim blame?
1: Yeah, because I've gotten food with Ben once. What type of cuisine do you think he brought the New Yorker in Milwaukee? Guy new in town. What did Ben pick for us?
3: What did he pick for you? His wings? What did he...
1: Pizza.
3: Pizza? Oh.
1: Like, all right, welcome to the city. How about we get something more Wisconsin and
4: Milwaukee? Shout out Gino in San Giorgio downtown. It's a good spot.
0: Oh, it was delicious. Wait a minute. Time out. When did y'all do this?
4: When you're on your honeymoon.
0: My goodness,
4: Hey. What I do, you better be quiet because I gave you a nice gift.
3: You know what, Ben?
4: I'm
3: going to
4: hold that over you for a little bit.
3: You can hold that. You can hold that over me for a lifetime. You better than up most.
1: More than zero? Is that why?
3: He did more than zero. Ben was he's a good. When you get married, invite that guy.
4: Okay. You need to eat a cannibal sandwich.
3: No.
1: Okay.
3: Now
1: we're starting on the right track here. I love meat.
3: Do you know what a cannibal sandwich is?
4: You know, hold that thought. I see all the texts, 800-990-3776. I see YouTube as well. I'm gonna try and do my best with Kyle to create the best list, but I also want to keep getting more that CCAT needs to do. As we've mentioned, he is a transplant with no knowledge of anything. He doesn't do anything in Wisconsin. He sucks. And he can't become accepted unless he does this list of 10 things. So we need all of the recommendations of what he needs to do to officially become a Wisconsinite at 800-990-3776. The Carbless Talking text line. I would argue that if you don't check out Road America, you're also not a Wisconsinite because that's just an amazing scene. It's got like state park fair style food, 14-turn road course that's 4 miles long. You can walk around. You can do everything you want. You can bring your own drinks in, bring your own food in. You can camp out on site all weekend long. You don't even have kids, but you have nieces and nephews. Kids get in free with paying a dollar at the gate. So they always have something. And Brian Redman's WeatherTech is coming up next, and it's going to end on July 29th. 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I'm even going to bring Ryan Wollersheim into the conversation in Madison. Wally, get your top three ready to go in Madison. He's producing the show out of there, CCAT in Milwaukee. Everyone help CCAT because we can't exist unless he exists with us.
1: 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I need it.
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0: producing the show, and he is a transplant from upstate New York, lived in Florida, Oklahoma, Pennsylvania, and he doesn't know anything Wisconsin. So we are making a list of 10 things he absolutely needs to do to be accepted by the K&B fam. So I've scurried through the Carbless Talk and Text Line and the YouTube chat at ESPN Milwaukee and at ESPN Madison. Here's the seven that I have. And there's so many coming in that I'm trying my best to make sure I'm not missing anything. One quick question is, have you had a brandy old fashioned?
1: No.
0: Oh.
1: I struggle with hard liquor, man. This is not a regional thing.
2: You can get it sweet, you can get it sour, they cover it up.
1: Is the brandy the local part of it? Like, yes. The old fashioned's the old fashioned, but what makes it unique to Wisconsin is brandy.
2: Yeah.
0: Very good.
1: Okay.
0: Very good.
1: Nice. Learning.
2: You haven't even
1: applying
2: tried it before.
0: And he immediately dismissed it.
1: You wouldn't want to see the face I would make after the sip. It'd be emasculating.
0: It's not like that.
2: You know what?
0: Not drinking like whiskey straight.
1: Okay.
2: I do the home hour today. I might have Ben go grab us some happy hour drink because, you know, I don't want to.
0: Work.
2: So when we're done.
0: It's on my bill again?
2: I'll get you the car. So we can have ourselves a brandy old fashioned when we get done with the home run today to congratulate ourselves.
1: Okay.
2: That's cool.
1: That's cool by me.
2: All right.
0: Earning a barn? Ice fishing?
2: Well.
1: Ice fish?
2: Me either.
0: I can't take ice fishing as well. I have been more intrigued hearing stories from people. Sounds like you just sit there, relax, drink.
2: I don't like being in the cold.
1: But I just saw one video of a guy jumping in and then not being able to find where the hole in the ice was, and it was scary. It was anxiety-inducing.
2: Yeah, I would panic. I would say I'm dying.
0: Okay. So, attend all four of the core four major sporting events. Brewers, Bucks, Packers, and if you don't want to go to the Badger game, I actually think that's an experience that's better sometimes, is just tailgating for 3 hours and going to the bars during the game.
1: That's fine.
0: That
2: I always needed a nap.
1: Yeah, I mean, like Madison College Town, for sure.
2: I needed a nap. That was long
0: Summerfest, which you already missed.
1: We'll get it back next time.
0: That's horrible.
2: Stay fair. What about stay fair?
0: Stay fair.
1: Not this one, but I've been to State Fairs.
0: What do you mean not this one?
1: I haven't been. Happened.
2: Are you going to go to this one?
1: Oh, okay. Yeah, I'll go to this one. Okay. I thought I missed it already.
0: No.
1: So. Okay, cool.
2: He ain't going.
0: No.
1: What are you talking about?
0: The convention.
1: Like the, yeah. That's my turn, right? Except of all options. What do you want me to say? How do you want
0: this
1: to say
0: this guy can't handle old fashions? He'll never be one of us.
2: Yeah, who said that? We won't be.
0: AJ the Burger, he's right.
1: AJ. The old fashioned with a straight face.
2: It's not even. It's not.
0: You are actually making me mad when you say that, because I actually think AJ's right.
2: Yeah.
0: The way you are so like, wait till you see my. You're not drinking straight liquor, buddy.
2: No, and they make it sweet.
0: There's
2: or
0: like
2: sour.
0: A sugar cube.
2: Yeah.
1: Okay.
0: Bitters, cherries, oranges, and you can top it with Sprite or soda water. Like it is as easy as it comes as a cocktail.
2: Quite delicious.
1: In order to abide by our rules and laws in this building, at the end of homework hour today, when my mic is firmly off, there's nothing I can say, do, if, Kyle, you can somehow arrange for a brandy old-fashioned to be in my presence, I will drink it with the camera on me so you'll see the face of joy, sadness, regret, whatever it is.
0: I don't even like the prereqs there.
1: What?
0: Like, sadness.
1: What if I don't like it? I don't want it.
2: You'll love it. You like sweet or sour, kid?
1: I like sweet.
0: You're gonna love it.
2: Yeah, you're gonna love it. You're gonna love it.
1: I'm excited.
0: I'm going to my wife. You're gonna love it.
2: I'm going to love it. I'm going to assign.

0: love it.
1: I'm going to assign somebody to make sure there's one waiting for us because happy hour ends at 6, and I'm not going to miss a good deal. Now I ain't gonna pay $6 extra for this now, but I got 6 on us.
0: This is a good one from Rich Pecker in Spread Eagle. If SeaCat is going up north, he has a place to stay on our chain of lakes at his place. If that's too far north, he's got to stop at Wapaka's chain of lakes. So you have
1: chain of lakes.
0: Rich Pecker and Spread Eagle, which is a real place.
2: Yeah.
0: Highway 69 goes through Spread Eagle in Wisconsin. A, you need to know about that, and B, you can stay at Rich Pecker's place.
2: Thank you, Rich.
1: You need to go to the Dells as well. You heard of Noah's Ark or Wisconsin Dells? A lot of stuff to do.
2: I've heard fantastic things about drinking in the Dells.
1: So why haven't you gone?
2: I just haven't had the time yet. Started a new job.
1: You swear, you this time. The man taking vacation. He done took vacation days but said he ain't got time. That don't make
0: He's
1: no damn sense.
0: Two dogs and a girlfriend in medical school. And he got all the time. You know what? You're a fraud.
2: How?
0: All you do is wake up and play golf.
1: That's true.
0: You got plenty of time.
2: Yeah, listen. The people at Milwaukee Public Golf Courses have seen my face plenty of times. They can attest that I'm trying my best to ingratiate myself to the Wisconsinite fever, and it happens oftentimes at the golf course.
1: You need to do a boating tour.
2: Okay.
1: Go up in down the river. Take a night. Bring the lady up there. Hell, bring your dog.
0: Wapaka. Yeah.
2: All right. I don't know what that means.
1: You can do it.
0: I don't know what that means. is that
2: a verb?
1: Sounds like an animal. But no, you can go ahead. Just go on Milwaukee River. Have a good time up and down Milwaukee River.
2: Okay. I've seen people in the boats. Like, even when the weather was not warm enough yet, people in bathing suits on those boats under the bridge right down the road.
0: So this is a great text from Justin in the 414. He is acting like brandy, old fashions, or a shot of Malort, which is like known to be like the most disgusting shot in the world from the city of Chicago. It's like, I know you probably never heard of it. It's a common.
1: Is it
0: like,
1: expensive?
2: I don't think so.
0: Of course your brain goes to is expensive.
1: No,
0: it's
1: somebody,
0: just disgusting.
1: Somebody had it.
0: Had.
1: Oh, yeah. Okay.
0: Well, I just know that it's a very common thing where people try it to be disgusted just to get the taste.
1: Sounds about
0: it's
1: right. They love disgusting, sucky things in Chicago. Sounds about right.
0: embracing
1: the suck.
0: And, of course, you're embracing the money aspect of all things. Again, he has not had custard.
2: I've had custard. I said I had custard. I went to Cops, and I also went to another one. They were both very good.
0: Okay. All right. That actually gets you a check.
2: Nice.
0: All right. My next question now is that I have the list of 10 things is do we trust that he's going to...
1: He ain't doing none of this.
0: Are we going to be able to accept him?
1: You know, I have no choice but to accept him.
0: But I need the K&B fam to be on board.
1: I mean, that's on him. That's on him. He's got to ingratiate himself in the crew.
0: Classic Strofe chiming in on the personal talking text line. Confirmed Malort bad.
1: Hey, Strofe, I need you to go grab me some brandy old fashions.
0: He's already at the bar right now.
1: South Sheep.
2: What's the name of the beer that you're supposed to have with a lemon? And I've seen
1: a Leinenkugel's?
2: No, there's a specific one. And I don't know. I just feel like I'm not a big beer guy either. So do
0: what
2: I need
0: are you
2: to be
0: a guy of?
2: Cider.
1: Not mad at it. It's
0: Brian Wollersheim in Madison. Please join the conversation, because I just need another voice to tell me that I'm not going crazy.
2: Is he ready to go? Did you talk to him, or like
1: you just hit that ESPN Madison button?
2: No, yeah, I didn't know if you connected with him. I thought you were calling him to get to the mic.
1: No, you just pot him up.
2: Hey, what's up, Ryan?
3: I'm doing well, Christian. How are you doing today?
1: Christian. Ryan will call him Christian.
0: He full named him.
3: That's what it says.
1: That's what it says, what?
3: That's what it says on his official email account. That's what it says on his official email, like a company email account. That's how I know Christian.
1: Do you not listen to the show? You just sit there and
0: press buttons and listen to a pod?
3: Yeah, I listen to better shows, unfortunately. Actually, fortunately. But I think you guys have hit it on the head pretty, so far. I think going up north, brandy old fashions. Honestly, the number one is what Kyle said. You have to go to the Wisconsin Dells. Like, that is the number one true Wisconsin experience. And not just go to the Dells. You have to do it like a true Wisconsinite. Go in the winter, and you're staying at an indoor water park for 3 days and just swimming in other people's filth. That is the way you actually experience the Dells.
1: It is.
0: Ryan Wolfe.
3: That's what it is. That's
0: finally a great contribution.
1: Yeah. That's
2: is it cheaper or more expensive in the winter?
0: I have a feeling winter is probably less expensive.
1: No, I feel like why did somebody tell me the summer was?
0: I don't care. You're already finding reasons not to go. Randy in a dump truck. You're on the Carpless Talking text line. Randy.
4: Well, first of all, congrats.

0: congratulations, Kyle, on being married. I was glad to meet you. I'm the guy that slipped you the white envelope with $1,000 bills in it.
1: I wish.
0: Now, get to this CCAP guy. You got to drink beer. You got to drink beer. You got to eat brat. You got to like cheese. You got to be a Brewer fan. You got to smoke cigars. You gotta hate the Packers and love the Bears.
2: Hook 'em.
3: I knew it was gonna take a turn.
4: That was a honeypot, man. He sucked everybody in.
3: I know, he got me too, and I don't let Randy get me. I always go, Randy, dump truck, Bears fan. Always keep that in mind. I didn't do that there because I thought he was gonna keep it to the point about making C-Cat relatable to our great K&B fam.
1: C-Cat, where's your bachelor party that you're having for somebody else, not you? Is in Milwaukee next week.
4: It is in Lake Geneva.
1: Oh.
3: I want you to do yourself a favor. Because you can take a negative into a positive.
4: All right.
3: The K&B fam's getting at your ass right now.
4: Oh, please.
3: Yes. On the Carver's Talking Text Line. Rightfully so.
4: Taking more.
3: They are a very accepting group as long as you embrace them.
4: Yeah.
3: And embrace their ideas. All right? So take a look at what they got going on about you on the Carver's Talking Text Center, right? 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
3: 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I'm taken back. Like, I knew you didn't know much, but we got to fix this.
4: We're going to.
3: This is the mission. Like, the sole purpose right now of Kyle and Brust is before Packer season to get you feeling like he's gonna be dressed in
1: the orange hunting gear
3: and
1: camo
3: and plaid.
1: Yeah. Get this New York boy right.
4: Yeah, is there something we can do before 5 o'clock strikes?
3: By the way, if you're on YouTube, which you're doing a bad job getting in the center of your camera for the record. Your shirt has like flamingos on. This isn't Florida anymore. Yeah, start dressing like a
1: put some damn person. Deer on there. It's Fear the Deer Country, right?
4: It's summer. You got to embrace it a little bit.
1: No, we embrace
4: vacation's a mindset.
3: Get that crap out of here.
1: I guess the K&B fam is definitely all in. How many text messages you got? Like 50?
3: No. At least 100. Just in the time frame of us talking about what he needs to do to be accepted by the K&B fan.
1: They're trying to help you out. You need to be
3: recognized. So don't turn your back on them.
1: Don't disrespect us like that.
3: Deal?
4: Yes. Is there something we can do in the next hour and 26 minutes where I can take that first step forward?
3: That's a great question. We will have something. Kyle and I will put our brains together, and we'll have something with the Carbless Talk and Text Line.
1: Have you had a brat before?
4: Yes.
1: Okay.
4: I went to I had a very good platter. Fried difference. Came with some cheese.
1: Okay. All right. I guess get how you live.
4: It was infused with cheese also.
1: Okay. Yeah.
3: He is a different cat. This C-Cat is a different cat. Next.
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3: And Brust across ESPN Wisconsin. If you miss any of the show, Kyle and I are, I think, have the same wants, but he won't let his belief get there, and he's just scared of the Dodgers. That's Kyle Wallace. I'm Ben Brust. 800-990-3776 is the Cardinals talking text line, where you have been giving our guy C-Cat advice on how to become accepted by you, the K&B fam.
4: This is a random drop.
3: I just, you know,
4: random drop. Want to make sure so people, much control.
3: Just wanted to make sure people know the conversation we had and where you stand. Somebody said you're whimpering in the corner, scared of what's to come. Now, you had asked Kyle and I a very simple question.
5: Me?
3: In order to get ingratiated, is that the right word?
5: Yeah,
4: it is.
3: With Wisconsin, as knowing nothing about Wisconsin, what could you do right now until you're off the clock and you go get yourself a Randy Old-Fashioned? Right?
5: Yeah, come on, money over mouth is action, not words.
3: Well, your action will be with words. When you make a mistake, you need to say ope. Have you ever said ope?
4: Oh, he looks so puzzled.
3: Oh, my gosh.
4: He looks puzzled. He said what?
3: My 2.5-year-old daughter is saying ope because
5: spell
3: I say
5: that
3: ope.
5: For me.
3: O-P-E.
5: Ope. All right.
4: That sounds foreign to you, huh?
3: He sounds foreign.
4: I'm now starting to think they didn't do any research on the state of Wisconsin. You just applied here.
3: You're just seeking money.
4: With a check and just
5: my reflex when I do something incorrect or my disservice person, my right or left,

0: I go, ah.
1: No, nope.
0: Right, so I got to change A-G-H to O-P-E.
2: Ope.
0: Ope. Ope.
2: Ope. There you go. Oopsie. Ope. Ope. There you go.
0: And now. Ope.
2: Ope. Ope. No, no, don't overdo it. It's just got to come naturally now.
3: He said, oh, hey now.
2: Ope. Ope. Ope. Ope. Ope.
3: Hey now. This ain't no this
2: overcompensating.
3: Ain't no
2: song. Yeah.
3: Oh, hey. No.
2: Stop. You don't. No.
0: The reflex is to add something ancillary at the end. I'm sorry. Oh.
2: Yeah, it's just ope. Oh. Yeah, and just, it can mean 10 different things, by the way.
0: Okay.
2: Right? Like, the word ope could mean, like, I'm sorry. It could mean, like what are you doing over there? Like,
0: if you're watching on YouTube right now, and when we come back from break, you still see the break screen, you'll not be able to hear me, but you can assume I would have said, ope. As I go to get the break screen off.
2: Oh, his ope even sounds off. I don't know if we can fix this, man.
3: No, you know, there are so many
2: Kyle at a loss.
3: There's so many unique individuals in this world, and C-Cat is one of them. The man embraces being a C-Cat, and one thing to be C-Cat. Like, there's so many types of cats in the cat family, and you choose to be a kitten. You could be a big cat.
0: Wait, what makes you say that?
3: The open for catastrophic is
2: at four,
3: it goes
2: typically
3: meow.
2: At 4:30 goes meow.
3: You have meow in there. He ain't no roar like a lion.
0: If my last name was Tiger, I would use
2: it's
0: a roar.
2: Part of the cat family.
3: Yeah, you could choose which cat you like. Big cat, the whole big cat. What I don't know why he goes by big cat, but he calls him big cat. So I'm not thinking of a kitten. I'm thinking of somebody who's ferocious, strong.
2: And I see the influx of text saying, just go get him a brand deal fashion now. As much as we're learning that he likes to just have a job, we are not allowed to do such for C-Cat.
3: Yeah.
2: That's why Kyle's planning to get the happy hour deal
3: happy
2: before C-Cat's done at 6.
3: My plan is to have it sitting in front of us by the last break, by 5:45 during the home hour.
2: You got to make sure it's watered down for Mr. Scaredy Pants.
3: No. We're going to make it
2: the sweet brand new fashion that he's going to make a face for.
3: I want him stumbling out the door today.
0: Okay. Once I'm off the air, it's all that matters.
2: I don't know if we should say we want him stumbling out the door.
3: Stumbling out the door responsibly. When I say stumbling out the door, I mean stumbling out of the producer room door upstairs to go do whatever work he has to do for the next 2 hours. And then get on. That's one drink. Be all right.
0: All right, so what's in a brandy old fashioned?
3: Bro,
2: I already
3: he did go through
2: this.
3: It.
2: I don't know if I can go through it again.
0: Yeah, but you said there's a sugar cube, but you didn't actually break it down like a TikTok.
2: Oh my gosh! All right, here's a glass.
0: Yes, chilled.
2: I have a glass. No, it's just a glass.
0: Okay.
2: I have a cocktail glass.
0: Oh, so it's not a whiskey glass. It's a cocktail.
3: No, it'd be a whiskey glass.
0: Thank you, Kyle.
3: It's a whiskey glass. It is. Oh wow! Look at him out Wisconsin and you.
2: He's sassy like a cat. All right, whiskey glass. You take the sugar cube.
0: Mm-hmm.
2: You take the musher. What do you
0: muddler.
2: Call it?
0: Muddler. Yeah.
2: Muddler.
3: He knows how to make a drink.
2: Smash the sugar cube.
0: Into the bottom.
2: Put some bitters in there.
0: Yep.
2: You get a cherry and an orange slice.
3: Mm.
2: Then you put the whiskey in. Then.
3: Brandy.
2: The brandy in. I'm sorry.
3: He's on you.
2: Brian, I didn't know I was going to have to do play-by-play of how to make a brandy old-fashioned. Just drink the damn thing and learn if you like it or not.
3: I've been drinking my whole life.
2: I'm pretty sure you put the ice last. Some people put the ice last.
3: Last night they put the big old cube in it, have the big square cube.
0: Yes, the big molds that you got to buy.
2: By the way, I think the one thing that we did miss here that is a big miss by all of us.
3: What is that?
2: Supper Club.
3: Oh, that is a big miss. Mm. They got some good ones in Adele.
2: No,
3: he doesn't know what that is.
2: What is a Supper Club?
0: I'm at a loss for words. I can't even begin to get to where
2: you made me go play by play for the making the brandy old fashioned. Tell me what a Supper Club is.
0: Well, a Supper Club is when you are, I don't know, in the age of Ben and Kyle Wallace.
3: Okay.
0: You're in your mid-30s.
3: Okay, yeah.
0: And every single Saturday night,
3: okay,
0: you have another group of, let's say, 6 to 12 couples that all get together, and you have dinner at someone's place. It's a moment of community, of friendship, of togetherness that we lack in today's disconnected, screen-obsessed society, where you have a one-on-one conversation with young professionals such as yourselves. A weekly or monthly occurrence.
3: I think the club really got you there. I think the club really got you. Too much on the club versus
2: we got 24 people at somebody's house for singing Kumbaya, yes. Talking about solving the world's problems.
3: You need to focus on supper.
2: It's
3: ain't no damn book club. It's a supper club. It's just like a nice restaurant, old fashioned. Boy, I started just like he going nowhere fast. It's like a speakeasy, like it's a classic field type restaurant in Wisconsin where you go and you get supper late night. Well, not late night, just

0: get dinner.
1: So is this like a supper club? Like,
2: some of them you order at the bar. Like, you sit down, you have a drink, and then they come take your order, and then they sit you down after you have your drink, and they bring the food out, and it's like there's vegetables. Like, it's just like it's a...
0: Yeah, a lot of them, they do like the celery and all that they bring to the table.
2: It's just a different feel. It's a different vibe. You don't sit... It's not a traditional sit down and like... Go through the bread.
0: It's unique.
2: Like, get an appetizer. Okay. Like, it's just a very unique experience, and it's usually pretty traditional in like throwback vibes of
0: retro.
2: For sure. Could feel like maybe the 50s.
1: Yeah. Oh, okay.
0: Mm-hmm. Yeah. Supper clubs, because I used to have supper clubs back in the day, and I think that's where like the traditional.
2: We were going 24.
0: That was a book club. The way too much focus on the club part, not the supper. The supper's the big part.
1: Okay, I'm very excited for that. That sounds like right up my alley. Do you have to dress the part?
2: You could actually wear like anything.
0: C-Cat, what I'm realizing.
2: Unless it's like really nice. C-Cat, but like a lot of local towns have them, and you can show up in whatever. You can show up in anything, and they'll surprise serve.
0: C-Cat, do you ever say no?
1: Yes.
0: Hard for me to believe. Oh, this sounds interesting. I'll have to try it. You're trying everything today.
1: Well, I mean, what am I going to say? No, I don't want to become more like a Wisconsinite? Yeah, like, this is the challenge.
2: Yeah, I know,
1: right now.
2: But it's actions over words right now for you, okay? You tell us about Steinhoffels. I think we've tied a bow on how to make C-Cat a... I've never wanted to punch someone more than when I heard Christian try to describe a supper club on the cover of this fucking thing.
0: Well, a great place you can try it as a staple of Wisconsin is Steinhoffels, C-Cat. 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
4: Here's a look at your weatherology forecast. A severe thunderstorm watch continues until 10 p.m. tonight. A blend of clouds and sun this afternoon with a slight chance for isolated storms. Daytime highs approaching 85. Southwest winds 8 to 15 miles per hour. Cloudy tonight. Chance for storms. Lows dip down to about 67. I'm meteorologist Jennifer Wojcicki on 1430 ESPN Beaver Dam. Currently 84.
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0: 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It's Kyle and Brust across ESPN Wisconsin. And I guess this is something we knew, but it's interesting to hear from a legend at the University of Wisconsin.
1: Barry Alvarez.
0: No.
1: A legend. Bo Ryan.
0: No.
1: What the hell is Ron Dane?
0: Think outside of football, basketball.
1: Outside of football, basketball.
0: Legend. Like in every career, coaching.
1: Coaching?
0: Come on, man. Career and coaching.
1: Career and coaching. I don't know.
0: Mark Johnson.
1: Oh, Mark Johnson. Bro, I wasn't going to.
0: He's a legend.
1: Hockey. Hockey.
0: Yeah. Why wouldn't you know hockey, huh?
1: I mean, no. Uh-huh.
0: What I'm saying is that
1: he was low on the list.
0: Let me say what I'm saying here.
1: What did Mark Johnson
0: per
1: say?
0: Mike Lucas, who was a longtime color analyst and still has some writing in the Madison area. Mark Johnson, the GOAT in women's college hockey with 9 titles and 702 wins, had this to say about the hiring of Sean Eichhorst, which is the new Wisconsin athletic director.
1: Yeah.
0: He's our new shepherd. Our sheep are scattered, and now we've got a shepherd who's going to bring them together, .. It's a breath of fresh air.
1: Ooh.
0: That's spicy! He's saying the quiet part out loud, finally.
1: Listen, you know when you got to work with somebody, but despite them being trash, you're like, dog, like, how are they still here?
0: For those who don't know who he's talking about.
1: Yeah, we already know who he's talking about.
0: Who is he talking about?
1: He's talking about the former athletic director, who I don't even care what his name
0: Chris
1: is.
0: Chris McIntosh.
1: I don't even care about Chris McIntosh. Chris McIntosh, never mind. Let me. I thank you for your service, but I think that speaks volumes for real. The fact that you have such
0: a
1: successful
0: Bro, let me read
1: coach,
0: that again.
1: Yeah, that's
0: this is about the
1: word.
0: New AD Sean Eichhorst from Mark Johnson, Olympic gold medalist, 9-time title winner, 702 wins in NCAA women's hockey. He's our new shepherd. Our sheep are scattered, and now we've got a shepherd who's going to bring them together. It's a breath of fresh air.
1: You know what's so disappointing about this is the fact that Matt got the leave on his own.
0: Own terms.
1: And the fact that
0: smart play, though, by him.
1: No, it was a smart play because he probably saw that. He was attached to the football program. And if the football program wasn't going to get any better, his job was going to be on the line. So he took a job that was probably still going to pay him very well. And so that's what's so disappointing is that the university looked at the situation with Wisconsin. And yes, the other athletics were doing good. Even men's basketball doing well. But at the end of the day, the economic engine, the thing that matters the most for Wisconsin athletics is one thing. That is college football, and that is Badger football. And if Badger football is failing, I am disappointed that the university didn't have the
0: foresight.
1: Yeah, well, just the courage to be able to say, this is not going in the direction that we needed to go, and either this needs to change or you need to go. But instead, he got to leave on his own, and I'm glad that
0: double down on the coach 3 times and then leave.
1: Write letters and do all this extra stuff. I am glad that he left because it allows for somebody who I believe is going to right the ship and the right shepherd, as Mark Johnson said, and Sean Eichhorst, being the new athletic director at the University of Wisconsin.
0: A breath of fresh air.
1: Yeah, that is indicative. An indictment.
0: I mean,
1: indictment.
0: Let's be honest here. You've been critical. I've absolutely been critical.
1: They don't like you.
0: You. Yeah. It's fine. Call it how I see it.
1: But
0: so is Mark Johnson.
1: Exactly. And that's the problem that I have, is that people get upset when you criticize their performance. It ain't personal. It's your performance. And you.
0: All I care about is seeing a winning football product on the field. Do I care about the other sports doing well? Yes, but also from a state standpoint, and what I do love, it's Wisconsin football. Because Saturdays changed my life when I became a Wisconsin Badger. I loved it. I didn't know what it was about. And now I don't know what it's about anymore. And I want to remember what it's like.
1: You didn't even want C-Cat to go to a football game.
0: I didn't want him to go to the game. I just want him to tailgate and party. We're back in 2 minutes.
2: If you can plan barbecues,

0: was your weekend? Busy weekend. You know, there's a lot of events going on. One really important one, I know you might not have been watching fireworks here or wherever you were, but there were some love fireworks in New York. Did you keep up with the royal wedding?
1: I did not, actually. I was not invited. Hey, the echo's back. Excellent. I did not watch it or whatever news came out of it. It seemed like anybody who actually went was more than happy to tell everyone about it, which I was kind of like, I don't know, like, are there rules for this sort of thing?
0: That's what I was thinking, too.
1: I mean, we got married a long time ago now. We celebrated our 17th wedding anniversary a couple weeks ago. There's no, like, we didn't have any rules about phones or what you could post on social media. Dean Blandino was not there. So I don't know what the rules were for them. I saw some guy, I don't even know who the guy was like doing play by play on social media. I'm just much more of a fan of, keeping your event private. But I guess when you have it at Madison Square Garden with 1,000 people, kind of hard to contain the messaging. So congrats to them. And I look forward to Taylor's next tour, because our Sydney is a Swiftie, Maddie not as much, but I'd like to get her to a concert the next time she's on tour.
0: Love it. Same. I want to go as well. So, Wally.
1: All right, let me know, and we'll okay. Wally's making the big bucks, so he can buy the tickets.
0: Yeah.
2: Oh yeah, that sounds great. I'm sure the $5,000 Sphere tickets, that's probably an undersell of what's going to be next year too. You guys are on your own. Good luck, Jason.
1: Thank you. And by the way, great job, and thank you for sending the video from the DailyDodge.com. Great job in the parade, bro.
2: I did. Okay, I passed the test to you?
1: Yeah, absolutely you did. Like, again, first of all, the fact that you're in the parade, like, that's really all that matters. Like, whether or not your waving is on point, or, you know, people appreciate what a colossal celebrity you are, like, none of that matters. You're in the parade. You're in the club. That, to me, once you're in the parade, anything else is beyond that is gravy, man. So bravo to you. Well done. I'm proud of you. And I'm hoping that someday I'll get an invite to a parade again, because it's been a while.
2: I'll even extend it right now. If you want to be a part of a parade next year, I will cozy on over. I'll be your passenger princess. You can drive the car if you want to come down here.
1: I definitely don't want to drive.
2: Okay.
1: Like, it seems to me that that's kind of a risky deal. Like, there's too much pressure. Like, I don't want some, you know, kid running out out of the crowd and onto the parade route. Like, I don't want to risk it. So I definitely want to walk and wave. That's kind of my jam, and that's where I'm at on it.
2: Man of the people right here. You're the voice of the people, too. We get to hear you this week on Monday, getting to introduce the great land of Wisconsin to their new athletic director over there in Sean Eichhurst. Jason, I'm curious, with that conversation that you guys did have on Monday, was it just kind of that generic introduction where you really don't learn all that much, or did you come away with a strong first impression one way or another?
1: No, I came away with a very positive first impression. Now, I know Sean a little bit, not super well, mostly by reputation. But I was very appreciative that he came on. And obviously with Tausch's connection to the university as the color analyst on the radio, like, I understand why we got the opportunity, and I'm appreciative for it. What's really crazy is that Sean texted us afterwards to thank us for having him on.

0: okay, you're like, what can I say except you're welcome, as they would sing in Moana. But we were really the ones that were happy to have them. And look, it's, I mean, remember, I'm an old newspaper guy. That's where most of my career was spent still. Although I've been on the airwaves of ESPN Wisconsin now for 23 years and a full-time teammate for almost 18. But like, I still have to be critical. And if, you know, we really liked Mac, Tauscher's his teammate. But I don't think I ever pulled any punches on that. I mean, if he deserved criticism, and certainly there were things about it that he did, I was not afraid to do that, and I delivered it. So when I look at kind of where the athletic department is, everything I heard from Sean Eichhorst was the stuff that I wanted to hear, right? I wanted to hear him say that we need to be more, you know, proactive, and that the people who are putting money in want to touch the program. They want to be part of it. And so I think that was a weakness of Chris McIntosh. I wanted to hear him say that he cares about the input of Barry Alvarez. That doesn't mean he's going to do everything that Barry tells him to do. He's not going to be some sort of shadow athletic director, but I think he learned a lot. I love the fact that he talked about how he got knocked on his ass with how things went at Nebraska. But to me, the most important thing, and I think the thing that Badgers fans should care most about, is that we're talking about a guy who went to Texas, was the number two guy, did a lot of the day-to-day work. And yes, Texas is going to have more money than Wisconsin is. But I think the lessons he learned there, for all those fans, including our good buddy Riley Yauch, who were calling it a meh hire and had their reservations about it, I think the most important thing is, if he hadn't spent that time at Texas during the NIL era, then maybe I'd have a different attitude. But I think he was a really, he looks like to me the exact type of person they needed to hire. Someone who's been through the NIL wars with a have instead of the have-nots, but still has plenty of institutional knowledge about Wisconsin. And I think people forget this. Like, he's a Wisconsin guy, but he also knows how to handle crisis management. Like, he went to Miami in the aftermath of that Nevin Shapiro
1: scandal
0: train wreck. That was a scandal, no doubt. And you know, one of my best friends was part of the reason for it. Charles Robinson was at Yahoo at the time, and he was the one who did a lot of the reporting on that. He's Sidney's godfather.
1: Get out.
0: That was a very difficult place to go in the aftermath of that. And Sean Eichhorst got a lot of credit for being able to handle that and navigate that. And things are not always going to be. I'm driving on 172 right now to pick up Sid, take her from volleyball practice to gymnastics practice. And I am looking at a very dark sky with a thunderstorm rolling in from the west. And that's exactly what he took over at Miami and navigated that pretty impressively. So I would say that he made a very good first impression on me. But again, as he said, and I think this is the most important thing, and then I'll stop rambling. As he said, talk is cheap. It's about action. And now he's in the position to take action, and he's got to do his job.
1: Jason, well, first of all, you can't see because you're driving right now. You got a quiet clap from Dobes and snaps from me, spinning that all the way around with the dark clouds coming in. That's why you're a storyteller right here, Jason. But follow up for you on that, just because I'm interested. Tell me if I'm crazy with this, but the way college football has evolved with NIL and the portal and all this, it feels much more almost like with the imbalance of Major League Baseball, where there isn't that salary cap. There is the haves and the have-nots that you were alluding to. When you are potentially closer to that have-nots than you are to the true haves of college football, how much can an athletic director truly do when it really does, it feel like, boiled down to money in football? And it doesn't matter how much success you have everywhere else. It seems like that's the end-all.

0: be-all in so many of these universities.
1: Yeah, that's because it is. You're exactly right. And as Tausch put it, when we talked to Sean, like, you got to get football right. Like, that's the most important thing, because it pays all the other bills. And guess what? Barry Alvarez got football right. Right? First as the coach with Pat Richter as the athletic director, and then as the athletic director with Brett Bielema taking over as the coach, right? I mean, you know, I'm not the biggest Brett Bielema fan by any means, but he definitely was the right coach to follow Barry. And then when he got it wrong with Gary Anderson, then he turned it around and got it right with Paul Chryst. So I again, is everything right from the jump? No, but he said he'd already talked to the coaches. He said he'd talked to the 25 top donors. The fact that this guy sent us a text message tells me that he is high energy and active and wants to make sure that he is not just sitting on his hands and crossing his fingers and hoping that things play out. And, you know, I saw a quote from Mark Johnson today to Mike Lucas of the Capital Times, who obviously was a longtime columnist in the newspaper business and then was at UW for a long time. And Mark Johnson basically calling him the shepherd and saying that we were all a bunch of sheep that were all over the place and that now they've got the right guy to be the shepherd to bring everyone together. I thought that was a really good sign about what a non-revenue coach thought of Sean Eichhorst, one, and two, that he, it was a really big indictment of where things were with Mac. Like, I don't know how you take that any other way other than they were a bunch of independent contractors as coaches, and the athletic director didn't do a good enough job to pull everyone together in one direction.
2: Well, switching gears to some Packers.
1: Dobbs, you're so quiet. Is your mic on?
2: Yes, it is. But Wally's just such a college football guy that if I were to interrupt.
0: No, you're actually quiet. Like, literally quiet.
1: No, you're quiet like the volume is quiet. No, I want
2: well,
1: you.
2: Well, that's
1: believe
2: embarrassing.
1: Me. I, no one has ever called you quiet from what I can tell.
2: Thank you. Does this sound you're better, welcome. Everybody?
0: We're better.
1: That's
2: all right,
1: great.
2: Cool.
1: Thank you. Yes, great. Much better.
2: So, Packers.
1: Wait a minute. You're a big time softball player.
2: Mm-hmm.
1: The other thing that I want to say, as someone who covered softball and every other quote unquote non revenue sport during my time and my career, mm-hmm. like I didn't bring it up because obviously we had a lot to get to with Sean Eichhorst when he was on. But I darn well hope that he's on top of making sure that all of those quote-unquote non-revenue sports are being well taken care of and are in position to succeed. But the bottom line is you got to get football right so those other sports have the revenue they need to be successful. Now, on to the Packers.
2: Awesome. Okay. I know we kind of talked about this, like, way back in January, but – do you think that Matt LaFleur, like training camp 21 days away, do you think Matt LaFleur is actually under pressure this season? Or are fans just getting so tired of like being close that they're saying that he's under pressure? Does the organization actually feel like that?
1: I think Matt LaFleur, and I personally, oh, here comes the storm. I personally did not. You know, I didn't ask the question, but when he was asked late in the season if he felt like he was coaching for his job, I was really proud of his answer. Like, I thought he nailed the answer, which was basically, look, I feel like I'm always coaching for my job,
0: mm-hmm.
1: which is the attitude that I think you should have. So I really liked that, and I think he's going to treat it like he's still under pressure and coaching for his job. I think they've got a good football team. I do not believe that they will miss the playoffs. Do I think they're going to win the Super Bowl? right now, I do.

0: not believe that. We'll see if they end up being good enough. But I think he's under pressure to win in the postseason. They went to back-to-back NFC Championship games his first 2 years, and then they lost as the number one seed in 2021. And then they won the one, they missed the playoffs in 22. They won the game in Dallas, and they haven't won a playoff game since. So basically, since going to back-to-back NFC title games his first 2 years, they've won one playoff game. That's not enough. It's not enough. And he knows that. And guess what? It's not enough for him. Like, I know it's not enough for the fans, and I know they're disappointed, but, like, it's not like he's okay with that. He's disappointed, too. He needs to win more, and he wants to win more. And I just, you know, there's a lot of folks that are down on him. I don't know how big that crowd is. I'm guessing it's about a third of the fan base. But, look, they got to be better, and he knows that. We all know that, and I'm very eager to see if he delivers. Look, I think this season is a step-forward season. Win the division for the first time since 2021. Win a playoff game. If you get to the NFC Championship game, awesome. If you get to the divisional round, which you haven't done very much in the last several years, that's important and that's valuable and that's a step forward. But as I said on our State of the Packers show from Summerfest, I think the target is be a Super Bowl team in the 2027 season. And we'll see. Maybe they get there early, but remember, I covered a team that built to winning the Super Bowl in 1996 before you guys were born.
1: Well, one of us.
2: Yeah.
0: Well, you were barely born. I keep forgetting.
2: He was like 10.
1: I was 3. Shut up.
0: You were not 10. He was, yeah. I was going to say he was a toddler at that.
1: That was so mean.
2: Sorry. Jason, is it pouring?
1: Yes, that's rain.
0: It is pouring.
2: Sounded like he was underwater.
0: And I gotta go get Sydney. I gotta go in and get Sydney her noodles, and I gotta go run through the pouring rain to go get it.
1: Okay.
0: I'm not happy about it.
1: Well, Jason, we hope you get home safe. Be careful out there. Thank you as always for the time, and we'll catch up with you with sunnier skies on Friday.
0: All right, sounds good, guys. Take care. Be good.
1: The great Jason Wilde battling the storm for us.
2: That's so funny.
1: Well, it's funny because during that last little bit, I heard the same thing. And I'm like, is that rain that I'm hearing pounding on the windshield?
2: Yeah.
1: And I pulled up because naturally, Kale, Zomer, Wade Bates, myself, we're the severe weather team. So we've been looking all day.
2: Yeah.
1: And Green Bay's just like getting abused right now. And
2: that's
1: I'm like, boy.
2: Well, because I was like, Sounds a little underwater over there.
1: Yeah, he might be. I mean, he might be swimming back to his car, it sounds like, after he passes off some noodles.
2: There is nothing worse than, like, having to get out of your car when it's raining or go to your car.
1: Well, okay, that's so a mad. Good question before we go to break. I'm curious, how long are you willing to sit? Do you like, give it 5-10 minutes? Do you say, screw it, I'm just going in, I don't care?
2: I will always say, screw it, I don't care. Because here's my thing is, I usually have an umbrella in my car, so if worst comes to worst, I'll take my umbrella. But it has happened before. I'm at my apartment. I don't have the umbrella in my apartment because I keep forgetting to bring the umbrella in from my car into the apartment. So I take a plastic bag. I don't like open it up and put it over my head. I drape it over my head or I wear a hood and I sprint to my car. I actually have a funny story about rain. We were one time in Buffalo, New York with my family. We were going to Niagara Falls. My uncle, this is the same uncle who brought a gallon-sized bag of stevia onto the plane and was confused why TSA stopped him.
1: A bag of what?
2: Stevia, sugar.
1: Stevia, so that's stevia. Just a brand of sugar?
2: It's a white powder.
1: Oh, okay. Yeah, that'll
2: I
1: probably get it done.
2: I told this story on Hometown Today. He brought a gallon-sized bag of that and was confused why they stopped him for a bag of white powder.
1: They thought he was Pablo Escobar at the border.
2: Yep. And we were in Niagara Falls. We were at a hotel. It was downpouring, like storming. Everybody got out of the car. It was not that long of far of a walk. I am talking about minimal minimal

0: rain on you. He waited an hour. We were like, get out of the car.
1: He waited
0: an hour.
1: That's about 50 minutes longer than I'd ever even consider.
0: I get too impatient.
1: I do too. So, okay, I'm with you, by the way. I'm too stubborn anyways. I always get out.
0: Yeah.
1: But if I'm going to even consider it, it's when you know you're at the tail end of the storm where the sun's out. You're just waiting now. You're like, the clouds are past me. I just got to wait a minute. That's the only time I'd consider it.
0: Yeah, to be honest, I will always go because I don't want to be, I'm an impatient person.
1: Oh, shock there.
0: All right.
1: The Brewers are going to be playing under sunny skies tonight as they try to get 4 straight wins over the Cardinals, 5 straight overall, as they play their 5-game series. Chance to go up 4-0 tonight. We'll talk about that. Talk about the other teams in Wisconsin, because one question I want to pose to you, I want you to think over to break, Dobes, is if you think about all the professional teams in Wisconsin, if you include the Wisconsin Badgers to that mix, who do you believe has the most pressure on them to get to whatever those goals that team should have in your eyes? Who has that most pressure this upcoming season? That's next here on the Dam Sports Show on 1430 ESPN Beaver Dam and Daily Dodge TV. 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
1: 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Pressure. Under pressure. I should have played that going in.
2: No, ew.
1: You don't like the Under Pressure song?
2: I don't even know what is that even called?
1: Isn't it just Under Pressure?
2: I don't know.
1: That's a bad look for me if I got that wrong. That ain't going to be on that side, Dubs. You're wasting your time. However.
2: What?
1: We're talking pressure today. And I will pose the question right before we went to break. As we look over this next calendar year, as the Brewers are in the midst of their season right now, the Bucks just finishing up their last season, and the Badgers football and Packers football coming up here in just about a month and a half, 2 months' time. I'm curious, who has the most pressure on them this year to perform? I'm not saying to win it all. I'm saying to reach those goals, and whatever you deem those as, when you talk about pressure right now, Ashley, looking across Wisconsin, what organization, whether it's the University of Wisconsin with the football, we just talked about hiring a new athletic director, who is it that has the most pressure on them this next year?
2: I think it is the Packers. I don't think that the Brewers... We've said, how many times have we talked about this? There's the salary cap that's non-existent. The Brewers aren't, everybody wants to buy in, and I am exactly like that. I buy in every year. I am very confident this is our year. We'll see. But if we fail again, if we lose in the NLDS, the NLCS, whatever it is, it's going to be sad. But it's not going to be as surprising as when the Packers have lost in the past. Packers lose that wild card game to the Bears, which also hurts with the Bears.
1: Up three scores at half.
2: Yep. Packers lose that. And like Wilde said, in Matt LaFleur's tenure as coach, he has won one playoff game. Playoff game. So right now, for the 2026 season... The Wisconsin Athletics, the team with the most pressure has to be the Packers. Would you agree?
1: I would disagree with the Packers. I would agree on your sentiment with the Brewers. I'm right. Get the buzzer ready for you. But the Brewers, if they do fall short, I think there's almost a level of acceptance right now until they're perhaps...
2: 100%.
1: But, like, if there's a lockout, maybe it changes things.
2: It just, like, sucks when you look at the Brewers and you look at baseball as a whole because it is so fun to watch. It is so fun to, really buy in. And then come October, you're just like, great, the damn Dodgers are in there again.
1: Yeah.
2: You know?
1: It's a rich kids club.
2: It is. It's a rich kids club. And I just, that bothers me. And again, I think that the Packers, if they don't take that next step and are good, and win a playoff game this year, I think you're going to find a lot of unhappy Packers fans and Wisconsin fans. And then you start calling into question, is this team really even good?
1: You're right, but you're not as right as you could be. Because the Packers... have a lot of pressure on this next year. Individuals have a lot of pressure on them this next year.
2: So you say individuals more than team.
1: If the Packers go 8-9 this year, they miss the playoffs. Matt LaFleur is likely out of a job. Goody's very possibly out of a job.
2: Mm-hmm.
1: But the core

0: is still there. The frustration would be, this feels like a Super Bowl team that is not living up to the expectations. It wouldn't be a, let's gut the operation, let's just tear down and restart. It would be, let's get a new voice in there, let's get a new DNA, a new chemistry in that locker room. That is affecting a small group of people. The Wisconsin Badgers football team, if they fall short this next year again, you have the instance now where you have a new athletic director who's going to be looking to bring in his own person. The dollars still have to come in. And at some point, the farther you get away from the glory days of Wisconsin Badgers football being relevant, the more unlikely it is you're going to get back there unless you shell out cash. That's the world we live in now. You're going to have to pay to play. The Badgers, if they fall short again, the problem is that you are going to have to pay a coach out the wazoo to entice one of these top guys, a program changer, into this building. You're going to hear the names like Jim Leonard, more of these old school, let's just run it back, Wisconsin football. That's great in theory, but the dollars still matter in the recruiting battle. The NIL now, you're seeing offensive linemen leave the state in droves. That's got to change. Build a wall around the state of Wisconsin again for your recruits. Be competent again. Because if you're not this year, it's more than coaches. You're talking about a program that is, it's used to being average or below average now.
1: So does this all fall onto Sean Eichhorst, in your opinion?
0: No.
1: Or no? Is it a mixture of Eichhorst and Fickell?
0: I think Eichhorst has, from a talking about pressure perspective, he has the best case scenario for him because he's almost on a gap year.
1: Yeah, it's like,
0: this ain't my guy.
1: I didn't pick him.
0: This isn't my guy. It was either end of June or beginning of July. My days are getting,
1: I think it was literally like last week, which was the end of June, beginning of July.
0: So it's like, you can't fire this coach with 2 months before the season.
1: No.
0: He has the luxury of, well, you know what? We're going to let it play out. We're going to see the vision through. Mm-hmm. If it doesn't work this year, we're going to get our own guy. He bought himself, or he's going to get, he didn't buy it, he got the job. He's got himself 12 months of free grace now. It's Luke Fickell. It's that staff. It's going to be those guys that are going to be potential transfers that are going to be looking to go elsewhere or might be forced to go elsewhere. The pressure is on that program itself more than it is this year on the athletic director. And we had sunshine and rainbows shown to us in the lead up to last year. Look how great the culture is. People are fired up to get in the locker room again. We're really excited to show Wisconsin football's back. And it wasn't.
1: And it wasn't.
0: But why is it going to change this year?
1: Yeah. But I feel like the Badgers and the state as a whole is going to be okay if the Badgers just show progress with their football team. So while they have pressure, I think that it's going to be they don't need to win a national title. They don't need to, win the Big Ten. They just have to show progress to get people to buy back in. So while they have a lot of pressure on them, I still think the Packers are going to have the most pressure trying to get to win a playoff game.
0: If I was going to argue with you, one advantage, too, you talk about schedules for both teams. Mm-hmm. The NFC North is arguably the best division in the entire NFL.
1: Oh, here we go, talking about divisions 6 months prior to the...
0: Oh, and by the way, do you have any audio from the...
1: Well, I should have.
0: Oh.
1: And if anybody missed it, Wally was claiming that he used to not... He like didn't say anything about the NL Central yesterday.
0: No. Rewind the clips. No.
1: What'd you say?
0: No, I was saying that I didn't say doom and gloom that the season was over in April, which
1: neither
0: you were
1: alluding
0: to.
1: Neither did I. When did I say that?
0: Now this is going to turn into an audio war. This
1: when
0: is an audio
1: I
0: war tomorrow.
1: That the Brewers season was over. I didn't. I didn't.
0: I didn't say that you said that either.
1: You did.
0: No, I was saying what you said about me.
1: I was saying what you were saying
0: about me. This is the Michael Scott thing. It's the pointing the fingers. We're everybody turn around.
1: Everybody stand down.
0: And it's going to be you. It's going to be you. I'm going to pull the receipts tomorrow for you. And you're not... Yeah, I'll give you the opportunity. You can bring receipts yourself, but I will bring receipts.
1: Okay, fine. We'll let the listeners judge who's right.
0: To your point, though, the NFC North is a bear. not, no pun intended. You have six games against some of the better teams.

0: teams in football, before you even get to the rest of your regular season slate, it's going to be very hard to win a division when you have teams like the Lions that even with the offseason they've had are going to be players. The Bears, who are going to be trying to build on their best season in a long time. The Vikings now potentially having a quarterback controversy. Okay. They believe they didn't have the season that reflected who they were last year. The Badgers have a much easier schedule. Mm-hmm. Last year was one of the hardest schedules in the entire Division I college football. Mm-hmm. This year it's going to be much more obtainable. You have to get the 8 wins. You have to be in a bowl. If you don't get 8 wins, you have to beat one of the Hercules's that you have on that schedule. If you don't do that, heads are going to roll.
1: Okay. Agree to disagree, I guess.
0: We're going to take a break. When we come back, I mentioned those sunshiny days down in St. Louis. The Milwaukee Brewers looking for 4 straight W's, potentially 5-game sweep tomorrow. We'll get to that in an exciting debut right after the break here on 1430 ESPN Beaver Dam in Daily Dodge TV.
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4: The Partyville Fire Department responded to a pole shed fire and a rollover crash in the town of Wysena on the 4th of July weekend. Beaver Dam police are reminding motorists to stay in the right lane except when passing. A Milwaukee man has been sentenced in a Fond du Lac fentanyl overdose death. He'll be sentenced to 6 years of extended supervision after 15 years of initial confinement. The Wisconsin DOJ says the state has joined a multi-state lawsuit challenging new federal Medicaid work rule provisions. The Dodge County Sheriff's Office is accepting applications now for its Citizens Academy through August 28th. And finally, Dakota Moreau Aerial is being recognized by the Beaver Dam Chamber and Visitors Center for its professional aerial photography of the area. I'm Justin Wilski with your ESPN News.
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1: 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God, I love that song. I had to let it breathe a little bit. I feel like we always cut that too early. That was perfect. Do you even know that song?
2: No.
1: How do you, that was, we had a CD when I was growing up. It was Stadium Anthems.
2: What's a CD?
1: I know you're just trying to rile me up now, and I'm not going to let it happen. We would play backyard baseball in my backyard, believe that or not, with my dad, brother, and I when we were growing up, and he had this CD. It was Stadium Anthems.
2: 4 score and 7 years ago. Baseball.
1: No, go ahead. What else was
2: What else was in the baseball in the backyard?
1: Baseball in the backyard. We had the CD, Stadium Anthems, and it was an ESPN themed one, and it had about 15 of these songs that you would hear at every single stadium that you'd go around in football and baseball.
2: That's actually pretty cool.
1: And it fired me up every single time. And I cannot find the CD anywhere. I want to recreate it on my own little app that I can have music on. That's what I want.
2: Okay. That would be pretty cool.
1: You're mean. Anyway.
2: Why? I didn't even do anything.
1: The Milwaukee Brewers won both games of their doubleheader yesterday. First one a little bit closer than the second. In the second game, 7 runs in a barrage in one half inning, about middle of the game, put the Brewers up for good, 10-2, which saw in that debut, Luis Lara.
2: He is fast.
1: He is a fast gentleman.
2: Did you see he was like under 10 seconds from first base to home or something like that?
1: That's it. That's crazy to think about, too. Because, yeah, he comes up clutch, gets that 2 RBI base knock in his debut. And then I didn't realize it was under 10 seconds from first to home.
2: I don't know what the official was, but he was at first base. And I think it was on like a single or a double. It was on a double. He scored. He is insanely fast. It's crazy.
1: I'm going to have to pull that up. That's a crazy number. It doesn't shock me either because I'm pretty sure the fastest like home run trot on like a inside the park home run is somewhere in that 13 to 14 second range. That sounds right. But it's part of that excitement with these guys that you're bringing up right now. Not only do you have just elite gloves that you're initiating and bringing aboard to this team right now, but there is so much speed. And with that, you're going to be able to play that Brewers baseball that Pat Murphy so loves this team to do, where it is small ball, where you get on first. We're going to try to move the runner up. We're going to try to be aggressive and steal some bases. When you have guys like Lara, I mean, that's such a breath of fresh air when you get a guy like this in the middle of the season. It feels like you hit on a trade piece, and he didn't have to do anything except call up one of these guys that you've had waiting in the wings.
2: Yeah, exactly. And how fun is it to, I don't know, maybe I'm just more tuned in this year. I don't think that's the case because I was pretty tuned in last year. But it's so cool how we've had two of our prospects make their MLB debuts.
1: Well, in the last couple weeks, too. And it's not even the debuts that teams throughout the year will have 3 or 4 guys debut. And a lot of the times it's a, hey, we need somebody to be a spot starter.
2: Yeah.
1: And you bring them in for a couple games. They know it's a short stint. You just don't want to take away any of these minor league options for players that you want up here in the long term. This isn't like that. These are guys that you're bringing a part of this group that says, hey, if we are going to take that next step, if we're going to beat a team like the Los Angeles Dodgers in October, we need these young guns to come up. We need them to gel immediately and be a part of this group that, I mean, it feels like they're every year they're pushing that ceiling just a little higher, and it's a heavy ass ceiling right now.
2: Yeah,
1: but I said this last year, 2 years ago I didn't buy in. I really didn't believe. Last year I got myself bought in. I'm not gonna say hurt like you guys. I'm not a true Brewers fans like you guys are, but I really bought in and I thought that we were gonna be able to see something special, and they run into a juggernaut. That could happen again. I'm not saying it couldn't, but this year, if you can find a way to be healthy in the rotation, if you can avoid those big injuries in August and September, I have no reason why not to believe this team could come out of the NL.
2: Yeah, and if they do, We're winning the whole thing, Wally.

0: Yeah.
1: Kidding.
0: No, well, if you beat the Dodgers, why not? Why not us?
1: Why not us? I just want the Dodgers not to be in the league. Or I'm sorry, I don't want them to be in the playoffs. Let them, like, fall.
0: Probably not going to get your wish.
1: Yeah, well, Wally, people can hope and dream, okay?
0: You can hope all you want, I tell you what, but that's all that's going to be. They will be there. You're going to have to go through them, very possibly going to have to go through the Atlanta Braves or the Philadelphia Phillies. Who knows, maybe the Pittsburgh Pirates, so.
1: Okay, you're 11 games back.
0: Hey, you just have to get into the dance, okay? You just have to find a dance partner.
1: Yeah, okay. Whatever lets you sleep at night, Walter.
0: I will sleep fine. Thank you.
1: You're welcome.
0: We are going to do our Wednesday over-unders here in just a moment, but you can get in on the action with us here because during the break, we're going to be taking callers, and whoever's the first one that calls in and has the right answer to Dobbs' question she's going to ask in a minute is going to be getting a Milwaukee County Zoo 4-pack of tickets that are good through August. Chance to celebrate the summer with the kids, go out there. Well, what animal would you want to see when you're at the zoo? What's top of the order for you?
1: I really like the farm animals for some reason at the Milwaukee County
0: Zoo. Farm animals? You're going to the zoo for farm animals?
1: No, like Wally, like you can feed goats and they have really good ice cream there.
0: We got some farms around here. I can give some calls out there. You can start feeding some animals.
1: Fine. I like to see the monkeys. Does that make you feel better? Does that make you feel better, Walt? I hope it does.
0: It does a little bit, yeah.
1: I'm going to give my question now.
0: That's fine. My answer was cheetah.
1: Okay. Over, under, three. How many straight seasons have the Packers gone without a 1,000-yard receiver?
0: Over, under, three.
1: Over,
0: seasons.
1: Under,
0: the Packers.
1: Straight seasons, the Packers have gone without a 1,000-yard receiver.
0: Easy enough. Call into the show now.
1: The phone lines are open. 920-887-9595. 920-887-9595.
0: Call into the show. 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Stick around here. 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
2: Here's a look at your weatherology forecast. A severe thunderstorm watch continues until 10 p.m. tonight. Chance of thunderstorms tonight. Otherwise, cloudy skies expected. Lows dip down to about 67. Southwesterly winds 5 to 10 miles per hour. Cloudy skies again tomorrow. Chance of thunderstorms. Daytime highs approaching 80. I'm meteorologist Jennifer Wojcicki on 1430 ESPN Beaver Dam. Right now, it's 84 degrees.
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1: Whether it's the Golden Beavers, the Rockets,

0: Over under 2.5. How many NBA players averaged at least 28 points per game in the 2025-2026 regular season?
1: Oh, gosh, I'm doomed. I'm going to say over because that would make my life hell because
0: what's
1: that's going to be harder.
0: Guess?
1: It's more?
0: Yeah, you just said over.
1: Yeah, and it is over, isn't it?
0: Yes.
1: Okay, all right.
0: How
1: I'm
0: many
1: gonna say,
0: do you think it is?
1: I'd say SGA was one of the names.
0: Yep.
1: Is Jokic still getting there?
0: Nope. Wait, Jokic?
1: Yeah.
0: Nope.
1: Maybe you're going to look out. Was Brunson one of them?
0: Nope.
1: I don't think I got this one.
0: Luka
1: Doncic.
0: Doncic and Anthony Edwards.
1: All right, one more. Let me try to get back right.
0: Okay. Over under 0.5, how many NBA players average 3-plus blocks per game in 2025-2026?
1: And it was over under 0.5?
0: Yep.
1: So it's obviously over.
0: Yep.
1: Wembanyama?
0: Yep. There you go.
1: I'll take an easy one on the way out.
0: Yep.
1: I'll take it.
0: You're welcome.
1: Very nice of you. That is going to do it for us here on the Dan Sports Show. We will be back same time, same place tomorrow with another edition here on 1430 ESPN Beaver Dam and Daily Dodge TV. Have a great night. Homer Hour coming up next.
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3: 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Brewers swept a doubleheader from St. Louis on Tuesday. In Game 1, the Miz struck out 11 and retired the final 14 hitters in a 4-3 Milwaukee win. Game 2 saw the crew score 7 times in the 7th and blow out the Cardinals 10-2. Top prospect Luis Lara was called up earlier in the day, knocked in a pair of runs, or his first big league hit. Series continues tonight. Kyle Harrison gets the nod for Milwaukee, 6-10 on 95-3. Bucks made a deal on Tuesday, sending Taurean Prince and Gary Harris to Detroit in exchange for veteran Caris LeVert and 2 second-round picks. LeVert averaged 7.4 points per game in 60 games last season in Motown. That's your Daily Dodge Sports Center on 1430 ESPN Beaver Dam.
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0: my wedding day photos, and I don't know if I like that.
1: So getting your nails done in any fashion, you picked it, and you wanted it shiny, but it went a little bit too shiny.
0: Too shiny.
1: Is it? Do you look at Caleb Williams at all, a little bit differently? You see, now you're walking in his shoes?
0: No, Caleb, he decides that he wants his nails more than shiny. He wants them all different colors and different things. But these are all, I don't care if another man decides to do his nails like that. If Caleb wants to get his nails did like that, then... to power to him, especially with the way that he ended our season. I can't talk about the man's nails because them ugly painted nails also ended my season. But I know one thing is, I know y'all, you know, you're missing Homer today. So I want to hit y'all with one of his greatest hits today. So what I want to do is, before we hit you with one of Homer's greatest hits, I want to take y'all back to something that Giannis said earlier this week when he sat down with Jim Paschke. He talked about his farewell speech. It got released on Monday on Giannis' YouTube page, where he talked about the city of Milwaukee and his passion and his love and his love for the city of Milwaukee. But we're going to hear a little bit of that audio, but then you're going to hear reaction from Homer, because I'm going to give you guys right now one of Homer's greatest hits. Hit it, C-Cat.
2: Will never, ever change. No matter where I am, Milwaukee will always be my city, my team, my family.
0: That was Giannis.
1: That's how he ended his 2-minute farewell and I love you message to Milwaukee.
0: My city, my team, my family. He said Milwaukee will be my city, my team, my family. Fair enough to me. I said, oh, okay, look at that. I love you too, Giannis. But then all of a sudden, I'm sitting here minding my business. And, you know, a lot of us have these group chats. And I got an Instagram group chat with my frat brothers. And so I'm minding my business. And then, you know, I work all day, so I don't get a chance to check. So last night I get home, and I go to my phone, and I go inside of my group chat, and, you know, they send literally just a whole bunch of chats, just a whole bunch. And so I'm scrolling through, and I see something that says ESPN Milwaukee. Now, you know, your boy, I work at ESPN Milwaukee, so sometimes they'll send me clips of things that I say, and they let me know whether they like it or they dislike it.
1: Holding you responsible for the brand.
0: It's great. It is. It's cool. But so here's the thing to all the folks listening to the Homer Hour here on ESPN Milwaukee, 94.5 ESPN Milwaukee. I look at it and I see this white man and I see Giannis. I said, oh, that's not me. That's Homer. That's Homer. And when I look at it, I see this is verbatim what I was told yesterday at 3:35 p.m. Remember, I didn't see this after 6 yesterday. It said, Kyle, tell Homer to shut his ass up. I said, oh, wow, that's crazy. That's wild. And I laughed at it. And I keep scrolling down, and I see somebody else send the same video. Kyle, get your man, tell him to STF. You already know how that ends. Giannis said this, and he ain't lying. And then somebody said, hey, I already said that. He said, well, you know what? Make it double. And then the guy proceeded to say, tell Homer to meet me on Bell Phillips. I got 5 minutes for him. And I said, whoa. I said, what in the hell did Homer say? And I need y'all to be able to hear what Homer said that is setting literally people on social media afire with what Homer had to say about Giannis simply saying that Milwaukee will always be his team, Milwaukee will always be his city, and Milwaukee will always be his family. Go ahead and turn up your radio speakers or the ESPN Wisconsin app or on ESPN Milwaukee on YouTube. This is what Homer said that has set off a firestorm on social media.
3: It's crap! If you felt that special about this place, you would not leave. I'm not asking you to feel special, but don't tell me this. On the day you leave, I gotta buy this crap?
4: I think he's leaving on as good as a gesture as he can, right? Without burning the fan base and making it feel like I'm done with you guys. I don't want to be a part of this thing anymore. Like, obviously, he requested the trade, and he's out of here. Like, I get all that. It's like he's saying thank you to the city, to the fans, to the ownership for taking a chance on him as a player and allowing him to grow and allowing him to essentially become what he is.
3: And he won't take a chance on the team or the city. He wants a better chance to win a title. This city and team got you a title.
0: That is crazy. Listen, I know this is a Homer Hour, and I love me some Home Slice. He's a legend. He's a legend. But Homer, You are absolutely wrong. What do you mean he didn't take a chance on this city? He took a chance on the city. He signed with the Milwaukee Bucks multiple times to stay in the city of Milwaukee, to stay with the Milwaukee Bucks. Matter of fact, Giannis wanted to leave the Milwaukee Bucks after last

0: season because he understood the writing on the wall. He looked at Doc Rivers as his coach. He looked at the talent on his roster, and he questioned whether or not we had enough for him to continue to win again. And the Bucks as an organization came to Giannis and said, listen, we're going to do everything we can to try to keep you in Milwaukee. And Giannis said, you know what? Fine. I'll play the first 20 to 25 games. We see how things go, and then maybe you can trade me. But Giannis did not jump ship. He did not abandon Milwaukee. And to sit here and try to ignore all the greatness that he had by simply him saying he wanted to go somewhere else, to play somewhere else, to compete for a championship, that doesn't negate all the great stuff that he said. And it doesn't mean that Milwaukee isn't his city. It doesn't mean that his family, he doesn't feel like Milwaukee is his family. You can say that. You can feel that way. Giannis should feel that way. What he brought to this city, we should never forget, and we should always embrace him. So sitting here and chastising Giannis and attacking Giannis for simply saying this is his city, damn it, it is. The 414 is his city. This is literally his adopted home in the United States. This is the place where he became a man. He became a father. He became an all-star. When he says that Milwaukee Bucks is his team, yes. You know what team? You know what, CK? You know what happens when people retire? Sometimes when people retire, they, like Kyle Lowry. What did Kyle Lowry from the Toronto Raptors, who won an NBA title, who just retired, what did he just do?
1: Signed a one-day contract.
0: He signed a one-day contract. Did he sign a one-day contract with the Miami Heat?
1: No.
0: Did he sign a one-day contract with the Philadelphia 76ers?
1: Nope.
0: He signed a one-day contract with the team that he always had in his heart, which is the Toronto Raptors. Because that is his team. And when Giannis retires, he's not going to be going back to Miami for a retirement party. Giannis is going to be right here in the city of Milwaukee, celebrating his retirement. He may sign a one-day contract here as well. But you know what else will happen? It's because this is his city, this is his team. Giannis will also have his jersey hanging in the rafters. And guess what? I don't know. What is it? 2026. Giannis is 32 years old or something like that. So we'll give Giannis 8 more seasons. That's being nice. So we'll say, you know, by 2040, there's going to be something called a Hall of Fame. And Giannis is going to get a call to enter into the Hall of Fame. And guess what jersey Giannis is going to have and what team is going to be represented when he goes into the NBA Hall of Fame? Can you take one guess?
1: Got to be Milwaukee.
0: The Milwaukee Bucks. So when Giannis says to Jim Paskey in his interview on YouTube, and he says that this is my city, this is my team, this is my family, he's not saying that it's forever, like, oh, this team in the 2026, 2027 season, this is his team. No. He's saying that this organization, this franchise, the people that make Milwaukee great, he will always have a special place in his heart for them. This city will always be his. The Milwaukee Bucks will always be an organization that he will feel a part of despite him not competing for the Bucks next year. This team, this place will always be his family. That is what he is saying. I think Homer is just sitting there and unfortunately looking at the situation of you abandoned and you left the Bucks, so this can't be your city. That's not correct. He left this team because it can't win him a championship, but it does not mean that he still isn't gold to this organization. It does not mean that he still isn't connected to this organization. Giannis forever will be connected to the Milwaukee Bucks forever. Me and C-Cat and Homer, everybody, a lot of y'all listen, we may not be here in 2036 or what it would be. Yeah, no, help me. 2126, excuse me. We may not be here in 2126, but you know what people will still be talking about if this earth is still spinning? They'll be talking about that 2021 championship that this great mythical player in Giannis that you have film on and how dominant he was when he scored 50 points in game 6 of the NBA Finals. So yes, Giannis has every right to say this is his team. He has every right to say this is his city. He has every right to say this is his family, this city, this team. Milwaukee is his family because Giannis brought us an NBA title in 2021. Giannis was the NBA Finals MVP in 2021. Giannis was the most valuable player in 2019 and 2020. Giannis was the NBA Defensive Player of the Year.

0: 2020. Giannis was the most improved player in the NBA in 2017. Giannis was a 10-time All-Star. Giannis is an absolute legend, top 75 player of all time. So Giannis, yes, this is his home, and y'all better embrace it. People talking about paint over his mural. You crazy? That's not how you treat a legend. That's not how you treat somebody that literally made this city better and greater. You give him his flowers now, you give him his flowers later, and you give him his flowers forever. So Homer, I know this is the Homer Hour, and I had to play your greatest hits because you're wrong on that one. But this is the Homer Hour. I'm Kyle Walls. I'm in for Homer, who's on assignment today. When we come back on the other side, I'll be joined by Packers reporter and host, co-host of Wildy and Tausch, Jason Wildy. He'll join us next. We'll talk Packers, and we'll probably sprinkle a little of this Giannis talk in there next.
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6: It is the Homer Hour here on ESPN Milwaukee. I'm Kyle Wallace, who's your cousin sub of the day for Homer as he's out on assignment. I'm so excited to be joined by Packers reporter and also host of Wilde and Tausch. 10-year anniversary they're celebrating, 9 to noon every day here on ESPN Milwaukee and ESPN Wisconsin. How you doing, Jason? Been a while.
7: Yeah, Kyle, I'm pleasantly surprised. I was on your show earlier today, and now here I am with you, and I was on a call. No, it wasn't today. It was yesterday. And then I was on a call. I'm very confused right now, but I'm happy to be with you.
6: You know what's crazy about this, Jason, is that I feel like a lot of people are thrown off this week because this is like a five-day work week, and you join Kyle and Brust on Monday. Today's Wednesday.
7: Correct. Yeah, it is Wednesday now.
6: Yeah, I thought today, because I didn't come to work on Monday. I was off still on my honeymoon. And I thought today was Tuesday up until somebody said it was Wednesday. I said, oh, wow, it is Wednesday. And yes, I did see you earlier today on the call. It was good to see you, Jason. It's been a while. And I was on social media. And before we go, got married. Any tips now that I'm a married man? You're a happy husband. Any tips as a married man that you have for me?
7: Communication. It's all about communication. Sometimes Paula's not great at that. And it's one of the few things that I don't want to say I get after her about, but I have to occasionally remind her, hey, you gotta communicate. We gotta be on the same page. There's a lot of moving pieces at our house, and fewer moving pieces for you at the moment. We'll see how that changes.
6: Yeah, yeah, Lord willing, it changes.
7: Yeah, so I communication is my tip of the day.
6: I love that communication. Now, Jason, I saw a clip of yours on ESPN Milwaukee and ESPN Madison's Instagram page, and you were strongly telling fans that they can't live in the past when it comes to Packers playoff losses, specifically talking about the criticism of Matt LaFleur. You spoke with a lot of conviction. What triggered you in that moment?
7: Well, I think it's that there's a portion of the fan base that obviously is very critical of him, and I'm not saying that they don't have a right to be critical of him. They should be critical. There have been some failures by this team in some pretty big moments. But I get the sense that, you know, people want Matt LaFleur to feel as bad about the loss to the Bears as they do, and

0: And I still get this when I will bring up the 2014 NFC Championship game. I'll have fans will say, "Oh, too soon, too soon." 11 plus years ago, right?
1: Yeah, it's been a while.
0: But I think, you know, what I don't think people fully understand is that it's these guys' job, and obviously, you know, you've played. You obviously have a family member who is in the NFL. It's their job to compartmentalize. It's their job to move on. There's nothing they can do about what happened in Chicago on January 10th anymore. Now they can take lessons from it, and they can change their emphasis, and Matt LaFleur can focus his offense on being more like the offense it was in year one when he arrived in Green Bay and all those things. But, you know, if you want him wandering the streets of Green Bay muttering to himself, "I can't believe we blew a 21-3 halftime lead. I can't believe we gave up 25 fourth quarter points. I can't believe our kicker missed 7 points worth of kicks." You know, that's not his. It's not his job to live in the past. It's his job, as my buddy Will Summers knows from listening to our show this morning. It's his job to fix things for the future, and I think that's what he's been doing. And I'm not saying he's above criticism in any way, but there is, it feels like, you know, I was scrolling through our YouTube comments during our show, it just feels like there's a segment of the fan base that just thinks he's not a very good coach and wants somebody else.
1: It does.
0: And so I get it. You're certainly entitled to your opinion, but I just think people need to understand how much he does care about it. And as upset as you are about the way that game went 6 months ago, he's just as upset. He just is channeling that into doing something about it for this season as opposed to reliving the disappointment of that game.
1: Yeah, I feel, Jason, that Packers fans, you know, I'm one of them. I feel like sometimes we're just so spoiled that we just simply think replacing a head coach means that the next coach is going to get better. And I think a lot of people don't remember what it was like with Ray Rose, who I believe that team just went 8-8 with Ray Rose. And then Mike Sherman came in. They eventually, you know, they got better, turned things around, and they had some struggles. He ended up going. It's not that easy just to hire a coach. I feel like this fan base as a Packers fan, we're just too spoiled with success.
0: Yeah, and look, I finished a piece for Madison Magazine, and I'd had a long conversation with Matt last week, and I did use the line that, you know, that there's a frustration among members of the passionate and some might say entitled fan base, because I do think that. I mean, I think people, you know, look at Jordan Love through that lens, and I think Jordan Love's a good quarterback. You and I and Brust have talked about this a million times. But I think it's a really important year for him to elevate, to be more than just a good quarterback. And if they're going to get to the places they want to go, not only does he need to elevate his game, but a bunch of other dudes on that roster have to elevate their games too. And if they do that, you know, I think they got a shot to do something pretty special.
1: Now, speaking about doing something special, Jason, is that when you look at this defense and you look at this team, who will be a key part of this Packers defense outside of Micah Parsons in order for them to be successful? Because it is, we don't know how many games Micah is going to miss. We know for sure four, right? We all feel pretty confident with four. It could be all the way up to 8 games. We're not sure. But who on this defense outside of Micah Parsons needs to be successful and needs to step up in order for this defense to truly thrive?
0: Yeah, I think there's a couple of guys that I'm looking at as guys that really need to, that are good players now, that can be really, really good players. And I look at a guy like Evan Williams, who I thought actually had a breakthrough season last season. So I think he's already kind of entered that group, but I think he can still do even more. I think the two guys that I'm looking at on defense most closely are Edgerrin Cooper, who was obviously the normal host of this show. Couldn't talk enough about how he won the defensive Player of the Week award.
1: That's what he did, right?
0: Not just rookie defensive player of the week, but the defensive player of the week. Rookie had nothing to do with it. And he did it twice. And then, you know, last year I just don't. And he acknowledged this when I talked to him at the end of the minicamp. Like he didn't reach the point of your expectations of elevating from there. Now he's going to be in a new system. He's got a new running mate. It'll be interesting to see to what level he can elevate his game now. And if he does, I think he can be a dominant special player. And then the other guy who who was drafted.

0: the same round as him in the same draft as Javon Bullard, who I also think is going to have an opportunity to really elevate his game and be a field tilter if he is the player who I think he is.
1: I mean, you focused, you know, we talked about the defense there, Jason. Through OTA, did we learn anything more about Jonathan Gannon's defensive scheme? I know that was one of the biggest things, is that we felt like we hadn't heard from him because he didn't do a press conference until, was it May of this year?
0: Yeah, it was a long time.
1: Through OTAs, did you learn anything new about the defensive scheme and the defensive system that they're going to be, you know, implementing in the 2026 season?
0: Well, I did see Edgerrin Cooper on the edge, putting the edge in Edgerrin from time to time. You know, I think he's going to play a lot of base defense, obviously. They're a 3-4. So when they were in their base defense, they're going to play a lot of nickel defense, I should say. But when they were in their base defense, you know, the three down linemen, with Devontae Wyatt not practicing, were, Javon Hargrave, and Carl Brooks, were kind of the two big fellas. And then they, you know, they kind of rotated through with a few different options at the other defensive end spot. But, you know, they feel like they've got some pretty good big guys. They gave Chris McClellan, their second round pick, some work with the ones. But look, this defense, the biggest thing this defense has to do is take the ball away. And they did it 2 years ago, and they did a terrible job of it last year. I mean, 14 takeaways, 7 interceptions, 7 fumble recoveries. That's just not going to cut it.
1: Mm-hmm.
0: They have to give their offense short fields. I mean, we saw what takeaways did for a Chicago Bears defense that otherwise statistically was not, you know, one of the best defenses in the league by any means. But when you get takeaways, it erases a lot of shortcomings, and it also gives you a better chance at winning close games, which is certainly something that the Bears did very well last season because of those takeaways.
1: Speaking with Jason Wilde, you can always hear Jason Wilde on Wilde and Tausch, 9 a.m. to noon weekdays here on ESPN Wisconsin. Now, Jason, there was an article from ESPN that talked about they ranked the top 10 rosters, total rosters in the NFL, and the Green Bay Packers came in at number 10 for overall best roster. Do you think that's too high, too low, or just right?
0: Yeah, Goldilocks, I'm not sure. I don't know enough about the other rosters. I would say this. I think they've got a lot of really good players. Do they have enough depth? And to me, and again, it's not my article, it's not my list, so I'm in no way criticizing whoever made it. All I would say is that I do not know the other 31 rosters well enough to be able to speak to, oh, well, you know, the Packers have a good starting 22, for example, but I really don't like their depth. That's how I would view them. I'm guessing there's other teams that I would view similarly, but hey.
1: Well, then, Jason, with that then, do you think the Packers, because for me, when I see the experts are saying that this is a top 10 roster, to me that means that you're a Super Bowl caliber team.
0: Well, at least there's one expert saying that, right? I don't know how many others are.
1: Well, when you look at it, do you think this Green Bay Packers team entering the season is a Super Bowl caliber roster?
0: I think they're certainly a Super Bowl contending roster. They're a roster that needs to stay healthy. I mean, again, I don't think their losses this offseason were crippling losses. You know, I think Romeo Doubs was an underrated player. I think they don't win the game in Detroit without Dontavian Wicks having the kind of day that he had. So I'm not saying that they won't miss those guys. I'm not saying that. You know, I don't know if Zaire Franklin is going to be an upgrade over Quay Walker or not. He's certainly older than Quay Walker. I guess what I'm saying is they're 9-3-1 going into Denver. They're playing without Tucker Kraft, but Christian Watson was coming on, obviously. You know, I look back to what they did against the Steelers. You know, the one game that they had both Tucker Kraft and Christian Watson both playing at the same time, you know, Jordan Love threw for 360 yards. Tucker Kraft had 7 for 143 and a couple touchdowns. Christian Watson had 4 for like 84. If that's a glimpse of what their offense can be, if those guys all stay healthy and then you have Tucker healthy all season, yeah, I think they have every right to believe they can be a Super Bowl team. Defensively, you know, whenever you get Micah

0: Carson's back, then that's it's go time, and you try to tread water until then. But, you know, I saw someone, I don't know who posted this, but somebody posted a video of Josh Jacobs' big run in Denver, and the person said something like, was I the only one who thought at this moment that the Packers were going to the Super Bowl? No. And they were kicking the crap out of Denver Denver, and Denver ended up being the number one seed, and probably
1: if
0: Bo Nix doesn't get hurt, is probably in the Super Bowl. So, you know, again, they have to the thing that, and I know Tausch had told an anecdote about being at the Tellurian golf outing at the in the Dells, and Dorsey Levens was there, and Dorsey Levens played in three Super Bowls, two with the Packers and one with the Eagles, I believe. And, or maybe it was with the Giants. He had a third Super Bowl without the Packers. And he basically admonished the crowd that was there, you know, donating to a great cause and everything else. But saying, do people know how blank and hard it is to get to a Super Bowl and win a Super Bowl? Like, so many things have to go right for you. It's not just we have the best roster. It's, you know, we talk about this with the schedule. It's not who you play. It's when you play them. Got to catch some breaks there. Certainly have to catch breaks with injury issues, both for your own team, and maybe the team you're facing is missing a key piece the week you face them. So there's a lot of moving pieces. I think they've got a roster that's good enough for them to expect that they are going to contend for a trip to the Super Bowl. I don't think they're going to get there this year. I've said it before. I talked about this with you guys. I think they're probably still a year away, but they've got the, you know, they've re-signed a bunch of guys to extensions. The money is not crippling with the contracts of Jordan Love or Micah Parsons this year or next year. It's really 2028 when that all comes home to roost. And so I think it's, you know, take a big step forward this year. Ideally, you know, if I'm speaking for Packers fans, not as one, you know, I'd like to see them win the division. I'd like to see them win a playoff game and then be in it late in a divisional round game. If they win that game and reach the NFC Championship, awesome.
1: Yeah.
0: And if they don't, I still feel like it's a step forward.
1: Jason, they got to do something different for me. Like, they really do. And I think the biggest thing for me is I saw what the Patriots did and Seattle did last year, right? And, you know, you always say, you know, growth isn't linear, right? And we saw that because it's not. You saw Seattle, you saw two teams that didn't make the playoffs last year all of a sudden competing for Super Bowls. And so, for me, is the Packers got to do something different. I've seen them in the divisional round before, right? I need to see this team accomplish something more. You got to give me something more. This roster to me, and you spoke on it, I think you hit it, is that this roster was really talented. And despite not having Micah Parsons, despite not having Tucker Kraft, despite not having Zach Tom, you're talking about three guys that are probably, I would say, arguably for sure top 10 at their position. I would say Zach Tom's a top 10 right tackle, maybe top 10 tackle in the game of football. And you got Tucker Kraft, probably top 5 tight end, and Micah Parsons, top 3 pass rusher. They're all gone. Devontae Wyatt, probably your second best defensive lineman last year. They're all gone, and the team still was up and had a chance to take the lead against Chicago. So I think a lot of folks are looking at that Chicago game and allowing for that to be such a negative instead of thinking, well, boy, if the Packers get some of these guys back healthy next year, they're going to be a team to truly watch. I just feel like people are taking more of a glass half empty versus a glass half full perspective to this team and how they finished last year.
0: They still got to do it, though, Kyle, and you know that. And you're right. They certainly, you know, I don't think anybody, to your point about glass half full, I don't think anybody's sitting around going, giving them credit for being in the position they were in despite all those injuries. I mean, let's not forget, we talked about Edgerrin Cooper earlier. He was finally having a very impactful game in that playoff game, and he left in the third quarter. And I believe they were leading like 21-6 at the time of his injury, and then they gave up the 25 fourth quarter points. So you can't win without your best players. Certainly your hope would be that those guys stay healthy. You know they're not going to all play all 17 games, but certainly if you're luckier than you were last year, with injuries, you've got a much better chance to obviously do something in the postseason.
1: Jason, thank you. Before we go, real quick one. Sean Eichhorst, he joins you guys on Wildey and Tausch this week. As an alum of UW-Madison, right? You're a fan of UW-Madison because you're an alum, right?
0: I want the university to succeed. The football team's success or failure does not affect me at all. I covered them as a student. It's when I started

0: lose my fandom and be more of a reporter type. But look, there's a lot of people at that university that I care about, a lot of people that care deeply about that university that I care about.
1: Yeah.
0: I certainly am proud to be an alumnus, whether their football team wins 5 games or 13 games. That doesn't really affect me. But I do. I will say this.
1: Mm-hmm.
0: I was really impressed by Sean Eichhorst. But what I was most impressed by was, for as good as our conversation was with him, he said talk is cheap. And he knew that he was doing a lot of talking, but now it's time to get to work. And the fact that he's already met with these coaches, all the coaches, not just Luke Fickell, the fact that he's met with the top 25 donors, there was a great line from Mark Johnson, the women's hockey coach, to Mike Lucas of the Capital Times, talking about him being a shepherd and how all these sheep were like scattered about, and now he's bringing them all together. I didn't think that was a breath of fresh air. But the fact that all these sheep, which would be the coaches, were all in kind of different places. I did not think that reflected well on Chris McIntosh. Mm. And if that's one of the many things that that Sean Eichhorst does better, then that's a good starting point.
1: Absolutely. Jason Wilde, again, you can hear him every single weekday on Wilde and Tausch, 9 to noon here on ESPN Wisconsin. Thanks for joining the Homer Hour today, Jason.
0: All right, buddy. Take care. Be good.
1: Thank you. Thank you. Again, that was Jason joining the Yingling Legends line. Again, you can always, he joined us on the Yingling Legends lines. You always hear Jason. What days of the week? Is it just, it's 2 days a week, right?
2: I'm 3 days. Middle days.
1: Monday, Wednesday, Friday?
2: Tuesday, Wednesday, Thursday.
1: Tuesday, Wednesday, Thursday. You always hear Jason Wilde on the Yingling Hotline here on the Home Run. We come back, we'll continue the conversation, talk about the Green Bay Packers and why I think that I feel like a lot of people are too down on the Green Bay Packers and don't realize just how impressive it was for them to be up the way they were in Chicago in that playoff game. We'll have that and more coming up next on the Homer Hour. I'm Kyle Wallace in for Homer here on the Homer Hour.
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5: The Partyville Fire Department responded to a pole shed fire and a rollover crash in the town of Wysena on the 4th of July weekend. Beaver Dam Police are reminding motorists to stay in the right lane except when passing. A Milwaukee man has been sentenced in a Fond du Lac fentanyl overdose death. He'll be sentenced to 6 years of extended supervision after 15 years of initial confinement. The Wisconsin DOJ says the state has joined a multi-state lawsuit challenging new federal Medicaid work rule provisions. The Dodge County Sheriff's Office is accepting applications now for its Citizens Academy through August 28th. And finally, Dakota Moreau Aerial is being recognized by the Beaver Dam Chamber and Visitor Center for its professional aerial photography of the area. I'm Justin Wilski with your ESPN News.
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2: 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I am not Homer. I think that's pretty evident based off of my voice. But I feel like I do a good Homer. Maybe not. I'm Kyle Wallace, in for Homer today, because it's sub of the day. And you can chime in on today's conversation on the Car Boost Talk and Text line at 800-990-3776. 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You can also watch and stream us live on ESPN Milwaukee on YouTube. Give us a like, give us a share, give us a subscribe as well. I started the show talking about Homer, and listen, the Milwaukee will always be Giannis City. And Homer said, you can't say that this is your city if you leave. It's not true. Not true. Sometimes a little birdie's got to fly and come back to the nest. And I think Giannis will clearly come back to the nest because this is his city. And I think saying anything other than that and saying that Giannis isn't being genuine in his comments of loving the city despite him leaving is crazy. It's crazy. People always want to explore things different sometimes, right? People leave their city. It doesn't mean they don't love their city. You know, folks always come back. When I went to grad school and college, I left the city of Milwaukee, but I still love the city of Milwaukee. I wanted to come back. I'm not Giannis. This is a lot more significant to the economy and to the team. But Giannis, this will always be his city. But again, 800-990-3776, that is the Carbless Talking Text line. We had Jason Woolley join us as well, talking about the Packers. I just get really confused because I saw an article from the Bleacher Report yesterday, and we talked about it on Kyle and Brust. You can go back and listen to Kyle and Brust on ESPN Milwaukee or on ESPN Wisconsin app. And somebody from the Bleacher Report had the Packers predicted to finish in fourth place in the NFC North. Fourth place in the NFC North. And I found that to be crazy, and I don't understand. And I don't get how folks can look at what the Packers did last year and look at the body of work of what Matt LaFleur has done year in and year out for this team as a coach during the regular season, and hell, even going to the NFC Championship game as well, and sit here and say that you think that this team is going to finish in last place in the division. How is it that you evaluate this roster that if you ask me, I don't think the Packers lost much this offseason? You say, okay, they at the receiver position, they lost Tay, Dontavian Wicks. They lost Romeo Dobbs. But guess what? That just opened up more opportunities for a wide receiver you got back in Christian Watson last year, who's going to start the season hopefully healthy this year. You got Jaden Reed, who's going to be hopefully healthy more than just week one and then coming on late. You're going to have Matthew Golden, which I say is the Golden Bugatti, who was a rookie last year, who showed glimpses of how good he can be. And in the playoff game, you saw what he did with the ball in his hand by catching the ball at the line of scrimmage and taking it for like 30 yards for a touchdown. You saw what the Green Bay Packers had. Guess what? The Green Bay Packers played half the year last year without a guy named Tucker Kraft, who is a top three tight end in the NFL. And some believe he's going to be the highest paid tight end in the NFL despite missing half the season and coming off an ACL injury. So what I don't understand is how a team that has that type of firepower on offense can be predicted to finish fourth place in the NFC North. It just doesn't make sense to me. And yes, I think the NFC North is still one of the best divisions in football. I think the Minnesota Vikings are probably going to win at least seven games this next season, even though they don't know what they're going to do 100% at the quarterback position, probably going to be Kyler Murray. That's a team that won nine games last year. I don't think the Bears are chopped liver. I don't think they're trash. I think they're going to regress because of how tough their schedule is going to be, but they're not going to be a walk in the park. But I still think the Green Bay Packers are one of the better teams in the NFC this year. And how anybody can look at this roster and think that a roster that was 9-3-1 going into Denver and the way they performed in Denver before everything literally came crashing down. I was at that game. It came crashing down, y'all. It was Christian Watson falling on his shoulder. It was on the same play

0: having Zach Tom go down with a knee injury, then having Micah Parsons tear his ACL. I mean, everything just completely fell apart. I just don't understand how when you get these guys back, how people can look at this team and not say, okay, they may not be the number one team for me to pick for a Super Bowl, but damn it, they definitely not going to be the fourth place team in the NFC North behind the Vikings. And then when I look at defensively, as people say, yeah, you lost Quay Walker, but I'm going to tell you this. Quay Walker was not a difference maker. He wasn't. He was a dude. He was a good player. He could make tackles. But he wasn't the leader that you needed wearing that green dot. We got a green dot guy now in Zaire Franklin, who's going to free up the absolute weapon that Edgerrin Cooper is. Y'all just watch. Edgerrin Cooper is going to be an absolute weapon on the field for the Packers. They're going to be better off. You brought in reinforcements for the defensive line. I get it. It may be a little rocky when you don't have Micah Parsons to start the season. So I get the apprehension with that, but Mike ain't going to be gone for all 17 games. So to sit here and think that the Packers are going to just be trash without Micah Parsons, especially with how it looks on paper, how light the start of the season is schedule-wise and the teams that you're playing, to think that this Packers team isn't going to be able to make noise and going to finish in fourth place is ridiculous. It's ridiculous. 800-990-3776. That is the Carbless talking text line. And Stephen Smith said, because the Packers still have Matt LaFleur at coach, a consistently mediocre coach who can produce 7-seed teams with 9-7 records. See, this is the thing, Stephen, is we love to ignore the 13-3. We love to ignore the fact that the Packers drafted Jordan Love because they thought maybe Aaron Rodgers was over the hill, and Aaron Rodgers showed everybody he wasn't over the hill yet. And with the combination of Matt LaFleur, was able to have MVP season. So I just am confused about how people look at this roster. Maybe something's wrong with me. Maybe it is the green and gold glasses that I wear. But there is no way in the world that you can look at this Packers roster and say that is the fourth best team in the NFC North. There is no way in the world that you look at how well they were playing last year and don't think that they're getting this same roster back with, I think, better fits for the roster, and don't think they can't replicate that. It's crazy to me. And it's downright disrespectful for somebody to pick our Green Bay Packers to be a damn fourth-place team in the NFC North. I don't know the last time the Packers were fourth place in the NFC North. I don't. It's been a very long time. And I'm going to mark my words, this won't be the year. The Packers are more likely to win a Super Bowl to finish in fourth place in the NFC North. This is the Homer Hour here on ESPN Wisconsin. Now, when we... thank you. 2005 is the last time the Green Bay Packers finished in last place in the NFC North. And some bozo from the Bleacher Report is going to say this is the year after them making the playoffs last year, after them still having Michael Parsons, after them having guys who are going to get healthy, including Devontae Wyatt. Stop playing with me. But when we come back, I'm going to make a run. I'm going to make a run, C-Cat. We're going to finish up talking about the Brewers, but I got to make a run to the bar.
1: Oh, we're doing this.
0: We're doing it because C-Cat has never had an old-fashioned, and it's time for C-Cat to get an old-fashioned. This is Kyle. This is the Homer Hour. I'm Kyle Wallace. I'm in for Homer. We're going to wrap up next.
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3: Here's a look at your weatherology forecast. A severe thunderstorm watch continues until 10 p.m. tonight. Chance of thunderstorms tonight. Otherwise, cloudy skies expected. Lows dip down to about 67. Southwesterly winds 5 to 10 miles per hour. Cloudy skies again tomorrow. Chance of thunderstorms. Daytime highs approaching 80. I'm meteorologist Jennifer Wojcicki on 1430 ESPN Beaver Dam. Currently 84.
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6: It is the Homer Hour. Kyle Wall is in for Homer today on the Homer Hour, and I guess, I don't know, is there something about this chair that makes you want to go on rants? Is that what it was? Is that what it is?
7: And I thought it was good. I thought it was well delivered.
6: Oh, well, thank you. I appreciate that. Speaking of well delivered, so we talked about CK. He's not from here. He's from New York, upstate New York, so he doesn't have an accent. I guess not. And he's never had, he hasn't done a lot of Wisconsin things, and he's never had a brandy old fashioned. So what I did was, I ran in a break, I spent my hard-earned money to get you a brandy old fashioned, because we're going to make you a Wisconsinite. Wow. We ain't did a lot of Wisconsin stuff, but we got you a brandy old fashioned, a sweet, we're going to drink it after. I told you I got you.
7: Yeah, I can confirm Kyle is not lying. He didn't lie before, he's not lying now. We're going to drink it in 9, 8, 7.
6: I'm a man of my word. This has been a Homer Hour here on ESPN Wisconsin 94.
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9: I'm Wade Bates with your Daily Dodge Sports Center. The Brewers swept a doubleheader from St. Louis Tuesday, riding the Miz to a 4-3 win in the opener. He struck out 11 to pick up the victory. Game 2 saw Milwaukee score 7 times in the 7th to blow out St. Louis 10-2. Top prospect Luis Lara was called up earlier in the day and knocked in a pair of runs for his first big league hit.
10: 3-1 pitch. He has a ground ball right side. That's going to sneak through and into right field for a base hit. Sanchez is in. Pratt's around third. He will score. The throw goes to third, sliding in there safely is Ortiz, and the first big league knock for Luis Lara is a big one here in St. Louis.
9: That's the call on the Brewers Radio Network. 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Bucks make a deal on Tuesday, sending Torian Prince and Gary Harris to Detroit, exchange for veteran Caris LeVert and 2 second-round picks. 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

0: your weatherology forecast. A severe thunderstorm watch continues until 10 p.m. tonight. Chance of thunderstorms tonight. Otherwise, cloudy skies expected. Lows dip down to about 67. Southwesterly winds 5 to 10 miles per hour. Cloudy skies again tomorrow. Chance of thunderstorms. Daytime highs approaching 80. I'm meteorologist Jennifer Wojcicki on 1430 ESPN Beaver Dam. Currently 84.
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2: Your smile says

0: ones are in it, so they need to have their repertoire and their pitching staff as healthy as possible. So as a veteran, I can understand, and, you know, listen, they got to think about team things right now. They've never been doing this well at this point, and they're looking towards the All-Star break and trying to get back in and win a division.
1: 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That was Mo Vaughn from a couple of nights ago. Nonetheless, the ESPN Radio Rank'em Series back. And tonight, we're going to rank the top five QBs in the NFL next on ESPN Radio.
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0: Less than 4 in 10 kids aged 6 through 12 are playing sports regularly. 4 in 10 kids? Let it sink in. Just 4 in 10 kids. 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

0: Laszlo. Mark Zeno here. This is Amber and Ian on ESPN Radio. Let's break in with the breaking news here. We got breaking NBA news from Shams Charania. Can we get the breaking news sounder? Because that way everybody knows that this is a very serious situation. Let's just come right in. Let's get the breaking news here for some big news coming from Shams Charania. I don't want to downplay how huge this is. Let's do some breaking news. Come on.
1: NBA update.
0: Shams Charania, Zeno. Shams Charania reports free agent center Mo Bamba has agreed to a 2-year deal to return to the Utah Jazz. How about that? That's the news we've all been waiting on.
2: Yeah, I mean, I just, you know, when I was thinking of breaking news,
0: I didn't want to hold it any longer. I got to get it out there to the public.
2: Mo Bamba just popped right into my head.
0: Didn't want to make you wait anymore. There you go.
2: Is that the same as Mambo number 5?
0: I don't know, man. But I do know that now the nation has been waiting, and now the wait is over. So very important there. All right. Hey, the ESPN Radio Pick'em Challenge, it's back. 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